0: There's two people exposed to hantavirus on board a cruise ship are being treated at a university hospital in Atlanta.
1: Of the two patients now at Emory University Hospital, one has symptoms. The other is a close contact case. Infectious disease doctor Anish Mehta said while hantavirus is the main concern,
2: our patients may have other infections that we need to make sure we recognize and treat, and also have maybe other medical conditions.
1: David Fitter, who is handling hantavirus response for the CDC, said the Emory patients and other U.S. victims should avoid crowds. And if they must interact,
3: ensure that they are appropriately wearing any protective equipment.
1: The World Health Organization recommends 6 weeks of monitoring as the disease runs its course.
0: Fox's Kunal Scott, he calls the ceasefire unbelievably weak. President Trump talking about Iran's response to the U.S. peace proposal.
4: You have the moderates and you have the lunatics. And I think the moderates are more respected. The lunatics want to fight till the end, you know. It'll be a very quick fight.
0: The president says he didn't even finish reading the latest proposal from Iran. Alabama launching an investigation into the Southern Poverty Law Center, which is based in Montgomery.
5: State Attorney General Steve Marshall issuing a subpoena for information on fundraising and money paid to informants, saying the state looks forward to, quote, learning more about the inner workings of an organization we have long believed was rotten. This after the acting U.S. Attorney General Todd Blanche announced a criminal indictment accusing the center of fraud and manufacturing racism to justify its existence by using funds to pay informants inside extremist groups.
0: Fox's Lisa Brady. The organization has said it used intelligence to help stop attacks and disrupt hate groups. 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
13: Fair skies again tonight. Combination of lower humidity and light winds. Wind temperatures dropping between 35 and 40 overnight. Outlying areas, maybe even a little bit of patchy frost. We're back into the lower 60s. Some sunshine mixing with clouds on Tuesday. A lot more clouds around Wednesday and a few showers possible in the afternoon. Rain likely on Thursday. From Stormwatch 9 Weather Center, I'm meteorologist Kevin Skorupa.

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2: 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We're having a lot of fun.
3: 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Guess I'm just heading to Bubba's alone for the chef's fish.
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6: Fair skies again tonight. Combination of lower humidity and light winds. Wind temperatures dropping between 35 and 40 overnight. Outlying areas, maybe even a little bit of patchy frost. We're back into the lower 60s. Some sunshine mixing with clouds on Tuesday. A lot more clouds around Wednesday and a few showers possible in the afternoon. Rain likely on Thursday. From Stormwatch 9 Weather Center, I'm meteorologist Kevin Skorupa.
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1: They want the high court to intervene. I'm Lisa Lacera, Fox News. Virginia Democrats want the Supreme Court to halt the state court ruling blocking new congressional districts.
2: Virginia state Democrats have asked the U.S. Supreme Court to invalidate the state Supreme Court's ruling. The state Supreme Court found the constitutional amendment put before voters authorizing congressional lines to be redrawn violated procedure. Virginia lawmakers have to pass a proposed constitutional amendment twice in two different sessions. And the state Supreme Court ruled that during the first passage, people had already started voting in the 2025 election. Virginia Democrats write that the state's high court got this wrong and is depriving voters of their right to lawfully enact districts. The emergency petition falls under the jurisdiction of Chief Justice John Roberts.
1: Fox's Jessica Rosenthal. Meanwhile, the high court has set the stage for Alabama to eliminate one of the two largely black congressional districts before the midterm elections. This follows last month's decision by the court to strike down a majority black House district in Louisiana as an unconstitutional racial gerrymander. 18 Americans who were on that cruise ship where hantavirus broke out are back in the U.S.
3: One who had conflicting test results but no symptoms is in a biocontainment unit at the University of Nebraska Medical Center, while two passengers who had traveled together were taken to Emory University Hospital in Atlanta. The remaining 15 passengers are staying in hotel-style accommodations at Nebraska Medical Center for observation.
1: Fox's Jonathan Sari in Omaha. Three people died from the virus, though health officials say the spread from human to human is very rare. President Trump says the Iran ceasefire is on life support after he rejected Tehran's response to end the conflict over the weekend. The president said the proposal included some concessions, but it did not include a plan for Iran to end its nuclear program. 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
9: Fair skies again tonight. Combination of lower humidity and light winds. Mean temperatures dropping between 35 and 40 overnight. Outlying areas, maybe even a little bit of patchy frost. We're back into the lower 60s. Some sunshine mixing with clouds on Tuesday. A lot more clouds around Wednesday and a few showers possible in the afternoon. Rain likely on Thursday. From Stormwatch 9 Weather Center, I'm meteorologist Kevin Skorupa.

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6: Fair skies again tonight. Combination of lower humidity and light winds. I mean, temperatures dropping between 35 and 40 overnight. Outlying areas, maybe even a little bit of patch and frost. We're back into the lower 60s. Some sunshine mixing with clouds on Tuesday. A lot more clouds around Wednesday and a few showers possible in the afternoon. Rain likely on Thursday. From Stormwatch 9 Weather Center, I'm meteorologist Kevin Skorupa.
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2: The Department of War has designated Anthropic as a supply chain risk. This means defense vendors and contractors have to show that they don't use Anthropic's models in their work with the Pentagon. Anthropic is the first American company to be publicly named a supply chain risk. Fox Business spoke to a member of Anthropic's National Security Council, and he stressed that the move is not only unprecedented, but that their position is being misunderstood. Here is Josh Hodges.
3: We got one of the top three American AI companies being penalized in an extreme fashion for raising concern over future capabilities and impacts that could have on warfighters as well as sort of general population.
2: In a memo, Anthropic CEO Dario Amodei said they have been having productive conversations with the Department of War about, quote, ways we could serve the department. The Undersecretary of War saying on X that there is no active negotiation with Anthropic. For Fox on Tech, I'm Madison Allworth, Fox Business.
4: I'm Nicole Murray with Your Money Now. White House officials say President Trump has invited executives, including Tesla's Elon Musk, Apple's Tim Cook, and Boeing's Kelly Ortberg, to join his trip to China this week. Trump and Chinese President Xi Jinping are expected to discuss trade, artificial intelligence, export controls, Taiwan, and the Iran war. OpenAI Chief Revenue Officer Denise Dresser said on CNBC that we're at a tipping point in enterprise artificial intelligence adoption, and the startup's new deployment company will help with the push to get more companies on board. OpenAI announced the new business unit yesterday, which included the acquisition of AI consulting firm Tomorrow. Google's threat intelligence group said hackers are using AI models such as OpenClaw to uncover and exploit zero-day software vulnerabilities. The group said in a report that it had uncovered and likely thwarted an AI-developed attack. Futures are slightly lower ahead of additional inflation data later this morning. That's Your Money Now.
5: It's May 12th, and this is your Fox Daily Snapshot. Today is National Limerick Day. Observed since 1984, the day celebrates the birthday of English poet Edward Lear, who popularized the nonsensical humorous poems in 1846, authoring The Book of Nonsense. A limerick follows a particular form. It's five lines, where the first two lines rhyme with the fifth, and lines three and four rhyme with one another. Also on this date, in 1958, the U.S. and Canada signed an agreement forming the North American Air Defense Command, or NORAD. Created during the Cold War, its primary responsibility was to create a defensive air shield over North America to protect from a possible attack by the Russians. If it's your birthday today, you share it with the lady with the lamp, British nurse Florence Nightingale, born in 1820, and everyone's favorite dad from the fictional town of Springfield, Homer J. Simpson of The Simpsons, born in 1950. I'm Tushar Saxena with your Fox Daily Snapshot.
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8: Fox News, I'm CJ Papa. President Trump leaves the White House later today for a state visit to China, but the conflict with Iran could dominate the discussions.
9: The war with Iran, all of that likely looming over these upcoming talks with Chinese President Xi Jinping. President touted his relationship with Xi, but he also argued that this conflict has likely changed the agenda of this trip.
8: Fox's Alex Hogan. President Trump says the ceasefire is on life support. The last remaining passengers have left the cruise ship hit by that deadly hantavirus outbreak. Ashley Neumeier, the director of Public Health Nebraska, earlier on Fox, describing the 16 people who are under observation.
10: They have been through an unimaginable experience here with their travel. But as of our last update, everyone was doing well.
8: Two other passengers, they're in Atlanta. Health officials say one person experiencing symptoms. America's listening to Fox News.

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1: New Hampshire's September primary election has long been one of the latest in the country, but the state primary day will move to June starting in 2028 under a new law signed by Governor Kelly Ayotte. Supporters of the change in New Hampshire have long complained that a state primary in September gives challengers little time to raise money and attention before the general election in November. Current law requires the state's candidate filing period to be held in June of even-numbered years. The new law pushes this declaration of candidacy window back to March. Secretary of State David Scanlon had favored holding an August primary, but has said his office will ensure a June primary is properly executed in 2028. New Hampshire's two commercial airports in Manchester and Portsmouth grew cargo and passenger traffic significantly in the past year, setting the stage for a revival of commercial aviation in the state after years of challenging headwinds. More than 1.38 million passengers flew in and out of Manchester-Boston Regional Airport in 2025, an almost 9% increase in passenger activity over 2024, and the best year since pre-pandemic 2019. The airport averaged 115,000 to 116,000 passengers per month, according to a report released in February. Portsmouth International Airport at Pease is experiencing exponential growth, with April 2025 passenger traffic up 84% over April of 2024. Total flights nearly doubled, increasing from 53 in April of 2024 to 101 in April of 2025. A 22-year-old man from Massachusetts is facing arson and other charges after allegedly throwing a lit firework at a police cruiser in New Hampshire. Kyle Martell is accused of throwing a lit firework on April 19th from a wooded area at a Plymouth police officer's cruiser. Video from a Ring security camera shows the firework exploding near the police officer and another person. No one was hurt. Martell was taken into custody Sunday in Massachusetts. He's facing charges that include arson, malicious explosion, reckless conduct with a deadly weapon, and two other charges. Martell is expected to be extradited to New Hampshire, but it's unknown when that might happen. New Hampshire health officials say they're aware of two people with New Hampshire addresses who traveled on the motor vessel Hondius cruise ship and have returned to the United States, but the state said there's no current health risk to residents. The New Hampshire Department of Health and Human Services reports the two individuals are not in New Hampshire at this time, and the department is actively communicating with federal partners to assess whether the two will be returning to the state in order to coordinate appropriate monitoring to ensure their health and that of the public. According to the state, hantaviruses are found in the Americas, including in the United States, although primarily in the western United States. A bipartisan effort by New Hampshire's Republican governor and two Democratic U.S. senators has saved the USDA's Hubbard Brook Experimental Forest from the chopping block. In April, U.S. Senators Jean Shaheen and Maggie Hassan sounded the alarm and met with New Hampshire environmental officials to discuss efforts by the administration to close the facility, which has historically looked at hydrology and changes to the environment. In a joint statement issued yesterday, Governor Ayotte and Senator Shaheen said the USDA will keep Hubbard Brook operating and continue to evaluate plans at another USDA forest, the separate Bartlett Experimental Forest, to ensure the continued stability of these critical research sites in New Hampshire. Under a new state law, state and county-owned lands purchased with public funds in New Hampshire will not participate in carbon sequestration programs designed to monetize their ability to absorb greenhouse gases. Governor Kelly Ayotte signed House Bill 1205 into law last week, according to a Friday afternoon statement from her office. Stay tuned for more news right here on News Talk 99.7 FM WNTK and AM 1490 FM 98.9 WUVR.
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1: Several mental health organizations announced yesterday they've partnered to create a new community mental health center in Montpelier that will combine different types of mental health services in a single location. The new center on 55 Granite Shed Line will be a collaboration between Washington County Mental Health Services, University of Vermont Health, and the Vermont Department of Mental Health. It's scheduled to open in the summer of 2027. Senator Ann Watson of Washington said in a press release announcing the center that this project is a huge step forward in mental health services for the area. The Vermont Senate abandoned a bill that would have barred a list of chemical additives from the food and drinks served in schools after two of the state's largest school districts told lawmakers they were opposed to the proposal. The bill's sponsor, Senator Ginny Lyons of Chittenden Southeast, said she ultimately did not want to override the wishes of school nutrition leaders, who argued the legislation would create more administrative work while leading to little change in what students actually eat. Vermont police are investigating what may be a suspicious death in Norwich. Investigators say the body of Noelle Neely, aged 82, was located at her home on Douglas Hill Road Saturday morning. Neely worked at her husband's orthodontics office in Hanover. She served three terms in the Vermont House representing Pomfret. The chief medical examiner's office in Burlington is performing an autopsy to determine the cause and manner of Neely's death. Anyone with information on the case is asked to call the state police in Royalton at 802-234-9933. The Republic of Ghana is turning to Vermont to help design the first cannabis marketplace in Western Africa. Vermont State University and the Chamber of Cannabis Industry in Ghana created a cannabis certificate program this spring. Officials from Ghana toured elements of Vermont's cannabis and hemp industry to see if they can replicate it. Ghana is looking to set up a marketplace for low-potency cannabis, basically medicinal and industrial hemp. And that's what's happening.
7: Today is May 12th. On this date in the year 1926, the Italian-built airship Norgia became the first vessel to fly over the North Pole. In 1941, in Berlin, Germany, Konrad Zuse presented the Z3, the world's first working programmable, fully automatic computer. And in 1949, the Soviet Union lifted its blockade of Berlin. Born on this date in 1812, English poet and illustrator Edward Lear. In 1845, French pianist, composer, and educator Gabriel Fauré. And in 1925, American baseball player, coach, and manager Yogi Berra. Dying on this day in 1884, Bedřich Smetana, the Czech composer and educator. In 1935, Polish Field Marshal and Prime Minister Józef Piłsudski. And in 2001, American singer and television host Perry Como.
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9: Red Sox next three games at Fenway against Philadelphia. Bryant Bello starts tonight. Bello, very impressive last time out at Detroit. Can he do it again? He has been very frustrating to watch. Manager Chad Tracy.
10: Yeah, we talked a lot about him when I got here, about his need to like land the off speed. The cutter was there. He landed breaking balls when he needed to. It was he had it all going, and obviously the fastball velocity was back up too.
9: Chad Tracy, can Bello do it again? Tonight, last six games, Red Sox 4 wins, Caleb Durbin.
11: I mean, it's a game of consistency, right? So just try to keep being as consistent as possible, and it's fun playing with those guys. You know, our defense as a whole has been solid, so it's kind of been the backbone right now, and, you know, as soon as the offense really takes off, it's going to be fun.
9: Red Sox third baseman Caleb Durbin. The Red Sox, the first of three games tonight with the Philadelphia Phillies. Sonny Gray and Ranger Suarez also pitch in this series. Follow me at Tom Cuddy Sports.
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13: Sunshine, breezy, cool this afternoon. Temperatures climbing into the lower range of the 60s. That breeze dies off tonight. Fair skies initially, but clouds increasing overnight with a low right around 40. Next system is a slow mover. We'll have periodic showers Wednesday, periods of rain Thursday, and showers lingering Friday. Highs all 3 days between 55 and 60, and there could be over an inch to an inch and a half of rainfall in spots out of that system. From the Stormwatch 9 Weather Center, I'm meteorologist Kevin Skorupa.
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7: How far would you drive just for cheaper gasoline? It doesn't seem to make a lot of sense, but now that the national average for regular gasoline has topped $4.50 a gallon, a lot of drivers are crossing state lines just to save a few bucks. Drivers in California are commuting almost an hour to the next state just to avoid paying $1 a gallon in state gas taxes and emissions fees. The same goes for drivers in Illinois and New York. How many men named Michael do you know? According to the latest census data, Michael, or Mike, is now America's most popular name. There are about 3.5 million Michaels, about 1 in 100 people. John is the second most popular. James is third. It used to be number one in the 1990s. Robert and David are up there, too. Apparently, there's been less variety in baby boy names. Mary is the most popular female name. Science has confirmed that being a slacker is actually good for your health. Those long hours at the office can spike stress hormones, which lead to belly fat, but Australian researchers determined that leaving 20 minutes early would be enough to reduce the number of obese Americans by about 130,000. You know what they say about people with glass houses, but what about glass floors? There's an old house in England that just went on the market. Along with a beamed ceiling and granite fireplace, there's a glass floor in the bedroom overlooking the living room. The real estate agent says it's right in front of the bed. Propping yourself up on more than one pillow might keep you from snoring all night, but a new study found it can also mess with your vision. British researchers found that two or more pillows can increase the pressure on your eyes, which is especially concerning for anyone with glaucoma. The key, apparently, is to stay below a 20-degree incline.
1: A retired couple near Little Rock, Arkansas, thought they were losing it. They'd bring home donuts but didn't remember eating them all. There were candy wrappers everywhere. They'd come home to find the furniture moved slightly. Finally, they decided to check the whole house, and that's when they discovered some guy had broken in and was living in their basement the entire time. Police got him out, but not before the couple were thoroughly creeped out. They've just installed new locks and a barbed wire fence just in case. Today is National Odometer Day. William Clayton came up with the first roadometer while traveling by horse and buggy from Missouri to Utah and used it for the first time on May 12, 1847.
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1: Does democracy still work in the United States? On the federal level, I don't think it has for years. Most Americans are deeply unhappy with the health care system we have, to the point that the Legal Defense Fund for Luigi Mangione, the alleged killer of United Healthcare CEO Brian Thompson, raised more than $1 million, not from people who think he's innocent, but from people who think he's guilty. A government that valued the interests of voters above those of wealthy special interests would have acted long ago to make health care more affordable, yet Democrats and Republicans alike have done nothing, just as in 2008 when wealthy speculators in mortgage-backed securities caused millions of Americans to lose their homes, nothing was done to stop it. Does that sound like government of the people, by the people, and for the people? I'm Rob at SugarRiverMedia.com.
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20: Take a pause.
21: The New World screwworm can be deadly as its larvae feeds on the tissue of animals. It was essentially eradicated in the U.S. decades ago, but ranchers and farmers are bracing for its return as it makes its way up from Mexico. However, Elanco Animal Health says its Nagasin powder and Tanadil can prevent and treat it in livestock. CEO Jeff Simmons telling Fox,
22: "My hope is it does not come, but if it does, we will be
0: prepared, and I'm confident in that.
21: And he says their Credelio Quattro can fend it off in dogs. Simmons says the products are crucial.
0: Animal health has never been more relevant to society, from this growing protein, meat, milk, and egg demand, as well as the importance of pets in every home almost.
21: The CDC warns the screwworm attacks humans, too. They're telling doctors to kill all visible larvae on the skin, and that may require surgery. Take a pause. Jill Nato, Fox News.
4: This is House Call for Health. The crucial role of recess at school. The American Academy of Pediatrics updating a 2013 policy statement by re-emphasizing the importance of recess in child and adolescent development. They say it helps in the neurophysiology of learning, adolescent health, social emotional development, executive skills, and the role of peer engagement and play for well-being. The Academy also says while recess is a break from academics, it helps maintain efficiency, concentration, and morale, in addition to helping students manage stress and promote pro-social development. Also, that recess can positively impact the teaching learning environment and children's mental health. The policy update also says the COVID-19 pandemic provided a case study of society without the structure of in-person school, with supportive adult relationships and peer engagement proved irreplaceable by the detrimental effects of their absence for children and adolescents. For more health news, go to foxnewshealth.com. 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
23: I'm Nicole Murray with Your Money Now. Consumer prices likely rose at a solid pace for a second straight month in April, which would result in the largest annual increase in inflation in more than 2.5 years. Reuters economists predict that the consumer price index likely increased by 0.6% last month after jumping 0.9% in March. Data drops at 8:30 a.m. Eastern. Oil prices are up this morning by more than 2% as President Trump says the ceasefire with Iran is on life support after rejecting Tehran's counterproposal to end the war, signaling the conflict in the Middle East could drag on. West Texas Intermediate at roughly 101 per barrel, Brent at 107. President Trump rejected Iran's counterproposal to end the war, raising Khalshi traders' expectations for a surge in gasoline prices. CNBC reports that the odds of fuel prices surpassing $5 per gallon topped 60% on Khalshi as of yesterday afternoon. AAA data says the average price currently sits at $4.50 per gallon. Futures are slightly lower ahead of inflation data later this morning.
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25: I'm Monica DeLuca. Gracie Abrams announcing her third album called Daughter from Hell will be out July 17th. The singer-songwriter revealed the title on social media, adding that the album's first single, Hit the Wall, will be out this Thursday. Carlos Santana has added more concert dates to his Las Vegas residency. The 78-year-old guitarist and founding member of the rock band Santana announcing 8 new performances. The new dates run from September 16th to the 27th. This year marks his 14th year headlining a residency at the House of Blues. He's also set to launch a new leg of his Oneness tour with the Doobie Brothers. That's Fox Rocks on Fox News.
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26: Another Hantavirus positive test in Spain. I'm Dave Anthony, Fox News. Someone else who was on that stricken cruise ship that's been evacuated. The AP reports 11 positive cases so far. But the World Health Organization's director, Dr. Tedros Ghebreyesus, maintains the risk is low.
27: At the moment, there is no sign that we are seeing the start of a larger outbreak.
26: But it can take weeks for the Hantavirus to show symptoms, so a Dutch hospital is going to quarantine 12 staff members for 42 days for mishandling a patient's blood and waste, potentially exposing them. 16 Americans taken off a ship are isolated at the University of Nebraska. One who tested positive is in a biocontainment unit, so is one of the two people taken to Atlanta because of mild symptoms. As for others who got off the ship earlier...
28: Right now, Georgia, Texas, Virginia, Arizona, California, New York, Maryland, and Nebraska are all monitoring people for potential symptoms. Fox.
26: That's Fox's Alex Hogan. Now to the Iran conflict.
2: The Middle East is bracing for the possibility that the region returns to war in the days ahead. Iran's parliament speaker, Mohammad Khalibaf, posted to X overnight saying, "Our armed forces are ready to deliver a well-deserved response to any aggression. Mistaken strategy and mistaken decisions will always lead to mistaken results. The whole world has already figured this out. We are prepared for all options. They will be surprised."
26: That's Fox's Trey Yingston. Tel Aviv, as Israel sends Iron Dome defense systems to the United Arab Emirates. Iran's attacked the UAE numerous times. This after President Trump rejected Iran's counterproposal as garbage, saying the ceasefire is on life support.
3: It's unbelievably weak.
26: Later today, he heads to Beijing, where the president will hold talks with China's leader, and the Iran conflict will likely be a big issue. China relies heavily on Iran for oil, but the U.S. military continues to blockade Iran's ports, and the price of oil is rising almost 4%. WTI back at $102 a barrel almost. At the gas pump, though, a 2-cent decline today. AAA's national average for regular $4.50 a gallon. 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
26: It's primary day in two states. In Nebraska, where the polls open next hour, there's a House seat in focus. Republican Congressman Don Bacon is not up for re-election. A Trump-backed Republican is running unopposed. Several Democrats are vying for the nomination, hoping to flip that seat in November from red to blue. The polls opened in West Virginia about a half hour ago.
8: Senator Shelley Moore Capito faces five Republican challengers, but she has several endorsements, including one from President Trump, as she looks to win a third term. The drama today may lie in state legislative races. All 100 House seats are up for election, as are many state Senate seats. And the Republican governor, Patrick Morrissey, has endorsed some Republican challengers to incumbents in his own party. In one Senate district, Capito's endorsed the incumbent. Morrissey's endorsed the challenger. Republican Congressman Riley Moore is running unopposed. The state's other member of Congress, Carol Miller, has a primary challenger, businessman Larry Jackson, though Miller has outraised him significantly. Jessica Rosenthal, Fox News.
26: On Wall Street, stock futures are down ahead of an inflation report we're going to get on consumer prices next hour. This is the day after more gains lifted the NASDAQ to a record high. In the NBA, the Thunder remain undefeated in the playoffs, sweeping the Lakers and begging this question.
9: Did LeBron play the final game of his NBA career last night? He scored 24 points and grabbed 14 rebounds in the last Lakers game of the season. Los Angeles was swept in four games of the Western Conference semifinals by the defending champion Oklahoma City Thunder. LeBron has already set an NBA record, playing a 23rd season. Is number 24 in store?
10: I mean, what about my future? I don't know, obviously. I mean, it's obviously we're still fresh from, you know, obviously losing. I don't know. I mean, I don't know what the future holds for me, obviously.
9: LeBron James's NBA future in question after he and the Lakers were knocked out by the Thunder last night, 115-110 in Game 4.
26: That's Fox's Jared Vax. Also last night, Cleveland beat Detroit 112-103 to tie that series 2-2. I'm Dave Anthony. This is Fox News.
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0: 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John Stewart speaking, and Stormwatch 9 says, well, we've got another sunny day, but some rain's in the forecast. We'll have an update on the latest in the sports, the markets, the financials, an interview or two, and of course, the latest news headlines right here on First Look.
1: New Hampshire's two commercial airports in Manchester and Portsmouth grew cargo and passenger traffic significantly in the past year, setting the stage for a revival of commercial aviation in the state after years of challenging headwinds. More than 1.38 million passengers flew in and out of Manchester-Boston Regional Airport in 2025, an almost 9% increase in passenger activity over 2024, and the best year since pre-pandemic 2019. The airport averaged 115,000 to 116,000 passengers per month, according to a report released in February. Portsmouth International Airport at Pease is experiencing exponential growth, with April 2025 passenger traffic up 84% over April of 2024. Total flights nearly doubled, increasing from 53 in April of 2024 to 101 in April of 2025. New Hampshire's September primary election has long been one of the latest in the country, but the state primary day will move to June starting in 2028 under a new law signed by Governor Kelly Ayotte. Supporters of the change in New Hampshire have long complained that a state primary in September gives challengers little time to raise money and attention before the general election in November. Current law requires the state's candidate filing period to be held in June of even-numbered years. The new law pushes this declaration of candidacy window back to March. Secretary of State David Scanlon had favored holding an August primary, but has said his office will ensure a June primary is properly executed in 2028. A 22-year-old man from Massachusetts is facing arson and other charges after allegedly throwing a lit firework at a police cruiser in New Hampshire. Kyle Martell is accused of throwing a lit firework on April 19th from a wooded area at a Plymouth police officer's cruiser. Video from a Ring security camera shows the firework exploding near the police officer and another person. No one was hurt. Martell was taken into custody Sunday in Massachusetts. He's facing charges that include arson, malicious explosion, reckless conduct with a deadly weapon, and two other charges. Martell is expected to be extradited to New Hampshire, but it's unknown when that might happen. New Hampshire health officials say they're aware of two people with New Hampshire addresses who traveled on the motor vessel Hondius cruise ship and have returned to the United States, but the state said there's no current health risk to residents. The New Hampshire Department of Health and Human Services reports the two individuals are not in New Hampshire at this time, and the department is actively communicating with federal partners to assess whether the two will be returning to the state in order to coordinate appropriate monitoring to ensure their health and that of the public. According to the state, hantaviruses are found in the Americas, including in the United States, although primarily in the western United States. A bipartisan effort by New Hampshire's Republican governor and two Democratic U.S. senators has saved the USDA's Hubbard Brook Experimental Forest from the chopping block. In April, U.S. Senators Gene Shaheen and Maggie Hassan sounded the alarm and met with New Hampshire environmental officials to discuss efforts by the administration to close the facility, which has historically looked at hydrology and changes to the environment. In a joint statement issued yesterday, Governor Ayotte and Senator Shaheen said the USDA will keep Hubbard Brook operating and continue to evaluate plans at another USDA forest, the separate Bartlett Experimental Forest, to ensure the continued stability of these critical research sites in New Hampshire. Under a new state law, state and county-owned lands purchased with public funds in New Hampshire will not participate in carbon sequestration programs designed to monetize their ability to absorb greenhouse gases. Governor Kelly Ayotte signed House Bill 1205 into law last week, according to a Friday afternoon statement from her office. Stay tuned for more news right here on News Talk 99.7 FM WNTK and AM 1490 FM 98.9 WUVR.
2: God loves you and has an awesome plan for your life. 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The Bible says, "The wages of sin is death, but the gift of God is eternal life through Jesus Christ our Lord." Say this with me, from your heart and out loud, to make heaven your home. Father, I turn from my sin. I receive Jesus Christ as my Savior and my Lord. 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I am yours. 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And I would love to meet you. Come join me at Lake Church in Newport on Sundays at 9 and 11 a.m. This is Pastor Samuel. Have a wonderful day.
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1: Several mental health organizations announced yesterday they've partnered to create a new community mental health center in Montpelier that will combine different types of mental health services in a single location. The new center on 55 Granite Shed Line will be a collaboration between Washington County Mental Health Services, University of Vermont Health, and the Vermont Department of Mental Health. It's scheduled to open in the summer of 2027. Senator Ann Watson of Washington said in a press release announcing the center that this project is a huge step forward in mental health services for the area. The Vermont Senate abandoned a bill that would have barred a list of chemical additives from the food and drinks served in schools after two of the state's largest school districts told lawmakers they were opposed to the proposal. The bill's sponsor, Senator Ginny Lyons of Chittenden Southeast, said she ultimately did not want to override the wishes of school nutrition leaders who argued the legislation would create more administrative work while leading to little change in what students actually eat. Vermont police are investigating what may be a suspicious death in Norwich. Investigators say the body of Noelle Neely, aged 82, was located at her home on Douglas Hill Road Saturday morning. Neely worked at her husband's orthodontics office in Hanover. She served three terms in the Vermont House representing Pomfret. The chief medical examiner's office in Burlington is performing an autopsy to determine the cause and manner of Neely's death. Anyone with information on the case is asked to call the state police in Royalton at 802-234-9933. The Republic of Ghana is turning to Vermont to help design the first cannabis marketplace in Western Africa. Vermont State University and the Chamber of Cannabis Industry in Ghana created a cannabis certificate program this spring. Officials from Ghana toured elements of Vermont's cannabis and hemp industry to see if they can replicate it. Ghana is looking to set up a marketplace for low-potency cannabis, basically medicinal and industrial hemp. And that's what's happening.
4: Today is May 12th. On this date in the year 1926, the Italian-built airship Norgia became the first vessel to fly over the North Pole. In 1941, in Berlin, Germany, Konrad Zuse presented the Z3, the world's first working programmable, fully automatic computer. And in 1949, the Soviet Union lifted its blockade of Berlin. Born on this date in 1812, English poet and illustrator Edward Lear. In 1845, French pianist, composer, and educator Gabriel Fauré. And in 1925, American baseball player, coach, and manager Yogi Berra. Dying on this day in 1884, Bedřich Smetana, the Czech composer and educator. In 1935, Polish Field Marshal and Prime Minister Józef Piłsudski. And in 2001, American singer and television host Perry Como.
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7: 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Put it in your GPS. 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The old man also buys home estates. 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It's Old Man's Junk and Consignment, located on scenic Route 10, Mill Village in Goshen. 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
8: Patriots, rookies and free agents in the process of learning the Patriots way of winning. This is number one draft pick, Caleb Lomu.
9: I'm learning as much as I can, and long term, of course, to get back to where we were last year and get a win. Super Bowl is my biggest goal that I want for me and the team. What I've always wanted since I was a kid, and this is the type of team that has done it, know we can do it, and will do it. And so I'm very confident in this team to get back to where they were, and very excited to be part of that.
8: Lomu is the first of 9 first day selections. Lomu is the leader.
9: Talk with the vets, see what they, their routine that they have. Having that routine is very important. So cling on to a vet and getting as much advice and information that I can get. Coming in, I know nothing, and so I'm coming in learning as much as I can on the field, off the field as well. That's my main goal, short term, just to come in. I know nothing.
8: Patriots offensive lineman Caleb Lomu. Yesterday was the final day of rookie minicamp. Follow me, Tom Cuddy Sports.
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11: Sunshine, breezy, cool this afternoon. Temperatures climbing into the lower range of the 60s. That breeze dies off tonight. Fair skies initially, but clouds increasing overnight to the low right around 40. Next system is a slow mover. We'll have periodic showers Wednesday, periods of rain Thursday, and showers lingering Friday. Highs all 3 days between 55 and 60, and there could be over an inch to an inch and a half of rainfall in spots out of that system. From the Storm Watch 9 Weather Center, I'm meteorologist Kevin Scarupa.
4: How
12: How far would you drive just for cheaper gasoline? It doesn't seem to make a lot of sense, but now that the national average for regular gasoline has topped $4.50 a gallon, a lot of drivers are crossing state lines just to save a few bucks. Drivers in California are commuting almost an hour to the next state just to avoid paying $1 a gallon in state gas taxes and emissions fees. The same goes for drivers in Illinois and New York. How many men named Michael do you know? According to the latest census data, Michael, or Mike, is now America's most popular name. There are about 3.5 million Michaels, about 1 in 100 people. John is the second most popular. James is third. It used to be number one in the 1990s. Robert and David are up there, too. Apparently, there's been less variety in baby boy names. Mary is the most popular female name. Science has confirmed that being a slacker is actually good for your health. Those long hours at the office can spike stress hormones, which lead to belly fat, but Australian researchers determined that leaving 20 minutes early would be enough to reduce the number of obese Americans by about 130,000. You know what they say about people with glass houses, but what about glass floors? There's an old house in England that just went on the market. Along with a beamed ceiling and granite fireplace, there's a glass floor in the bedroom overlooking the living room. The real estate agent says it's right in front of the bed. Propping yourself up on more than one pillow might keep you from snoring all night, but a new study found it can also mess with your vision. British researchers found that two or more pillows can increase the pressure on your eyes, which is especially concerning for anyone with glaucoma. The key, apparently, is to stay below a 20-degree incline. A retired couple near Little Rock, Arkansas, thought they were losing it. They'd bring home donuts but didn't remember eating them all. There were candy wrappers everywhere. They'd come home to find the furniture moved slightly. Finally, they decided to check the whole house, and that's when they discovered some guy had broken in and was living in their basement the entire time. Police got him out, but not before the couple were thoroughly creeped out. They've just installed new locks and a barbed wire fence just in case. Today is National Odometer Day. William Clayton came up with the first rodometer while traveling by horse and buggy from Missouri to Utah and used it for the first time on May 12, 1847.
13: A Better Life with Dr. Sanjay Gupta.
14: In recent years, scientists have really dialed up the urgency to understand PFAS, sometimes referred to as forever chemicals because of how long they take to break down. The latest study found these chemicals may be aging men in their 50s and 60s a bit faster than men who are younger or older or women of any age. Experts we talked to said the accumulation of PFAS may lower testosterone levels in men, impair sperm quality, and increase risks of testicular and kidney cancer. Women, it seems, just seem to be able to clear PFAS faster. Now, whether you're a man or a woman, trying to limit your exposure is a great idea. Three ways to do that. Filter your drinking water. 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I'm Dr. Sanjay Gupta, helping you live a better life.
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18: The Department of War has designated Anthropic as a supply chain risk. This means defense vendors and contractors have to show that they don't use Anthropic's models in their work with the Pentagon. Anthropic is the first American company to be publicly named a supply chain risk. Fox Business spoke to a member of Anthropic's National Security Council, and he stressed that the move is not only unprecedented, but that their position is being misunderstood. Here is Josh Hodges.
19: We got one of the top three American AI companies being penalized in an extreme fashion for raising concern over future capabilities and impacts that could have on warfighters as well as sort of general population.
18: In a memo, Anthropic CEO Dario Amodei said they have been having productive conversations with the Department of War about, quote, ways we could serve the department. The Undersecretary of War saying on X that there is no

0: or NORAD. Created during the Cold War, its primary responsibility was to create a defensive air shield over North America to protect from a possible attack by the Russians. If it's your birthday today, you share it with the Lady with the Lamp, British nurse Florence Nightingale, born in 1820, and everyone's favorite dad from the fictional town of Springfield, Homer J. Simpson of The Simpsons, born in 1956. I'm Tushar Saxena with your Fox Daily Snapshot.
1: I'm Nicole Murray with Your Money Now. Got some breaking news for you. eBay's board has rejected GameStop's unsolicited $56 billion takeover proposal. The Wall Street Journal reports GameStop had offered $125 a share in cash and stock for each eBay share. eBay shares have been trading closer to $104 before the offer was publicized, giving the company a market value of around $45 billion. Oil prices are slightly higher this morning by more than 3% after President Trump referred to Iran's most recent response to a U.S. peace proposal as garbage. West Texas Intermediate at $101 per barrel, Brent at roughly $107. The EU Commission plans to crack down on addictive design features on TikTok and Instagram. CNBC reports President Ursula von der Leyen said the EU expects to introduce regulation for platforms later this year. Governments worldwide are looking at legislation to protect children from the harms of social media. Futures are down this morning ahead of inflation data. That's Your Money Now.
2: Take a pause.
3: The New World screwworm can be deadly as its larvae feeds on the tissue of animals. It was essentially eradicated in the U.S. decades ago, but ranchers and farmers are bracing for its return as it makes its way up from Mexico. However, Elanco Animal Health says its Nagasent powder and Tanadil can prevent and treat it in livestock. CEO Jeff Simmons telling Fox,
4: "My hope is it does not come, but if it does, we will be prepared, and I'm confident in that."
3: And he says their Credelio Quattro can fend it off in dogs. Simmons says the products are crucial.
4: Animal health has never been more relevant to society, from this growing protein, meat, milk, and egg demand, as well as the importance of pets in every home almost.
3: The CDC warns the screwworm attacks humans too. They're telling doctors to kill all visible larvae on the skin, and that may require surgery. Take a pause. Jill Nato, Fox News.
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7: Fox News, I'm Gianna Gelosi. President Trump heads to Beijing tonight ahead of a historic summit with Chinese President Xi, and Iran will be high on the agenda.
8: President Trump rejected the Iranian response to the U.S. peace proposal, calling it a piece of garbage, as he indicated the ceasefire is on life support. President Trump also indicated that Iran made commitments about the buried uranium and then didn't include those commitments in their response.
7: Fox's Trey Yang said Americans who sailed on that cruise ship hit by the hantavirus are being monitored by doctors in Nebraska and Atlanta.
9: We are learning that the number of hantavirus cases has increased to as many as 9. Here at home, 18 passengers have returned to the U.S., one tested positive, one showing symptoms in Georgia, and 16 passengers are currently isolating in Nebraska. And while the hantavirus typically spreads from rodents, this strain is believed to have passed from human to human aboard the ship.
7: Fox's Alex Hogan, America's listening to Fox News.
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2: New Hampshire health officials say they're aware of two people with New Hampshire addresses who traveled on the motor vessel Hondius cruise ship and have returned to the United States, but the state said there's no current health risk to residents. The New Hampshire Department of Health and Human Services reports the two individuals are not in New Hampshire at this time, and the department is actively communicating with federal partners to assess whether the two will be returning to the state in order to coordinate appropriate monitoring to ensure their health and that of the public. According to the state, hantaviruses are found in the Americas, including in the United States, although primarily in the western United States. A 22-year-old man from Massachusetts is facing arson and other charges after allegedly throwing a lit firework at a police cruiser in New Hampshire. Kyle Martell is accused of throwing a lit firework on April 19th from a wooded area at a Plymouth police officer's cruiser. Video from a Ring security camera shows the firework exploding near the police officer and another person. No one was hurt. Martell was taken into custody Sunday in Massachusetts. He's facing charges that include arson, malicious explosion, reckless conduct with a deadly weapon, and two other charges. Martell is expected to be extradited to New Hampshire, but it's unknown when that might happen. New Hampshire's September primary election has long been one of the latest in the country, but the state primary day will move to June starting in 2028 under a new law signed by Governor Kelly Ayotte. Supporters of the change in New Hampshire have long complained that a state primary in September gives challengers little time to raise money and attention before the general election in November. Current law requires the state's candidate filing period to be held in June of even-numbered years. The new law pushes this declaration of candidacy window back to March. Secretary of State David Scanlon had favored holding an August primary, but has said his office will ensure a June primary is properly executed in 2028. New Hampshire's two commercial airports in Manchester and Portsmouth grew cargo and passenger traffic significantly in the past year, setting the stage for a revival of commercial aviation in the state after years of challenging headwinds. More than 1.38 million passengers flew in and out of Manchester-Boston Regional Airport in 2025, an almost 9% increase in passenger activity over 2024, and the best year since pre-pandemic 2019. The airport averaged 115,000 to 116,000 passengers per month, according to a report released in February. Portsmouth International Airport at Pease is experiencing exponential growth, with April 2025 passenger traffic up 84% over April of 2024. Total flights nearly doubled, increasing from 53 in April of 2024 to 101 in April of 2025. A bipartisan effort by New Hampshire's Republican governor and two Democratic U.S. senators has saved the USDA's Hubbard Brook Experimental Forest from the chopping block. In April, U.S. Senators Jean Shaheen and Maggie Hassan sounded the alarm and met with New Hampshire environmental officials to discuss efforts by the administration to close the facility, which has historically looked at hydrology and changes to the environment. In a joint statement issued yesterday, Yesterday, Governor Ayotte and Senator Shaheen said the USDA will keep Hubbard Brook operating and continue to evaluate plans at another USDA forest, the separate Bartlett Experimental Forest, to ensure the continued stability of these critical research sites in New Hampshire. Under a new state law, state and county-owned lands purchased with public funds in New Hampshire will not participate in carbon sequestration programs designed to monetize their ability to absorb greenhouse gases. Governor Kelly Ayotte signed House Bill 1205 into law last week, according to a Friday afternoon statement from her office. Stay tuned for more news right here on News Talk 99.7 FM WNTK and AM 1490 FM 98.9 WUVR.
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0: Hey everybody, Bubba here from Bubba's Bar and Grill at Newberry Harbor, right across from the town docks. I know it's so cliche, but spring has finally sprung, and what better time to get out and enjoy some food we haven't thought about in a while. After all, no one thinks salads and wraps in the winter, since that's pasta time. Well, I'm thinking salads and future beachwear, so come try out our menu of great salads and awesome wraps. Maybe pair that with a skinny margarita or refreshing lemonade that reminds us that summer will be here soonish. We have a new special menu full of cabin fever specials that have us begging to get out and meet up with friends and enjoy a great meal. Call us for a reservation or just show up. Come in and see us here at Bubba's, right on the southern tip of Big Lake Sunapee, and remember what we always say at Bubba's. We're having a lot of fun.
1: I don't think I even have enough friends in my contacts to get a party of four together. Guess I'm just heading to Bubba's alone for the chef's fish.
2: Several mental health organizations announced yesterday they've partnered to create a new community mental health center in Montpelier that will combine different types of mental health services in a single location. The new center on 55 Granite Shed Line will be a collaboration between Washington County Mental Health Services, University of Vermont Health, and the Vermont Department of Mental Health. It's scheduled to open in the summer of 2027. Senator Ann Watson of Washington said in a press release announcing the center that this project is a huge step forward in mental health services for the area. The Vermont Senate abandoned a bill that would have barred a list of chemical additives from the food and drinks served in schools after two of the state's largest school districts told lawmakers they were opposed to the proposal. The bill's sponsor, Senator Ginny Lyons of Chittenden Southeast, said she ultimately did not want to override the wishes of school nutrition leaders, who argued the legislation would create more administrative work while leading to little change in what students actually eat. Vermont police are investigating what may be a suspicious death in Norwich. Investigators say the body of Noelle Neely, aged 82, was located at her home on Douglas Hill Road Saturday morning. Neely worked at her husband's orthodontics office in Hanover. She served three terms in the Vermont House representing Pomfret. The chief medical examiner's office in Burlington is performing an autopsy to determine the cause and manner of Neely's death. Anyone with information on the case is asked to call the state police in Royalton at 802-234-9933. The Republic of Ghana is turning to Vermont to help design the first cannabis marketplace in Western Africa. Vermont State University and the Chamber of Cannabis Industry in Ghana created a cannabis certificate program this spring. Officials from Ghana toured elements of Vermont's cannabis and hemp industry to see if they can replicate it. Ghana is looking to set up a marketplace for low-potency cannabis, basically medicinal and industrial hemp. And that's what's happening.
3: Today is May 12th. On this date in the year 1926, the Italian-built airship Norgia became the first vessel to fly over the North Pole. In 1941, in Berlin, Germany, Konrad Zuse presented the Z3, the world's first working programmable, fully automatic computer. And in 1949, the Soviet Union lifted its blockade of Berlin. Born on this date in 1812, English poet and illustrator Edward Lear. In 1845, French pianist, composer, and educator Gabriel Fauré. And in 1925, American baseball player, coach, and manager Yogi Berra. Dying on this day in 1884, Bedřich Smetana, the Czech composer and educator. In 1935, Polish Field Marshal and Prime Minister Józef Piłsudski. And in 2001, American singer and television host Perry Como.
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8: Celtics and Bruins owners and managers and coaches not on vacation postseason. 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
9: You look at the elite teams in the league, we're not there. 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
13: Sunshine, breezy, cool this afternoon. Temperatures climbing into the lower range of the 60s. That breeze dies off tonight. Fair skies initially, but clouds increasing overnight with a low right around 40. Next system is a slow mover. We'll have periodic showers Wednesday, periods of rain Thursday, and showers lingering Friday. Highs all 3 days between 55 and 60, and there could be over an inch to an inch and a half of rainfall in spots out of that system. From the Stormwatch 9 Weather Center, I'm meteorologist Kevin Skorupa.
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2: 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It doesn't seem to make a lot of sense, but now that the national average for regular gasoline has topped $4.50 a gallon, a lot of drivers are crossing state lines just to save a few bucks. Drivers in California are commuting almost an hour to the next state just to avoid paying $1 a gallon in state gas taxes and emissions fees. The same goes for drivers in Illinois and New York. How many men named Michael do you know? According to the latest census data, Michael, or Mike, is now America's most popular name. There are about 3.5 million Michaels, about 1 in 100 people. John is the second most popular. James is third. It used to be number one in the 1990s. Robert and David are up there, too. Apparently, there's been less variety in baby boy names. Mary is the most popular female name. Science has confirmed that being a slacker is actually good for your health. Those long hours at the office can spike stress hormones, which lead to belly fat, but Australian researchers determined that leaving 20 minutes early would be enough to reduce the number of obese Americans by about 130,000. You know what they say about people with glass houses, but what about glass floors? There's an old house in England that just went on the market. Along with a beamed ceiling and granite fireplace, there's a glass floor in the bedroom overlooking the living room. The real estate agent says it's right in front of the bed. Propping yourself up on more than one pillow might keep you from snoring all night, but a new study found it can also mess with your vision. British researchers found that two or more pillows can increase the pressure on your eyes, which is especially concerning for anyone with glaucoma. The key, apparently, is to stay below a 20-degree incline. A retired couple near Little Rock, Arkansas, thought they were losing it. They'd bring home donuts but didn't remember eating them all. There were candy wrappers everywhere. They'd come home to find the furniture moved slightly. Finally, they decided to check the whole house, and that's when they discovered some guy had broken in and was living in their basement the entire time. Police got him out, but not before the couple were thoroughly creeped out. They've just installed new locks and a barbed wire fence just in case. Today is National Odometer Day. William Clayton came up with the first rodometer while traveling by horse and buggy from Missouri to Utah and used it for the first time on May 12, 1847.
16: We all know the story of the goose that laid the golden egg. But have you heard of her sister? The goose that brewed the perfect ale. She took to the skies with her handcrafted microbrews and spread the word across the Lake Sunapee region, one satisfied customer at a time. She won national recognition for her ales, but remained true to her home, nestled next to Kearsarge Mountain in New London, powering her microbrew with the rays of the sun. The goose that brewed the perfect ale. She's writing her own story, one brew at a time. Visit her house of ales, food, and friends, and become part of the tale that will be written for the ages at the Flying Goose Brew Pub, just off Exit 11 on I-89, online at flyinggoose.com.
2: Does democracy still work in the United States? On the federal level, I don't think it has for years. Most Americans are deeply unhappy with the health care system we have, to the point that the Legal Defense Fund for Luigi Mangione, the alleged killer of United Healthcare CEO Brian Thompson, raised more than $1 million, not from people who think he's innocent, but from people who think he's guilty. A government that valued the interests of voters above those of wealthy special interests would have acted long ago to make health care more affordable, yet Democrats and Republicans alike have done nothing, just as in 2008 when wealthy speculators in mortgage-backed securities caused millions of Americans to lose their homes, nothing was done to stop it. Does that sound like government of the people, by the people, and for the people? I'm Rob at SugarRiverMedia.com.
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18: This is House Call for Health. The crucial role of recess at school. The American Academy of Pediatrics updating a 2013 policy statement by re-emphasizing the importance of recess in child and adolescent development. They say it helps in the neurophysiology of learning, adolescent health, social, emotional development, executive skills, and the role of peer engagement and play for well-being. The Academy also says while recess is a break from academics, it helps maintain efficiency, concentration, and morale. In addition to helping students manage stress and promote pro-social development. Also, that recess can positively impact the teaching learning environment and children's mental health. The policy update also says the COVID-19 pandemic provided a case study of society without the structure of in-person school, with supportive adult relationships and peer engagement proved irreplaceable by the detrimental effects of their absence for children and adolescents. For more health news, go to foxnewshealth.com. 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
20: I'm Monica DeLuca. Gracie Abrams announcing her third album called Daughter from Hell will be out July 17th. The singer-songwriter revealed the title on social media, adding that the album's first single, Hit the Wall, will be out this Thursday. Carlos Santana has added more concert dates to his Las Vegas residency. The 78-year-old guitarist and founding member of the rock band Santana announcing 8 new performances. The new dates run from September 16th to the 27th. This year marks his 14th year headlining a residency at the House of Blues. He's also set to launch a new leg of his Oneness tour with the Doobie Brothers. That's Fox Rocks on Fox News.
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22: I'm Nicole Murray with Your Money Now. An inflation reading due out today is expected to show price gains at their highest level in nearly 3 years. Dow Jones economists are predicting that April's consumer price index is forecast to reach an annual rate of 3.7%, which would result in a 0.6% jump in monthly prices. Data drops at 8:30 a.m. Eastern Time. Digital health firm Hims & Hers stock plummeted 16% this morning on weak first quarter earnings. The company reported a net loss of $92 million in the first quarter, which is up from $50 million last year. The company recently reached an agreement with Novo Nordisk to sell its branded weight loss drugs. Swiss sportswear company On beat Wall Street's expectations on the top and bottom lines, leading it to raise its full-year profitability outlook. On saw another quarter of outsized growth, but its direct-to-consumer sales, revenue from its own websites and stores fell short of expectations. Futures are slightly lower ahead of inflation data later this morning. Monday, the Dow Industrials gained 95.
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23: The Department of War has designated Anthropic as a supply chain risk. This means defense vendors and contractors have to show that they don't use Anthropic's models in their work with the Pentagon. Anthropic is the first American company to be publicly named a supply chain risk. Fox Business spoke to a member of Anthropic's National Security Council, and he stressed that the move is not only unprecedented, but that their position is being misunderstood. Here is Josh Hodges.
0: We got one of the top three American AI companies being penalized in an extreme fashion for raising concern over future capabilities and impacts that could have on warfighters as well as sort of general population.
23: In a memo, Anthropic CEO Dario Amodei said they have been having productive conversations with the Department of War about, quote, ways we could serve the department. The Undersecretary of War saying on X that there is no active negotiation with Anthropic. For Fox on Tech, I'm Madison Allworth, Fox Business.
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1: Iran will be a big topic in China. I'm Dave Anthony, Fox News. When President Trump goes there for talks, he'll leave today after saying this about the ceasefire.
4: It's one of the weakest right now. It's our life support.
1: Calling garbage Iran's counterproposal trying to end the conflict. And now Israel is sending Iron Dome missile defense to a Gulf country Iran's attacked the United Arab Emirates. Fox's Lucas Tomlinson's there in Dubai.
5: Multiple officials tell Fox the Emirates are not taking any of these attacks on this country lying down. They've hit back, launching multiple airstrikes against Iranian oil facilities, as first reported by the Wall Street Journal, after more than 2,800 Iranian drones and missiles have been launched here, more than twice the number launched at any other country during the war, including Israel.
1: And oil prices up more than 3% as shipping remains mostly halted in the Strait of Hormuz, which China relies on heavily for oil as the U.S. military keeps a blockade around Iran's ports. The Americans quarantined in Omaha after being taken off that hantavirus-stricken cruise ship are said to be doing well without symptoms. Ashley Neumeyer, the director of Public Health Nebraska, tells Fox this morning.
24: Hantavirus, in order for it to spread, it does need prolonged human-to-human contact. So this is different from the COVID-19 virus.
1: Two others are isolated in Atlanta. Others quarantined overseas. The outbreak killed three people on the cruise. Days after Virginia's Supreme Court struck down as illegal a voter-approved congressional redistricting map that would benefit Democrats, a win for Republicans again at the Supreme Court.
25: On Friday, Alabama Attorney General Steve Marshall asked the Supreme Court to pause a lower court ruling blocking the state from using a congressional map approved in 2023 until after the 2030 census. Approved by the state's GOP legislature, the map would eliminate one of the state's two largely black House districts. The Supreme Court's conservative majority granting the request, sending the case back to a lower court, which could ramp up efforts to use the map ahead of the midterm elections.
1: That's Fox's Kristen Goodwin. There are primaries today in West Virginia and Nebraska. 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
1: Well, before President Trump travels to China, he posted a short time ago on Truth Social that Cuba's a failed country and asking for help, and we are going to talk. Now, the president's also dealing with more criticism he doesn't like, this time about the reflecting pool he wants to renovate between the monument and the Lincoln Memorial. This says there's a lot of opposition to his White House ballroom plan. The president posted on Truth Social this morning he's going to fix the dilapidated reflecting pool in just weeks for only $5 or $6 million. After the Obama and Biden administrations, the president claims squandered $55 million to try to get the reflecting pool to work. But there is a legal challenge.
28: The Cultural Landscape Foundation, a nonprofit, is asking a D.C. court to halt the resurfacing of the reflecting pool near the Lincoln Memorial. President Trump has touted a new American flag blue coating to replace the existing surface. The organization says the dark gray basin used for the pool surface is part of its design to create the illusion of greater depth, and argues the resurfacing is altering the pool's historic character. Jared Halpern, Fox News.
1: Now something else the president wants.
29: President Trump on Truth Social writes, "I am asking Congress to pass that bill, the 21st Century Road to Housing Act,
3: which would ensure that homes are for people, not corporations. The Senate passed it 2 months ago with an 89-10 vote. There's opposition in the House to a provision requiring large investors building homes for rent to sell them within 7 years for families to buy. There's concern it'll disincentivize construction. The bill also bans investors controlling 350 or more single-family homes from buying more. It would also reduce regulations for small-scale construction and factory-built homes, encourage more bank investment in affordable housing projects and small-dollar mortgages, and provide funding to repair or convert properties that could be housing. Chris Foster, Fox News.
1: Later this hour, we'll get an inflation update expected to show rising consumer prices. Ahead of that, on Wall Street, stock futures are falling. I'm Dave Anthony, and this is Fox News.
6: 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John Stewart speaking, and Stormwatch 9 says, well, we've got another sunny day, but some rain's in the forecast. We'll have an update on the latest in the sports, the markets, the financials, an interview or two, and of course, the latest news headlines right here on First Look.
2: A 22-year-old man from Massachusetts is facing arson and other charges after allegedly throwing a lit firework at a police cruiser in New Hampshire. Kyle Martell is accused of throwing a lit firework on April 19th from a wooded area at a Plymouth police officer's cruiser. Video from a Ring security camera shows the firework exploding near the police officer and another person. No one was hurt. Martell was taken into custody Sunday in Massachusetts. He's facing charges that include arson, malicious explosion, reckless conduct with a deadly weapon, and two other charges. Martell is expected to be extradited to New Hampshire, but it's unknown when that might happen. New Hampshire's September primary election has long been one of the latest in the country, but the state primary day will move to June starting in 2028 under a new law signed by Governor Kelly Ayotte. Supporters of the change in New Hampshire have long complained that a state primary in September gives challengers little time to raise money and attention before the general election in November. Current law requires the state's candidate filing period to be held in June of even-numbered years. The new law pushes this declaration of candidacy window back to March. Secretary of State David Scanlon had favored holding an August primary, but has said his office will ensure a June primary is properly executed in 2028. New Hampshire's two commercial airports in Manchester and Portsmouth grew cargo and passenger traffic significantly in the past year, setting the stage for a revival of commercial aviation in the state after years of challenging headwinds. More than 1.38 million passengers flew in and out of Manchester-Boston Regional Airport in 2025, an almost 9% increase in passenger activity over 2024, and the best year since pre-pandemic 2019. The airport averaged 115,000 to 116,000 passengers per month, according to a report released in February. Portsmouth International Airport at Pease is experiencing exponential growth, with April 2025 passenger traffic up 84% over April of 2024. Total flights nearly doubled, increasing from 53 in April of 2024 to 101 in April of 2025. New Hampshire health officials say they're aware of two people with New Hampshire addresses who traveled on the motor vessel Hondius cruise ship and have returned to the United States, but the state said there's no current health risk to residents. The New Hampshire Department of Health and Human Services reports the two individuals are not in New Hampshire at this time, and the department is actively communicating with federal partners to assess whether the two will be returning to the state in order to coordinate appropriate monitoring to ensure their health and that of the public. According to the state, hantaviruses are found in the Americas, including in the United States, although primarily in the western United States. A bipartisan effort by New Hampshire's Republican governor and two Democratic U.S. senators has saved the USDA's Hubbard Brook Experimental Forest from the chopping block. In April, U.S. Senators Jean Shaheen and Maggie Hassan sounded the alarm and met with New Hampshire environmental officials to discuss efforts by the administration to close the facility, which has historically looked at hydrology and changes to the environment. In a joint statement issued yesterday, Governor Ayotte and Senator Shaheen said the USDA will keep Hubbard Brook operating and continue to evaluate plans at another USDA forest, the separate Bartlett Experimental Forest, to ensure the continued stability of these critical research sites in New Hampshire. Under a new state law, state and county-owned lands purchased with public funds in New Hampshire will not participate in carbon sequestration programs designed to monetize their ability to absorb greenhouse gases. Governor Kelly Ayotte signed House Bill 1205 into law last week, according to a Friday afternoon statement from her office. 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
8: God loves you and has an awesome plan for your life. 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Father, I turn from my sin. I receive Jesus Christ as my Savior and my Lord. 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I am yours. 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
2: Several mental health organizations announced yesterday they've partnered to create a new community mental health center in Montpelier that will combine different types of mental health services in a single location. The new center on 55 Granite Shed Line will be a collaboration between Washington County Mental Health Services, University of Vermont Health, and the Vermont Department of Mental Health. It's scheduled to open in the summer of 2027. Senator Ann Watson of Washington said in a press release announcing the center that this project is a huge step forward in mental health services for the area. The Vermont Senate abandoned a bill that would have barred a list of chemical additives from the food and drinks served in schools after two of the state's largest school districts told lawmakers they were opposed to the proposal. The bill's sponsor, Senator Ginny Lyons of Chittenden Southeast, said she ultimately did not want to override the wishes of school nutrition leaders who argued the legislation would create more administrative work while leading to little change in what students actually eat. Vermont police are investigating what may be a suspicious death in Norwich. Investigators say the body of Noelle Neely, aged 82, was located at her home on Douglas Hill Road Saturday morning. Neely worked at her husband's orthodontics office in Hanover. She served 3 terms in the Vermont House representing Pomfret. The chief medical examiner's office in Burlington is performing an autopsy to determine the cause and manner of Neely's death. death. Anyone with information on the case is asked to call the state police in Royalton at 802-234-9933. The Republic of Ghana is turning to Vermont to help design the first cannabis marketplace in Western Africa. Vermont State University and the Chamber of Cannabis Industry in Ghana created a cannabis certificate program this spring. Officials from Ghana toured elements of Vermont's cannabis and hemp industry to see if they can replicate it. Ghana is looking to set up a marketplace for low-potency cannabis, basically medicinal and industrial hemp. And that's what's happening.
13: Today is May 12th. On this date in the year 1926, the Italian-built airship Norgia became the first vessel to fly over the North Pole. In 1941, in Berlin, Germany, Konrad Zuse presented the Z3, the world's first working programmable, fully automatic computer. And in 1949, the Soviet Union lifted its blockade of Berlin. Born on this date in 1812, English poet and illustrator Edward Lear. In 1845, French pianist, composer, and educator Gabriel Fauré. And in 1925, American baseball player, coach, and manager Yogi Berra. Dying on this day in 1884, Bedřich Smetana, the Czech composer and educator. In 1935, Polish Field Marshal and Prime Minister Józef Piłsudski, and in 2001, American singer and television host Perry Como.
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1: Red Sox next three games at Fenway against Philadelphia. Bryant Bello starts tonight. Bello, very impressive last time out of Detroit. Can he do it again? He has been very frustrating to watch. Manager Chad Tracy.
15: Yeah, we talked a lot about him when I got here, about his need to like land the off speed. The cutter was there. He landed breaking balls when he needed to. It was he had it all going, and obviously the fastball velocity was back up too.
1: Chad Tracy, can Bello do it again? Tonight, last six games, Red Sox 4 wins. Caleb Durbin.
16: I mean, it's a game of consistency, right? So just try to keep being as consistent as possible, and it's fun playing with those guys. You know, our defense as a whole has been solid, so it's kind of been the backbone right now, and, you know, as soon as the offense really takes off, it's going to be fun.
1: Red Sox third baseman Caleb Durbin. The Red Sox, the first of three games tonight with the Philadelphia Phillies. Sonny Gray and Ranger Suarez also pitch in this series. Follow me at Tom Cuddy Sports.
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0: Sunshine breezy, cool this afternoon. Temperatures climbing into the lower range of the 60s. That breeze dies off tonight. Fair skies initially, but clouds increasing overnight with a low right around 40. Next system is a slow mover. We'll have periodic showers Wednesday, periods of rain Thursday, and showers lingering Friday. Highs all 3 days between 55 and 60, and there could be over an inch to an inch and a half of rainfall in spots out of that system. From the Stormwatch 9 Weather Center, I'm meteorologist Kevin Skorupa.
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18: Drunken driving remains a major safety problem in the United States, killing thousands each year despite years of awareness campaigns. Now, lawmakers are looking into whether technology can stop impaired drivers from starting their cars. Automotive News recently reported that Congress is examining systems that can detect intoxication through sensors, driver monitoring cameras, or touch-based alcohol detention. The goal is to turn off the vehicle if the driver shows signs of impairment. Supporters argue it's a life-saving safety measure. Critics raise concern about privacy and reliability. This debate over technology shows that safety features keep improving. I'm Ken Chester.
4: This has been Tech Mobility in Focus.
20: A Better Life with Dr. Sanjay Gupta.
22: In recent years, scientists have really dialed up the urgency to understand PFAS, sometimes referred to as forever chemicals because of how long they take to break down. The latest study found these chemicals may be aging men in their 50s and 60s a bit faster than men who are younger or older or women of any age. Experts we talked to said the accumulation of PFAS may lower testosterone levels in men, impair sperm quality, and increase risks of testicular and kidney cancer. Women, it seems, just seem to be able to clear PFAS faster. Now, whether you're a man or a woman, trying to limit your exposure is a great idea. Three ways to do that. 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I'm Dr. Sanjay Gupta, helping you live a better life.
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2: Does democracy still work in the United States? On the federal level, I don't think it has for years. Most Americans are deeply unhappy with the health care system we have, to the point that the legal defense fund for Luigi Mangione, the alleged killer of United Healthcare CEO Brian Thompson, raised more than $1 million, not from people who think he's innocent, but from people who think he's guilty. A government that valued the interests of voters above those of wealthy special interests would have acted long ago to make health care more affordable, yet Democrats and Republicans alike have done nothing, just as in 2008 when wealthy speculators in mortgage-backed securities caused millions of Americans to lose their homes, nothing was done to stop it. Does that sound like government of the people, by the people, and for the people? 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
0: It's May 12th, and this is your Fox Daily Snapshot. Today is National Limerick Day. Observed since 1984, the day celebrates the birthday of English poet Edward Lear, who popularized the nonsensical humorous poems in 1846, authoring The Book of Nonsense. A limerick follows a particular form. It's five lines, where the first two lines rhyme with the fifth, and lines three and four rhyme with one another. Also on this date, in 1958, the U.S. and Canada signed an agreement forming the North American Air Defense Command, or NORAD. Created during the Cold War, its primary responsibility was to create a defensive air shield over North America to protect from a possible attack by the Russians. If it's your birthday today, you share it with the Lady with the Lamp, British nurse Florence Nightingale, born in 1820, and everyone's favorite dad from the fictional town of Springfield, Homer J. Simpson of The Simpsons, born in 1950. I'm Tushar Saxena with your Fox Daily Snapshot.
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7: The New World screwworm can be deadly as its larvae feeds on the tissue of animals. It was essentially eradicated in the U.S. decades ago, but ranchers and farmers are bracing for its return as it makes its way up from Mexico. However, Elanco Animal Health says its Nagasent powder and Tanadil can prevent and treat it in livestock. CEO Jeff Simmons telling Fox,
8: "My hope is it does not come, but if it does, we will be prepared, and I'm confident in that."
7: And he says their Credelio Quattro can fend it off and die.

0: Consumer Price Index likely increased 0.6% last month. Data drops at 8:30 a.m. Eastern Time. For years, younger Americans have been more optimistic about the job market than older Americans. A new survey found that that is changing. A Gallup World poll found that 43% of people aged 15 to 34 in the U.S. believe it's a good time to find a job in the area where they live. This is well below the 64% of those aged 55 and over who say the same. Carlyle Group and Yum China Holdings are among suitors vying for a Jardine Matheson restaurant unit that runs KFC and Pizza Hut chains in Hong Kong, Taiwan, and other Asian markets. Reuters reports the deal could fetch around $400 million. Futures are still slightly lower as investors monitor Iran war developments. That's your...
1: This is House Call for Health. The crucial role of recess at school. The American Academy of Pediatrics updating a 2013 policy statement by re-emphasizing the importance of recess in child and adolescent development. They say it helps in the neurophysiology of learning, adolescent health, social, emotional development, executive skills, and the role of peer engagement and play for well-being. The Academy also says while recess is a break from academics, it helps maintain efficiency, concentration, and morale, in addition to helping students manage stress and promote pro-social development. Also, that recess can positively impact the teaching learning environment and children's mental health. The policy update also says the COVID-19 pandemic provided a case study of society without the structure of in-person school, with supportive adult relationships and peer engagement proved irreplaceable by the detrimental effects of their absence for children and adolescents. For more health news, go to foxnewshealth.com. 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
4: Fox News, I'm CJ Papa. President Trump gearing up for his first trip to China since 2017. He will discuss the war in Iran, trade and other topics with China's President Xi Jinping. Meanwhile, the conflict in the Gulf is far from over. Kuwait blames Iran for a failed attack earlier this month on an island in the Middle East nation.
5: It detained four gunmen from Iran's Islamic Revolutionary Guard Corps trying to infiltrate an island just north of Kuwait City. And during the melee, one Kuwaiti soldier was injured.
4: Fox's Lucas Tomlinson in Dubai. The head of the World Health Organization says,
6: at the moment, there is no sign that we are seeing the start of a larger outbreak.
4: Spanish authorities confirming one new case today of a Spanish traveler on that hantavirus cruise ship, bringing the total to 11 cases, including three people who died. America's listening to Fox News.
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1: New Hampshire's September primary election has long been one of the latest in the country, but the state primary day will move to June starting in 2028 under a new law signed by Governor Kelly Ayotte. Supporters of the change in New Hampshire have long complained that a state primary in September gives challengers little time to raise money and attention before the general election in November. Current law requires the state's candidate filing period to be held in June of even-numbered years. The new law pushes this declaration of candidacy window back to March. Secretary of State David Scanlon had favored holding an August primary, but has said his office will ensure a June primary is properly executed in 2028. New Hampshire's two commercial airports in Manchester and Portsmouth grew cargo and passenger traffic significantly in the past year, setting the stage for a revival of commercial aviation in the state after years of challenging headwinds. More than 1.38 million passengers flew in and out of Manchester-Boston Regional Airport in 2025, an almost 9% increase in passenger activity over 2024, and the best year since pre-pandemic 2019. The airport averaged 115,000 to 116,000 passengers per month, according to a report released in February. Portsmouth International Airport at Pease is experiencing exponential growth, with April 2025 passenger traffic up 84% over April of 2024. Total flights nearly doubled, increasing from 53 in April of 2024 to 101 in April of 2025. A 22-year-old man from Massachusetts is facing arson and other charges after allegedly throwing a lit firework at a police cruiser in New Hampshire. Kyle Martell is accused of throwing a lit firework on April 19th from a wooded area at a Plymouth police officer's cruiser. Video from a Ring security camera shows the firework exploding near the police officer and another person. No one was hurt. Martell was taken into custody Sunday in Massachusetts. He's facing charges that include arson, malicious explosion, reckless conduct with a deadly weapon, and two other charges. Martell is expected to be extradited to New Hampshire, but it's unknown when that might happen. New Hampshire health officials say they're aware of two people with New Hampshire addresses who traveled on the motor vessel Hondius cruise ship and have returned to the United States, but the state said there's no current health risk to residents. The New Hampshire Department of Health and Human Services reports the two individuals are not in New Hampshire at this time, and the department is actively communicating with federal partners to assess whether the two will be returning to the state in order to coordinate appropriate monitoring to ensure their health and that of the public. According to the state, hantaviruses are found in the Americas, including in the United States, although primarily in the western United States. A bipartisan effort by New Hampshire's Republican governor and two Democratic U.S. senators has saved the USDA's Hubbard Brook Experimental Forest from the chopping block. In April, U.S. Senators Jean Shaheen and Maggie Hassan sounded the alarm and met with New Hampshire environmental officials to discuss efforts by the administration to close the facility, which has historically looked at hydrology and changes to the environment. In a joint statement issued yesterday, Governor Ayotte and Senator Shaheen said the USDA will keep Hubbard Brook operating and continue to evaluate plans at another USDA forest, the separate Bartlett Experimental Forest, to ensure the continued stability of these critical research sites in New Hampshire. Under a new state law, state and county-owned lands purchased with public funds in New Hampshire will not participate in carbon sequestration programs designed to monetize their ability to absorb greenhouse gases. Governor Kelly Ayotte signed House Bill 1205 into law last week, according to a Friday afternoon statement from her office. Stay tuned for more news right here on News Talk 99.7 FM WNTK and AM 1490 FM 98.9 WUVR.
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1: Several mental health organizations announced yesterday they've partnered to create a new community mental health center in Montpelier that will combine different types of mental health services in a single location. The new center on 55 Granite Shed Line will be a collaboration between Washington County Mental Health Services, University of Vermont Health, and the Vermont Department of Mental Health. It's scheduled to open in the summer of 2027. Senator Ann Watson of Washington said in a press release announcing the center that this project is a huge step forward in mental health services for the area. The Vermont Senate abandoned a bill that would have barred a list of chemical additives from the food and drinks served in schools after two of the state's largest school districts told lawmakers they were opposed to the proposal. The bill's sponsor, Senator Ginny Lyons of Chittenden Southeast, said she ultimately did not want to override the wishes of school nutrition leaders, who argued the legislation would create more administrative work while leading to little change in what students actually eat. Vermont police are investigating what may be a suspicious death in Norwich. Investigators say the body of Noelle Neely, aged 82, was located at her home on Douglas Hill Road Saturday morning. Neely worked at her husband's orthodontics office in Hanover. She served three terms in the Vermont House representing Pomfret. The chief medical examiner's office in Burlington is performing an autopsy to determine the cause and manner of Neely's death. Anyone with information on the case is asked to call the state police in Royalton at 802-234-9933. The Republic of Ghana is turning to Vermont to help design the first cannabis marketplace in Western Africa. Vermont State University and the Chamber of Cannabis Industry in Ghana created a cannabis certificate program this spring. Officials from Ghana toured elements of Vermont's cannabis and hemp industry to see if they can replicate it. Ghana is looking to set up a marketplace for low-potency cannabis, basically medicinal and industrial hemp. And that's what's happening.
9: Today is May 12th. On this date in the year 1926, the Italian-built airship Norgia became the first vessel to fly over the North Pole. In 1941, in Berlin, Germany, Konrad Zuse presented the Z3, the world's first working programmable fully automatic computer. And in 1949, the Soviet Union lifted its blockade of Berlin. Born on this date in 1812, English poet and illustrator Edward Lear. In 1845, French pianist, composer, and educator Gabriel Fauré. And in 1925, American baseball player, coach, and manager Yogi Berra. Dying on this day in 1884, Bedřich Smetana, the Czech composer and educator. In 1935, Polish Field Marshal and Prime Minister Józef Piłsudski. And in 2001, American singer and television host Perry Como.
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11: Patriots, rookies and free agents in the process of learning the Patriots' way of winning. This is number one draft pick, Caleb Lomu.
12: I'm learning as much as I can, and long term, of course, to get back to where we were last year and get a win. Super Bowl is my biggest goal that I want for me and the team. That's what I've always wanted since I was a kid, and this is the type of team that has done it, know we can do it, and will do it. And so I've, you know, very confident in this team to get back to where they were, and very excited to be part of that.
11: Lomu is the first of 9 first day selections. Lomu is the leader.
12: 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Having that routine is very important. So cling on to a vet and getting as much advice and, you know, information that I can get. Coming in, I know nothing. And so I'm coming in learning as much as I can on the field, off the field as well. That's my main goal, short term, just to come in. I know nothing.
11: Patriots offensive lineman Caleb Lomu. Yesterday was the final day of rookie minicamp. Follow me, Tom Cuddy Sports.
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14: Sunshine, breezy, cool this afternoon. Temperatures climbing into the lower range of the 60s. That breeze dies off tonight. Fair skies initially, but clouds increasing overnight with a low right around 40. Next system is a slow mover. We'll have periodic showers Wednesday, periods of rain Thursday, and showers lingering Friday. Highs all 3 days between 55 and 60, and there could be over an inch to an inch and a half of rainfall in spots out of that system. From the Stormwatch 9 Weather Center, I'm meteorologist Kevin Skorupa.
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9: How far would you drive just for cheaper gasoline? It doesn't seem to make a lot of sense, but now that the national average for regular gasoline has topped $4.50 a gallon, a lot of drivers are crossing state lines just to save a few bucks. Drivers in California are commuting almost an hour to the next state just to avoid paying $1 a gallon in state gas taxes and emissions fees. The same goes for drivers in Illinois and New York. How many men named Michael do you know? According to the latest census data, Michael, or Mike, is now America's most popular name. There are about 3.5 million Michaels, about 1 in 100 people. John is the second most popular. James is third. It used to be number one in the 1990s. Robert and David are up there, too. Apparently, there's been less variety in baby boy names. Mary is the most popular female name. Science has confirmed that being a slacker is actually good for your health. Those long hours at the office can spike stress hormones, which lead to belly fat, but Australian researchers determined that leaving 20 minutes early would be enough to reduce the number of obese Americans by about 130,000. You know what they say about people with glass houses, but what about glass floors? There's an old house in England that just went on the market. Along with a beamed ceiling and granite fireplace, there's a glass floor in the bedroom overlooking the living room. The real estate agent says it's right in front of the bed. Propping yourself up on more than one pillow might keep you from snoring all night, but a new study found it can also mess with your vision. British researchers found that two or more pillows can increase the pressure on your eyes, which is especially concerning for anyone with glaucoma. The key, apparently, is to stay below a 20-degree incline. A retired couple near Little Rock, Arkansas, thought they were losing it. They'd bring home donuts but didn't remember eating them all. There were candy wrappers everywhere. They'd come home to find the furniture moved slightly. Finally, they decided to check the whole house, and that's when they discovered some guy had broken in and was living in their basement the entire time. Police got him out, but not before the couple were thoroughly creeped out. They've just installed new locks and a barbed wire fence just in case. Today is National Odometer Day. William Clayton came up with the first rodometer while traveling by horse and buggy from Missouri to Utah and used it for the first time on May 12, 1847.
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1: Does democracy still work in the United States? On the federal level, I don't think it has for years. Most Americans are deeply unhappy with the health care system we have, to the point that the Legal Defense Fund for Luigi Mangione, the alleged killer of United Healthcare CEO Brian Thompson, raised more than $1 million, not from people who think he's innocent, but from people who think he's guilty. A government that valued the interests of voters above those of wealthy special interests would have acted long ago to make health care more affordable, yet Democrats and Republicans alike have done nothing, just as in 2008 when wealthy speculators in mortgage-backed securities caused millions of Americans to lose their homes, nothing was done to stop it. Does that sound like government of the people, by the people, and for the people? I'm Rob at SugarRiverMedia.com.
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21: I'm Monica DeLuca. Gracie Abrams announcing her third album called Daughter from Hell will be out July 17th. The singer-songwriter revealed the title on social media, adding that the album's first single, Hit the Wall, will be out this Thursday. Carlos Santana has added more concert dates to his Las Vegas residency. The 78-year-old guitarist and founding member of the rock band Santana announcing 8 new performances. The new dates run from September 16th to the 27th. This year marks his 14th year headlining a residency at the House of Blues. He's also set to launch a new leg of his Oneness tour with the Doobie Brothers. That's Fox Rocks on Fox News.
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22: The Department of War has designated Anthropic as a supply chain risk. This means defense vendors and contractors have to show that they don't use Anthropic's models in their work with the Pentagon. Anthropic is the first American company to be publicly named a supply chain risk. Fox Business spoke to a member of Anthropic's National Security Council, and he stressed that the move is not only unprecedented, but that their position is being misunderstood. Here is Josh Hodges.
23: We got one of the top three American AI companies being penalized in an extreme fashion for raising concern over future capabilities and impacts that could have on warfighters as well as sort of general population.
22: In a memo, Anthropic CEO Dario Amodei said they have been having productive conversations with the Department of War about, quote, ways we could serve the department. The Undersecretary of War saying on X that there is no active negotiation with Anthropic. For Fox on Tech, I'm Madison Allworth, Fox Business.
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0: I'm Nicole Murray with Your Money Now. Prices that consumers pay for a wide range of goods and services increased at a faster than expected pace in April. The Bureau of Labor Statistics reports the Consumer Price Index rose at a seasonally adjusted 0.6% for the month, putting the annual pace at 3.8%. This is the highest level since May of 2023. Oil prices have gone higher this morning by more than 3%, as President Trump said that the ceasefire with Iran was on life support after rejecting Tehran's counterproposal to end the war. West Texas Intermediate at roughly 101 per barrel, Brent at 108. President Trump will arrive in Beijing this week for a summit with President Xi Jinping on Thursday and Friday, where U.S. officials say a deal for Beijing to buy more U.S. energy could be under consideration. Reuters reports tariffs imposed during the U.S.-China trade war have halted most Chinese imports of U.S. oil and LNG, which were worth $8.4 billion in 2024. Futures are moderately lower after a hot inflation.
2: It's May 12th, and this is your Fox Daily Snapshot. Today is National Limerick Day. Observed since 1984, the day celebrates the birthday of English poet Edward Lear, who popularized the nonsensical humorous poems in 1846, authoring The Book of Nonsense. A limerick follows a particular form. It's five lines, where the first two lines rhyme with the fifth, and lines three and four rhyme with one another. Also on this date, in 1958, the U.S. and Canada signed an agreement forming the North American Air Defense Command, or NORAD. Created during the Cold War, its primary responsibility was to create a defensive air shield over North America to protect from a possible attack by the Russians. If it's your birthday today, you share it with the Lady with the Lamp, British nurse Florence Nightingale, born in 1820, and everyone's favorite dad from the fictional town of Springfield, Homer J. Simpson of The Simpsons, born in 1950. I'm Tushar Saxena with your Fox Daily Snapshot.
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4: Inflation rises again. I'm Dave Anthony, Fox News. Because of the surge in oil and at the gas pump, the consumer price index rose 0.6% last month, and the annual rate jumped up in April, too.
24: Year over year, 3.8%. That's just a little bit hotter than we expected. We were looking for 3.7, and it's much higher than the 3.3 we got the month prior.
4: Fox Business Network Cheryl Cassonia's oil prices rise again this morning, up 3%, with no end in sight to the Iran conflict after the president said the ceasefire is on life support, calling Iran's counterproposal garbage. With U.S. blockade around Iran's ports still in place, he'll today go to China, which relies heavily on Iran's oil. Interior Secretary Doug Burgum just told Fox.
25: The U.S. economy is strong. China's economy is faltering. It's just a great spot, and President Trump's leadership is putting us in a great place to come out on top.
4: Well, the war secretary is at the Capitol testifying at a House hearing before also going to the Senate later.
26: This department remains laser-focused on increasing lethality and survivability of our fighting force from the front lines. The factory floors.
4: And as Fox's Jennifer Griffin reports from the Capitol, Pete Hegseth is pushing a $1.5 trillion military budget next year.
27: A 44% increase from a year ago. With the Iran war as a backdrop and concerns from lawmakers that the Pentagon is not being honest about what the war has cost so far, expect heated questioning.
4: 18 passengers taken from the hantavirus-stricken cruise ship remain isolated in the U.S., most in Nebraska, none showing symptoms there. Of the two in quarantine in Atlanta, one had mild symptoms. It's primary day in two states, West Virginia and Nebraska, where the polls just opened. In one race getting the most attention for a House seat, Democrats hope to flip from red to blue.
28: GOP Rep. Don Bacon is not seeking re-election, and where millions of dollars in out-of-state money has been spent by several Democrats, including ugly primary battles between leading hopefuls John Kavanaugh and Denise Powell. President Trump-backed Brinker Harding is running unopposed on the Republican side.
4: That's Jeff Manasso. 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
5: I'm Charles Payne, and this is the Fox Business Report.
6: Stocks are under pressure. Efforts to resolve the Mideast conflict are showing little sign of progress, and crude oil prices are higher. eBay has officially rejected GameStop's $56 billion takeover offer. eBay expressed doubts about how the deal is financed and says its own turnaround plan is boosting its growth. Waymo is recalling nearly 3,800 of its robo-taxis in the U.S. because a self-driving software issue could cause the cars to drive onto flooded roads. Waymo says it has a temporary fix and a full remedy is under development. It operates robo-taxis in California, Texas, Florida, Arizona, and Georgia. And wearable camera company GoPro says it is reviewing multiple unsolicited offers to buy the business. That's your Fox Business Report. I'm Jenny Cosola. Invested in you.
7: You're probably listening to this in your car, so let me ask you, would you drive without insurance? Of course not. 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
10: This is stunning. The Virginia Democrats just conducted an unconstitutional power grab, trying to change the state constitution via referendum, and they did it through an illegal process. The state Supreme Court actually said you can remedy the process by doing it legally next time. Here's how you do that. And now you're seeing this meltdown on the left, where the New York Times is reporting about these machinations at least being discussed by some Democrats at high levels, one of which involves taking out the entire...
11: The following views are those of the producer and not necessarily those of the station, Sugar River Media, its employees, or advertisers.

0: Good morning, ladies and gentlemen. You're listening to Right Side Up. My name is Mike Taglavier. My co-host today is Allison Daspethi. Allison, thank you very much for joining me again.
1: Definitely. Great to be here. Yes. Happy spring again, everybody. It's kind of cool, but it's happening.
0: Yeah. No, it's bright sunshine.
1: Yes.
0: Happy to have it.
1: Flowers.
0: Happy to have
1: it.
0: Yes. Yeah. So I guess there's rain in the forecast for later on in the week, but
1: yeah, no, we'll take it.
0: Yeah, we're going to need it. So, and it's above freezing, although I don't know about you, but we had frost.
1: Oh, did you
0: morning.
1: Really?
0: Oh, yeah.
1: Oh, my gosh. Okay. No, we did not.
0: So, yeah.
1: Oh, wow.
0: We've got to wait, to the 15th before we have to worry. Well, hopefully there's no worries
1: after
0: the 15th.
1: Right.
0: We'll
1: do
0: see
1: the
0: what happens. Yeah. So, I guess we'll jump in, talk a little bit about the move that thankfully failed in the Senate on Friday.
1: Yes.
0: Dealing with what was it? It was
1: so the home
0: billed
1: school.
0: As truancy or something.
1: Yes, right. So
0: I don't know much about what happened. You do, so I'll let you take away.
1: Yeah, no. Well, just as a homeschooler, I watch very closely with Retta Dunlap, who I work very closely with. She's been a homeschool Vermont advocate, Vermont Homeschoolers Network in Vermont that she's had, I don't know, I think 25, 30 years.
0: Right.
1: And I've homeschooled all my kids, but then they did the high school thing. So very closely watching and making sure homeschool policy stays good because we've got a great homeschool policy in this state. It's really amazing and it works, and a really connected, awesome network of homeschoolers throughout the state. And a lot of just parents doing great work, kids doing great work. So basically what happens is H-930 came over from the House floor from you guys,
0: right,
1: out of House Education, and that's the chronic absenteeism, basically, like you said,
0: okay,
1: the truancy bill.
0: Yeah.
1: Because there's high rates of truancy in a lot of the schools, in the public schools,
0: okay,
1: in Vermont here. So they were trying to address that, and then what ended up happening last minute in Senate Education is Senator Martine Gulick,
0: mm-hmm,
1: she sits on, what is she on? She's on Senate Finance and Senate Health and Welfare.
0: Okay.
1: And she used to be on Senate Education. But basically what happened is she, out of nowhere, launched an amendment at the Senate Education Committee that was going to be this sort of really weird approach to enrollment for homeschoolers without getting into the details.
0: So it did drop in committee?
1: It did drop in committee. And
0: okay,
1: everyone, like people, they didn't really understand it. It was like, what are we trying to solve here? What is going on? And there was no conversation. There was no testimony. They, you know, Agency of Education, Department of Children and Families,
0: right,
1: homeschoolers, nobody was pulled into this conversation of like, what is the problem and what are we trying to solve here?
0: You bring it up. Yeah.
1: How often does that happen?
0: It happens all too often.
1: It does.
0: What is the problem we're trying to solve?
1: Are right.
0: We, yeah. In search of a problem.
1: And you're creating law, so you really need to hear from all of the people
0: absolutely
1: involved.
0: Yes.
1: And that was our biggest issue, was if there's a problem here, we can address it, but let's have a real conversation. So fortunately, we found out Thursday afternoon. And then the homeschoolers, like I said, are very connected.
0: Yep.
1: So the homeschoolers launched into an email campaign of, what are you doing? Don't mess with our homeschool law in this state. Let's have a conversation. And
0: right,
1: when you start talking about truancy and absenteeism for homeschoolers, it's kind of this weird issue. Like, if you were to ask me about that as a homeschooler, I'd say, homeschool's 24/7, 365 days a year. Like,
0: right.
1: I don't have a truancy issue.
0: Yeah.
1: You know, so anyway, basically the bottom line was bad process. Everyone was very upset that she brought this to the committee without a conversation. And so fortunately, it was defeated.
0: Okay.
1: So
0: well, that's good.
1: It was defeated on Friday on the floor. The amendment was defeated 24-6. So 24,
0: okay,
1: all Republicans and many Democrats voted no to the amendment. Only 6 Democrats voted yes. And I was able to talk to Senator Gulick after the vote at the end of the day Friday.
0: Right.
1: And basically just say, you know, let's just have a conversation. If there's something we need to solve here, let's just make sure everyone's at the table.
0: Right.
1: And make that happen. So homeschoolers were excited. But now I'm concerned, Mike, that how is this? Is this going to land in the House? Is this going to land?
0: Is it going to resurface?
1: Right.
0: Because that happens.
1: It does happen.
0: It happens a lot.
1: Yeah, so yeah. That's where we're just going to keep an eye. And just the last thing to say about it is several years ago, we were trying to address an issue with homeschool, and we thought we had it addressed, and then it never moved forward for a vote. So they kind of dropped the ball. And that was when Senator Gulick and Senator Campion were in House Education. And so they know exactly what I'm talking about. So anyway, we hopefully can bring any issue to the table next session and deal with it versus this rushed, impulsive move that was fortunately defeated thanks to homeschoolers and the senators who stepped up to say no. So okay. That's kind of it in a nutshell.
0: Okay. Yeah. And now we have H 955, which went to the Senate, which probably was completely struck or mostly struck.
1: Right. This is your education.
0: And the Senate is going to come back with their own language. Mm-hmm. And I've already seen some emails regarding it. And there's concerns. Here we go again with the tuitioning and the school choice, which we've had for decades.
1: Mm-hmm. And even since, what was it? I think it was like 1849.
0: Yes, there's been, what was it called?
1: Town tuitioning.
0: It was not tuitioning. It was called the voucher system,
1: yes,
0: I think.
1: Yes, that's right. Vouchers. Right. Yes.
0: So this has been in our history for almost forever.
1: And people love it. If you have access to this in your town, people love it.
0: People choose towns that have this kind of access.
1: Yes, indeed.
0: So to keep going and messing with it is sending a message. People are starting to understand that there's a lot of tone deaf representatives and senators up in Montpelier who just don't get that people want choice.
1: Yes.
0: Okay. And there are some senators and representatives, they want choice when it comes to certain things, but they don't want, when it comes to schools, they definitely are in favor of monopolies.
1: Yes.
0: It's blatantly obvious.
1: Mm-hmm.
0: Okay.
1: Not good for students,
0: no.
1: Not good for taxpayers.
0: Not good for grades, not good for their mental well-being. It's just bad all the way around.
1: Right.
0: Okay. When, you know, if we were at a 70% outcomes for students with test scores, stuff like that. If kids were, you know, beaten down the door, wanted to get to school a half hour early because they loved it so much, we wouldn't be having these conversations now, would we?
1: No, and unfortunately, that's just not the case here now.
0: No, it's not. It's not. And, you know, you and I, we haven't had the time, but there's an instance in with Texas with school choice that, what did they have, 90,000 applicants?
1: Like in the first day or two?
0: Yeah, it was insane. They could not handle the number
1: parents,
0: of
1: parents, family, students.
0: Yeah, the applicants
1: want this
0: for school choice and tuitioning. So we know across the country that this is a solution.
1: Mm-hmm.
0: It's definitely a solution. It's a solution for the mental well-being of our students. It's a solution for the test scores and outcomes. And
1: the cost.
0: And the cost.
1: Exactly.
0: Absolutely, for the cost. So, somehow or another, whether it's this session, which I doubt because it's so late, but maybe next session soon, we will actually have a discussion about bringing choice, tuitioning, however you want to bill it, statewide.
1: Across
0: Let's
1: the board.
0: Let's make the state a destination. I am not going to stop harping on that.
1: No,
0: I believe it is definitely the solution.
1: Right. And thank you for helping bring the conversation forward.
0: Yeah.
1: The other thing I'd say that businesses, especially in the Northeast Kingdom, because we have such a robust school tuitioning, town tuitioning program, not every town, but many, businesses use this. Real estate agencies, they use this. They say, you know, look at the schools that you have options to if you live in this town.
0: Exactly.
1: Like you said, it's a selling point.
0: I remember as a kid hearing parents and students say, oh, my mom and dad chose our house here because they like the school system. Or you'd overhear conversations of parents when you were, you know, messing around in the backyard at a barbecue or something.
1: Right.
0: So these are conversations that have been happening from all of my life.
1: Yeah.
0: So,
1: and I get calls from people all the time, people who reach out whose kids are not happy at a school or they're thinking of homeschooling or how can they get them to another school when they don't have that option. And that's just not okay. I mean, we know these are formative years. I mean, this is creating who this child is and how they see themselves in the world. And we need to try our best to make sure that's a positive experience.
0: Yeah. And the thing that keeps coming up is the transportation issue.
1: Oh, yeah, yeah.
0: So,
1: yeah.
0: I think in some cases that will be easier to work out than others.
1: Mm-hmm.
0: But some of the transportation stuff, I think once that's worked out, we're going to finally see that, and we do get more option when it comes to school choice. I think we're almost immediately going to start to see our outcomes and our test scores and our students' attitudes towards school changing.
1: Yes.
0: I really think there's going to be a dramatic uptick in the metrics that we want to see. Uptick.
1: Exactly. And back to the 955, like you said, it seems like because the House and Senate are on such different pages, that's going to come to the conference committee.
0: That seems to be the belief that because this has been kicked back and forth.
1: I know.
0: This can has been kicked down the road now 2 years. Act 73, it wasn't perfect. Mm-hmm. It had us, I think, at least in a conversation. But the conversation is stalled. It stalled last session.
1: Right.
0: You know, in the very beginning, it was just kind of, oh, well, we're going to do... The education committees on both sides seemed like they were working towards something, and next thing you know, it was scrapped. And then they'd work towards something, and next thing you know, it was scrapped.
1: And that's where when you start to draw those lines and people aren't happy with those lines when you're creating these random districts that may not make sense, and that's where you just, what do? You just got to remove the lines. Open it up. There's the choice.
0: Remove, exactly.
1: I know. Hopefully they'll go in that direction. Yeah, and thank you for bringing that forward in the State House, Mike.
0: And I don't know how you feel, but it sounds like because we're a small state that one district and figuring out the governance in the one district seems like in the end it actually, I know it was a far off idea in the beginning, but I don't know that it's such a bad idea.
1: Oh, it's a great idea. And this is where Senator Heffernan has tried to come in and set at education, and he is
0: nobody likes any of the other maps
1: promoting this. Exactly. And so, it would really help on costs, too. I mean, there's a lot of benefits, and that's where I'm hoping that you can bring forward another bill like you've done this year for next session so we can see where we can land with that.
0: Yeah, we'll have to see. So, but I know, you know, we've got public safety stuff still hanging in the balance.
1: Yeah.
0: And it's going to be very interesting. I hope that... with respect to the Act 181 stuff, we're able to get people involved in more than just the land use stuff.
1: Yes.
0: The land use, it's very personal to families.
1: Yes.
0: I mean, because we were talking about legacy, family legacy, something that's been in families for generations.
1: Right.
0: And losing property rights. But we're talking about our kids here, and they're just as valuable to us. And if we can get the level of engagement that came with the engagement that is still going on, and we'll talk about this later on in the show with Act 181 and now Act 59 and H-70, which is coming up this week, we need to get our voters, the electorate, more civically engaged on a regular basis.
1: Yes.
0: And we talk about this all the time. Everybody is really, really busy. We get it. And I think the one way we get less busy is to have legislation that actually puts us on a fiscal path.
1: Yes.
0: That keeps our state affordable, keeps our kids here in Vermont, makes our kids want to stay in Vermont, gives us a reason to retire and stay in Vermont and watch our kids and grandkids grow up, watch businesses grow. Can we reverse the trend of losing 500 farms since 2017? Can we start bringing back some of those farms? Wouldn't it be nice in the next 5 years to see 100 farms come back?
1: That would be amazing.
0: And I don't care whether they're large, medium, or small.
1: Right.
0: It doesn't matter. We need farms of all sizes, whether they be livestock, vegetable, you name it.
1: Right. And if we could get taxes as low as possible and make sure that everything is done in service of Vermont and Vermonters,
0: absolutely,
1: and with that focus, then we can get there.
0: Yeah,
1: definitely.
0: So it's going to be quite the journey between now and November, but it's going to be a fun journey, I think.
1: Right.
0: So,
1: and there's a lot of dedicated people. So thanks for being in there.
0: Yeah. Well, like I said, I like doing my job. So hopefully we'll have more people who like it as much as I do.
1: Good. Good.
0: So, well, ladies, we've got to pay some bills, ladies and gentlemen. We shall return. You're listening to Right Side Up.
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0: Welcome back, ladies and gentlemen. You're listening to Right Side Up. My name is Mike Taglavia. My co-host this week is Allison Despathy. Okay, we're going to switch gears here. We're going to get back into land use, property rights.
1: Lots to say.
0: Yes, lots to say. Okay, most of you are probably familiar with the goings-on with respect to Act 181 and the Act 181 social media page on Facebook and how popular it's gotten. It's coming up on somewhere between, well, it's exceeded 14,000.
1: Yes, definitely.
0: And it's probably getting close to 15,000 by now.
1: More and more people all the time finding out.
0: And what it has done is it's served to activate people and inform people about what's going on in the State House, give people plenty of stuff to read, research, and what it's done, and understand, and
1: right.
0: It has sparked a lot of questions with respect to what does this mean for me?
1: Mm-hmm.
0: Okay,
1: wait, what else is going on in there that I should know about?
0: Right, and how did this happen? Why weren't we notified?
1: Right.
0: And you know, so many of these things. Act 181 was billed as Act 250 reform. Well, people have found out that it all depends on what your definition of reform is.
1: Right.
0: Correct.
1: Right.
0: So. Now we've got S-325 has been sent off to the Senate. Mm-hmm. It's on the Senate, the action calendar, so it will probably just be sent to Senate Natural Resources for Senate Natural Resources to decide whether they concur with S-325 the way the House has approved it with the two Burt amendments from Representative Greg Burt of Cabot.
1: Yes.
0: Which are both great amendments.
1: Amazing.
0: Yes. Long overdue.
1: And I would say, I think it's important for people to know that S-325 passed unanimously out of the House.
0: Yes.
1: And now, like you said, in the Senate, where we'll see what's going to happen.
0: Yeah, we'll see what happens.
1: Right.
0: We will see what happens. So there's still... it's late in the session, but there is still a lot to be done, a lot to be watching.
1: This is when all the sorts of crazy last-minute stuff happens, and you got to keep a super close eye.
0: Yeah, right. So,
1: yes,
0: I want to cover the next step here.
1: Mm-hmm.
0: Last biennium in 2023-2024, we got Act 59. Came out of 2023 session.
1: Mm-hmm.
0: Act 181 came out of 2024 session.
1: Both over the governor's veto with the supermajority, right?
0: Yes.
1: Right.
0: And they're land use.
1: Mm-hmm. In a dangerous way.
0: Yes. And I've got an article here from Substack from Mac Isaac Highland Cattle dated May 11, H 70. House Democrats must break free from the NGOs who put ideology over people.
1: Yes, well said.
0: Yes, well said. Let's see. Act 59 is Vermont's 30 by 30 land conservation law, setting goals to conserve 30% of Vermont's land by 2030 and 50% by 2050. And Act 59 is spiraling towards pricing out the next generation of homesteaders, regenerative farmers, and working families. It risks accelerating rural gentrification.
1: Mm-hmm.
0: It is eroding of Vermonters' common faith in environmental stewardship built up over 60 years. And we did the math. Just to give you an idea, let me finish reading this one paragraph. And as currently envisioned, it degrades the value of Vermont's most successful participatory model of conservation, current use.
1: Right.
0: So, I just did a quick search with my AI assistant here, because it's really cheap, because most other assistants cost a lot more.
1: Good justification.
0: Yes. So this came out of Act Number 236 of the 1977 adjourned session, okay? The legislative purpose stated in the statute was to preserve Vermont's productive agricultural and forest land by taxing eligible property based on its current use value rather than fair market or developed value.

0: Wondering, how has my party wound up being so catastrophically wrong on rural equity and land use issues?
1: Mm-hmm.
0: It's funny, I've been asking the same thing.
1: I know.
0: How have they gone so wrong?
1: People are, exactly.
0: So the answer is the legislative majority put their faith in a collection of NGOs with an ideology that is foreign and extreme relative to the environmentalism embraced by most Vermonters over decades. How extreme can the NGO proponents of Act 59 get? Standing Trees, one of the major contributors to Act 59, has obsessively agitated against counting agricultural lands toward the Vermont Conservation Inventory.
1: Yes,
0: this is very
1: debate,
0: puzzling.
1: Big
0: yes.
1: debate over this, right? Over
0: Their
1: the past
0: framing
1: few years.
0: Is ambiguous. Agricultural land should not be shoehorned into conservation inventory. They called agriculture incompatible with the aims of Act 59. I asked legislators to soak that in. An activist organization that did not exist until a few years ago and was granted outsized influence within a House Committee on Environment deemed that conserved agricultural land isn't conservation and that the state of Vermont should consider it valueless under Act 59. Do you think that is a viewpoint held by a majority of Vermonters? Is it yours?
1: Good questions, right?
0: Yeah.
1: But we know the answer, really. Like,
0: well,
1: of course that's not the case.
0: Yes.
1: Right.
0: It's not the case. And it's probably something that the state of Vermont, among other things that the Vermont brand is, mm-hmm. current use should be sold countrywide
1: yes.
0: as a way to... It's a perfect method for something like 50 years
1: exactly.
0: worth of proof.
1: And this is where you have to look at conservation versus preservation.
0: Yes.
1: Right? And what that is. Preservation is
0: Absolutely.
1: Untouched, leave it alone. Conservation is good management practices, good stewardship practices, which so many of us Vermonters have been doing for a long time.
0: Yes, a
1: and
0: very long time.
1: Yeah, recognize it, celebrate it, right?
0: Yeah. Absolutely
1: yeah.
0: celebrate it. And thank the rural Vermonters who entered into this contract.
1: Right, right.
0: So Act 59 is a disaster unfolding in slow motion, just like Act 181. Act 59's stated vision is to maintain, quote, an ecologically functional landscape that sustains biodiversity, supports working farms and forests, strengthens community resilience, and upholds Vermont's historic pattern of compact villages surrounded by rural lands and natural areas, end quote.
1: And think about how much we all love this space and
0: yeah.
1: live in this space and the people who come here to see it.
0: Yep.
1: I mean, you know, this program has a lot to do with why Vermont is looking like and is what it is today.
0: Absolutely it
1: yeah.
0: is. 78% forested.
1: Yes, right. Look at that.
0: Yeah. Working farms and forests are named in the vision. But throughout the draft process from Vermont Conservation Plan, working lands and the people who work them have been subordinated. The Vermont Conservation Plan, shaped by its most fervent stakeholders, treats farms as ecological liabilities rather than assets.
1: Mm.
0: Instead, it offers an enormously expensive and draconian fortress conservation framework that excludes the people who make their home here and prospectively financially benefits the national-scale environmental organizations that promoted it.
1: And their agendas.
0: And their agendas,
1: and this
0: right.
1: is where we need, you know, you're in there, obviously, as a line of defense and really representing Vermonters, I want to say, Mike, and we need that to be the true goal of our legislators, is representing the best interests of Vermont, not the ideology,
0: yep.
1: not the NGOs.
0: That's correct.
1: Right.
0: So, the warning sirens about Act 59 have been even louder and better articulated for years than those that emerged from the Act 181 rulemaking process. But they signal a common theme. Quote, the Act 59 process is trending towards an outcome that may harden inequities in land use and ultimately undermine both the biodiversity and the resiliency goals, end quote, in the words of Vermont Law and Graduate School's Food and Agriculture Clinic. And that is, there's a PDF file in this article, ladies and gentlemen, if you can find it on Substack. Like I said, Mac Isaac Highland Cattle. I highly recommend you find it and read it. Here it is. I urge House members to read the VLGS memorandum to the Senate in full. It's almost a year and a half old. And I'm gotten almost all the way through it, ladies and gentlemen. Mm-hmm. It is definitely a good read. It is definitely a defense against what Act 59's framework is.
1: And that is done by the Vermont Law Graduate School. Yeah.

0: clinic. Yes.
1: Yes.
0: So Democrats have ended up holding the bag for several blatantly regressive major environmental laws passed during the supermajority years.
1: Mm-hmm.
0: Act 59 is another one of those deeply flawed laws of massive scope, massive ambition, massively disconnected from the values and interests of the working people who own, manage, and live their lives in Vermont's fields and forests.
1: Right.
0: The NGOs got the majority into this fix. It will end up, it will be up to members of all parties to get Vermont out of the fix. I urge the House to consider that the NGOs who informed Act 59 barreled ahead with unsound science and ignorance or dismissal of the preponderance of evidence gleaned from ecological practice.
1: And this was a classic example, Mike, of what we were just talking about a bit back with who was included in the conversation and who wasn't included in the conversation.
0: Yes, it's come up numerous times. Yes.
1: It has got to slow down and be thoughtful and balanced and honest. Exactly.
0: Yeah. I keep trying to figure out where we could slow down and stop and break, but this article is so rich.
1: It's so great, yes.
0: Resilience is not rigidity. In ecology, resilient systems are adaptive systems. They evolve, respond to disturbance, diversity, experiment, and reorganize while maintaining core function. Modern resilience science has spent decades arguing precisely against static management models.
1: Mm-hmm.
0: Climate change alone guarantees that Vermont's forests, floodplains, habitats, hydrology, and agricultural conditions will change dramatically over the next century. Locking huge portions of the state into perpetual legal structures designed around present assumptions risks creating exactly the kind of institutional brittleness resilience theory warns against.
1: Yes, and this pushes people off the land.
0: Yeah,
1: it pushes people off the land.
0: That's why he said the roar of gentrification.
1: Yes.
0: Turning, basically what this is threatening to do, Allison, I think, is put up the no vacancy sign in Vermont.
1: Right, right.
0: And it's going to, and in the rural caucus letter to the speaker, to the chair of House Environment, I believe, into the governor as well. I cannot remember who it was all addressed to.
1: Mm-hmm.
0: Displacement.
1: Right.
0: Displacement.
1: Exactly. And then who ends up owning the land, and what are they going to do with it? And this is where you look at,
0: yes,
1: you know, the big land trusts like the Nature Conservancy, and we want Vermonters to be able to own the land and work the land and live on the land and raise families on the land. This is what we need to hold on to and fight for.
0: Well, is this, and I keep questioning this, and ladies and gentlemen, I wonder if you do as well, is this just a move toward wildlands?
1: Yes.
0: Completely untouched forests, mm-hmm, or almost completely untouched forests.
1: Right,
0: for
1: a national forest of our national, you know, park of Vermont. That's not what we want. We wouldn't be able to live here.
0: Well, then the working lands, the people who work on the land, would be completely displaced.
1: Mm-hmm.
0: And then the idea of farm to food and the idea of our working lands and the timber industry, mm-hmm, and everything else, firewood, biomass.
1: Living on the land, living close to the land, our rural communities,
0: yeah,
1: raising
0: all the wood
1: families
0: products
1: here.
0: Yeah.
1: That's what we're fighting for. That's why the Act 181 group has been so activated and why so many people have jumped in. I mean, we're talking literally about sustenance.
0: Yeah. This basically, well, what it does is, and I've got to switch here, see if I can, because we've already gotten to the end of our second segment. Do you believe this? So, ladies and gentlemen, we're going to need to get back into this article in a minute. We've got to pay some bills. So, just stay tuned, ladies and gentlemen. We shall return. You're listening to Right Side Up.

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3: 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We have a new special menu full of cabin fever specials that have us begging to get out and meet up with friends and enjoy a great meal. Call us for a reservation or just show up. 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We're having a lot of fun.
4: I don't think I even have enough friends in my contacts to get a party of four together. Guess I'm just heading to Bubba's alone for the chef's fish.

0: Welcome back, ladies and gentlemen. You're listening to Right Side Up. My name is Mike Taglavia. My co-host is Allison Despathy. Before we get back into our conversation about Act 59 and H-70 and the possibility that this morning at 10 o'clock in the House chamber, H-70 may be brought out of committee, hopefully. That's what really does truly need to happen.
1: Yes.
0: I want to just go through a few things. RightSideUpRadio@gmail.com if you would like to drop us a line. 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And thank you to all for carrying us and helping to spread the word. So, now that I think I've got that business taken care of, Allison, I would really love to go a little bit deeper into the article, the Substack that was written by on Mac Isaac Highland Cattle by Neil Ryan.
1: Yes, well worth it, definitely.
0: Yes, very articulate. We're not going to be able to get through all of it, like I said, because I want to remind everybody, with respect to the Act 181 involvement and everybody paying attention and watching, this is one of those things that you need to pay attention and watch as well. Hopefully we'll get this fixed, or not fixed. We will start in the correct direction.
1: Yes, there's
0: because
1: lots
0: just
1: to
0: like,
1: do.
0: Just like 181, the S-325 was a huge step in the right direction, but it's not done. It's really, truly not done. We stopped digging a hole.
1: Officially,
0: yes.
1: Right.
0: And we get it through the Senate. Go to conference committee, whatever we have to do, and it's not that one is not done till the governor's signature is on it.
1: Right.
0: Same with this one dealing with Act 59. We need to make some corrections. Act 59, if it goes through, it's going to be just as much of a disaster as 181.
1: And most people know that as the 30 by 30, 50
0: yes.
1: by 50, pushing people off the land.
0: Yes.
1: In short,
0: yes.
1: Essentially.
0: Preserved in perpetuity.
1: Right.
0: We have a wildlands bill on the wall in House Environment Committee.
1: Mm-hmm.
0: That is land that won't be harvested for anything. There
1: right.
0: will be no agriculture on that land. It will never be cleared. It will never be harvested for timber, for firewood, for
1: right.
0: biomass, for any production of anything.
1: We don't want a future with Vermonters removed from the land.
0: No, we definitely do not.
1: Right.
0: And that's one of the reasons why I like this article. And it's long, but it some of this stuff I'm hoping will, if you're listening to this before the House chamber goes into session, gets gaveled in, you will have a little bit of background on top of the Vermont Law School, Law and Graduate School's memorandum on this issue, which is loaded with a lot of great information as well.
1: Right.
0: And you will completely understand why these changes, the amendment H-70 to Act 59 is so key.
1: Exactly.
0: It really, truly is key.
1: And that's happening today. You guys are on the floor at 10 o'clock, right?
0: That's correct.
1: Yes.
0: So,
1: good.
0: Let me get back into this here. Financially, Act 59's model is shaky, too. A working landscape survives because people can actually make a living on it. Vermont's farms and forests are already under extraordinary pressure from taxes, succession problems, housing costs, labor shortages, and low agricultural margins. If the state's dominant conservation logic increasingly revolves around restricting use rather than supporting adaptive productive stewardship, then the likely long-term outcome is not ecological flourishing. It is absentee ownership, institutional consolidation, declining rural livelihoods, and landscapes that are legally protected but socially hollowed out.
1: That is not what we envision.
0: No, it's not. And it's
1: not the opposite of Vermont.
0: It's not the heritage and history of Vermont.
1: Right, right.
0: It's absolutely
1: contrary. It breaks the culture. Exactly.
0: Yes. This is a deeper issue. Easements and trusts primarily govern through prohibition. They are fundamentally negative instruments. They tell people what cannot happen, but resilient landscapes require positive capacities, stewardship, adaptation, ecological knowledge, diversified rural economies, and intergenerational continuity. You know, how
1: That's
0: many people
1: are growing?
0: How many generations are you? in Vermont?
1: Well, my children were born here, but I was born in Pennsylvania.
0: Okay.
1: Yeah, but you've got people here, 5, 7,
0: 13. I think the longest is, 13 generations.
1: Wow.
0: But 5, 7, 8. I mean, I talked to a farmer a few years back at the Tunbridge Fair whose deed has got a land grant from the king. Okay.
1: Oh my gosh, 7 acres. That's unbelievable.
0: Yeah. So wow. We're talking about we're going to completely change the makeup of the state this way.
1: Yeah.
0: This is not a good idea.
1: And that's the pushback that we're seeing, fortunately. And like you said just a bit back, Mike, we've got to dig ourselves out of this hole. And H-70 is a massive step in the right direction because that really does correct the Act 59.
0: Yeah.
1: Yes.
0: It definitely will. And it will give every participant 2.5 million acres, Allison.
1: Huge.
0: 2.5 million in the current use program.
1: Mm-hmm.
0: It is wildly successful.
1: Exactly.
0: And it is privately owned land, mostly privately owned.
1: Yes, yep.
0: Some of it is current use, but it also has conservation easements on it.
1: Mm-hmm.
0: But most of it is because people entered into that stewardship program because they wanted to keep the land in the use that it is.
1: Yes, and to be able to afford it, to work it.
0: Right.
1: Exactly.
0: Sugar bush,
1: yes.
0: Agriculture. A lot of farmers own most of the forest land.
1: And the amount of acreage in that program goes up every year. It has not dropped down significantly for people who might be concerned. I mean, it's a successful program.
0: It's less than 1% of the land has been taken out over the course of the whole program.
1: Right,
0: It's wildly successful.
1: And granted, there are certain debates around the program and things that could be fine-tuned and fixed a little bit, but that's, you know, something to be
0: discussed. But excluding it and waiting, you know, the only thing that's written into Act 59 is an inventory. There's no guarantee of any of it. This is why H-70 is so critical.
1: Yes, it truly is.
0: And actually says,
1: Mark, Representative Mark Higley, for seeing through and getting this this bill put into place last year. And if you guys could move it, that would just be wonderful for Vermont.
0: And I honestly think the only way we actually are going to move it is to pull it from committee.
1: Yep.
0: Relieve the committee of the bill.
1: No, it's been stapled to the wall.
0: Yes, stapled, super glued.
1: Exactly.
0: Riveted. Welded. I don't think you can weld a piece of paper to the wall, but somebody would try.
1: Thank you guys for trying. Definitely.
0: So, a conservation framework built primarily around permanent restriction risks gradually producing a state where fewer and fewer ordinary Vermonters actually possess meaningful agency in relation to the land. Over time, authority shifts toward institutions, land trusts, boards, lawyers, regulators, and compliance systems. Mm-hmm. Isn't that one of the complaints about Act 250?
1: Yeah,
0: all of this nonsense.
1: And that's where we have to just get Act 250 functioning properly.
0: Yes, we do.
1: Act 181 weaponized it against the people. Unfortunately, people saw and pushed back, and here we are.
0: Yes, absolutely. And once power institutionalizes, systems naturally become more standardized, risk-averse, and legally defensive.
1: Mm-hmm.
0: This is not hypothetical concern. Anyone who has spent time around heavily encumbered land, such as that restricted by Vermont Land Trust, knows how easily ordinary stewardship activities become bureaucratically fraught.
1: Mm-hmm.
0: Educational programs, classes, ecological restoration experiments, low-impact tourism, multifamily living, small-scale diversification projects, or evolving agricultural models can all become legally gray zones.
1: Mm-hmm.
0: And we've seen that.
1: Right.
0: We've seen that. So this is really great. And on top of this, embedded as a link is the memorandum from Vermont Law and Graduate School.
1: Oh, yeah. Talk about an analysis.
0: Yeah, analysis. And it's you think there's information in here, the analysis in that is even, it's crazier. With that evidence alone, and it's been out there, that one's been out there for a year,
1: mm-hmm.
0: it should, this article, the testimony we took on February 27th for H-70 mm-hmm. in committee.
1: It all justifies moving it.
0: It absolutely is. And there's current use land
1: mm-hmm.
0: that also is protected by DEC law,
1: yes.
0: by DEC rule, and A&R rules. There are numerous statutes and regulations that also are protecting certain aspects of current use land as well. Is there a stream? Are there vernal pools and ponds?
1: Right.
0: Is the water, is the soil,
1: mm-hmm.
0: the hydrology of the soil, is it wet?
1: The natural resources are being addressed, exactly.
0: Right.
1: Yes.
0: There are so many other aspects of the land.
1: Mm-hmm.
0: It's not just whether it's in current use or not.
1: Right.
0: So these are the things that Well, I think they were purposely ignored because there was an agenda.
1: Anyone who was there will tell you these were ignored. Conversations with foresters, loggers, farmers, that was all ignored. Exactly.
0: Yeah.
1: And now here we are and looking at it in retrospect. And that analysis that you're referencing, that's a year and a half old? Is that what you said?
0: Let me see. January 19th. Date, December 15, 2024 was written.
1: Yep.
0: And then the review was completed on January 19, 2025.
1: Yep. So we've had that information and finally it's being looked at.
0: I think maybe I'll just go into a little bit of this because, I mean, the beginning of it, Allison, it should be enough for everybody to want to read it.
1: And what about the quote? You have the quote?
0: It's got a quote, memorandum. Quote, buy land. They ain't making any more of this stuff.
1: Right.
0: End quote from Will Rogers.
1: People have fought over resources and tried to get land for ages and ages and ages.
0: Yeah.
1: The battle's still long.
0: So it's really insane. I'm just going to pull durability on the second page of 13. Mm-hmm. Durability could serve biodiversity and resilience better than permanency. The term permanence, undefined in the Act itself, is currently interpreted to mean, quote, lands that are permanently protected by a legal easement or by fee acquisition by a qualified conservation entity, end quote. This definition excludes the tools Vermont has long used to successfully minimize development on private lands.
1: There we go.
0: Regulatory measures such as land use regulations and the use value appraisal current use program.
1: Mm-hmm.
0: It's number one.
1: Exactly.
0: It's number one.
1: Yeah.
0: These are the things that were purposely, in my estimation, ignored because there was an agenda.
1: Yes.
0: Ladies and gentlemen, one of the things we've been preaching on this show ever since the beginning was being informed.
1: Mm-hmm.
0: We know that we give you a lot of homework. And on top of, and Allison, I can use her as an example. She's, when we take breaks, she's in the middle of texting. She's got two or three conversations going because everybody in our lives is busy, correct?
1: Right, and everyone, like all of us, we're all so busy and we're all trying to learn and communicate and make sure we head in the right direction. And I feel like the network and Vermonters waking up and getting engaged is growing.
0: It's
1: and we
0: great.
1: Just need it to continue to happen.
0: And that's one of the reasons why we're always imploring you, stay informed.
1: Mm-hmm.
0: Find out. The civic engagement that has come out of the Act 181 Facebook page is incredible.
1: It's amazing.
0: It really is.
1: And
0: people
1: it's
0: asking.
1: It's constant vigilance. It's constant vigilance, truly.
0: Because
1: it's never going to go away that people are, coming after for their own, greed or benefit over the people.
0: Yeah, and I hope this will be the beginning of an enlightenment so that there is more civic engagement so that we never have to get to a point where we're trying to amend Act 181 and Act 59 here as well because they have overstepped so horribly.
1: Just don't create bad laws, period.
0: Yeah. We need
1: These are bad laws.
0: They are. Like one of my committee mates said, it's a bad bill.
1: Yes, it is.
0: How many times have I heard that?
1: I know.
0: So, being more deliberative, asking ourselves in committee, what are the unintended consequences? What did we not think about?
1: Right. Who do we need to speak to or hear from? Like,
0: who,
1: bring the conversation, exactly.
0: Who is losing rights, whether they be land rights, whether they be civil rights, all of this. How much are we costing people in their hard-earned tax dollars?
1: Mm-hmm.
0: There's a tax bill out there to tax the rich, but it's going to wind up hurting everyone.
1: And especially our small businesses. That is fortunately, that seems like it is defeated.
0: I believe it's going to stay in committee.
1: The fact
0: that
1: was called a wealth tax was unbelievable to me when you looked at the impacts on small Vermont businesses.
0: You're absolutely correct.
1: That's a whole other subject.
0: Yeah, it is. But it's one of those things that people are starting more and more to talk about.
1: Yes, fortunately.
0: The trickle-down effects on this, and we see it just across Lake Champlain in New York, the governor of New York is rethinking their wealth tax because it's destroying their tax base.
1: Right, right. And they just signed on also to the education tax credit. I think they were the second more democratic state to sign on to this.
0: See, here we missed a chance.
1: Yeah.
0: We missed a chance to be the first.
1: I know.
0: I maybe.
1: But we could still. We're going to have to talk to the governor about that because that will help a lot of families and students.
0: Yes, it will.
1: We'll
0: so, ladies and gentlemen, unfortunately, we've burned through another episode. We hope you enjoyed the show. We hope we were able to keep you informed while you're driving down the road or sitting, maybe having coffee or whatever. Remember, and thank you very much, Allison, for joining me.
1: No, thank you, Mike. Thank you.
0: Please, ladies and gentlemen, remember, stay safe, stay informed, listen to Right Side Up.

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8: President Trump will head to Beijing today. I'm Dave Anthony, Fox News, where he will hold talks this week with China's president.
9: We think this is going to be a monumentally important meeting between these two great leaders.
8: And U.S. Ambassador to China, David Perdue, also tells Fox.
9: We've opened the door for China to help us with Iran. They get 45-48% of their oil through the Straits of Hormuz.
8: Iran has halted most shipping through there while the U.S. military keeps up a blockade around Iran's ports. With no end of the conflict in sight, the president calls Iran's counter-proposal garbage, and the ceasefire is on life support. Fox's Trey Yingst reports from Tel Aviv.
10: The Middle East is bracing for the possibility that the region returns to war in the days ahead. Overnight, Iran's parliament speaker, Mohammad Khalibaf, posted to X saying, quote, our armed forces are ready to deliver a well-deserved response to any aggression. Mistaken strategy and mistaken decisions will always lead to mistaken results. The whole world has already figured this out.
8: Oil prices are rising again, up more than 3%, and that surge in this conflict, along with the spike at the gas pump, is driving up inflation overall.
11: That was expected to increase, but the annual pace was even hotter than anticipated. The consumer price index rose 0.6% from March to April, up 0.4% for core CPI, excluding food and energy. The CPI for the year ending in April rose 3.8%.
8: That's Fox's Jenny Casola. April's annual inflation rate 0.5% higher than March. Another passenger on that cruise ship that had a Hanta virus outbreak has tested positive. That's in Spain. So it's 11 confirmed cases so far.
12: Given the long incubation period of the virus, it's possible we might see more cases in the coming weeks.
8: But World Health Organization Director Dr. Tedros Ghebreyesus still maintains Hanta virus is not like the COVID spread and the risk of a big outbreak is low. 18 Americans taken off the ship remain quarantined. None of those in Nebraska have symptoms. One in Atlanta did. 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
19: Sunshine, breezy, cool this afternoon. Temperatures climbing into the lower range of the 60s. That breeze dies off tonight. Fair skies initially, but clouds increasing overnight to the low right around 40. Next system is a slow mover. We'll have periodic showers Wednesday, periods of rain Thursday, and showers lingering Friday. Highs all 3 days between 55 and 60, and there could be over an inch to an inch and a half of rainfall in spots out of that system. From the Stormwatch 9 Weather Center, I'm meteorologist Kevin Skorupa.
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22: 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It's Mike, Mark, and
1: Tucker with you. We had a release of the April CPI this morning at 8:30 a.m. We've got Michael Burry of Big Short fame calling for a market crash again. We've got gas taxes, incoming Fed chair to discuss. But the definite big news report of the week is this inflation report. It is the topic on everyone's mind as gas prices surge, and we've talked about how there are few items in the world quite like gasoline that are as front and center to consumers' expectations for where prices are going to go than gasoline. And the inflation report that we received this morning from the Bureau of Labor Statistics confirmed, I think, a lot of the fears and actually surpassed most economists' expectations. So let's start right there, Mark. On the April CPI report, which everyone knew was going to be a hot reading nonetheless, but came in. Thank you, Michael. Came in a little bit hotter than expected. So starting off with the headline numbers, year-over-year inflation, which is the one that you see printed most often, came in at 3.8%. Expectations were for 3.7%. When you strip out even the food and energy piece, you came in at 2.8%. So even just looking at those core prices, you're now approaching 3% on the year-over-year figures. The month-over-month numbers, after bumping up 0.9% in March, you saw another 0.6% increase for all items inflation, and 0.4% when you stripped out food and energy on the month-over-month reading. And so, unsurprisingly here, Mark, with energy prices shooting up, you are experiencing higher than comfortable inflation, but you might be able to argue that we're starting to see some bleed through into other categories here as well, other than purely just energy. So takeaways from this month's inflation report, which, again, not surprising in terms of the release, but hotter than expected.
2: We have an inflation problem. The Fed, which controls the money supply and thus short-term interest rates and thus inflation in the long term, is the pretty much the only entity that can fix it.
1: Mm-hmm.
2: Fixing the inflation problem would probably require economic sacrifice. It did not in 2022. Inflation came way down from 2022 to 2024 without a rise in
1: unemployment.
2: Without an appreciable rise in unemployment.
1: Yep.
2: Some other measures of labor market slack went up. So the question for the Fed now is, do we accommodate this inflation, this oil price shock, which has caused headline inflation to spike in the last 2 months? Prices have gone up by 1.5%. I'm just accumulating the 0.9
1: yep.
2: from March and the 0.6 from April. This is the highest year-over-year inflation rate, the one that you recited, 3.8%, in 3 years, when everybody thought inflation was terrible. So, Mike, the Fed's got to decide, do we accommodate this and hope it doesn't become embedded? Hope investors, firms, and people don't begin to bake this level of inflation into their price and wage expectations? Or alternatively, does the Fed push back?
1: We'll get into some more of the details of the report in a minute, but I do want to stay on this subject of accommodating or not, because on the surface, an oil price shock on its own, if you think it could be resolved, you can make an argument for accommodating it. And by accommodating, we just mean the Fed not intentionally trying to send the economy into recession because of a price shock in one category. Give me the counter argument now, because arguably over the course of the last 4 years, we have had three separate price shocks.
2: Yeah.
1: Now there is the 2022 inflation shock from a combination of stimulus plus COVID era shutdowns. There was the 2025 price shock from tariffs, and now we've got a 2026 price shock coming in from oil supplies. And all three of them showed up in the data, but arguably are also perhaps moving into consumers' expectations for what prices are, what are normal price movements.
2: The counter argument, I think it's at least twofold. One is that the inflation rate now over the last year, 3.8%, and expected inflation too, which is the more important variable, they're way above the federal funds rate, which is 3.5%.
1: Mm.
2: Said differently, real Fed funds is now negative. Does that make sense?
1: Yep.
2: So you take the nominal, you subtract either expected inflation, if you're being sort of pedantic about it, or just the last 12 months as a rule of thumb.
1: Yeah. The target rate for the Federal Reserve right now on that Fed funds rate is 3.5% to 3.75%. And what Mark is referring to is, hey, when that rate is lower than the total inflation rate, it's tough to argue that the policy is trying to constrain inflation.
2: That's a preposterous argument at this point. So the Fed's got a problem because real interest rates are generously, we'll call them zero. More accurately, it's probably fair to say they're negative. That's very stimulative, Mike. So we've got prices going up and monetary policy being stimulative. That's problem number one on the Fed's plate. Another problem is inflation expectations. They're going up. You saw headline possibly creep into core inflation. Mm-hmm. Headline inflation was up 0.6. Core inflation doubled. It went from 0.2 to 0.4. There may be technical reasons for that, but I think overemphasizing the technical reasons misses the forest, which is the inflation problem, for the technical trees, which are sort of like whack-a-mole. There's one every month that you can cite as a special factor. So for at least a couple reasons, Mike, this is the biggest inflation. We're on the precipice of a crisis here. I don't want to call it a crisis yet, but we're on the edge of an inflation crisis, obviously the biggest since 2022.
1: So taking a look at the details of this report here and breaking it down section by section, which I don't think is useful for predicting the future, but I think it is indicative of what people are actually experiencing. So first of all, food. Food prices, which were pretty flat during the month of March, did climb pretty substantially in the month of April. You might be able to blame that on diesel prices. You might be able to blame that on grocery stores raising prices in anticipation of higher prices from farmers due to fertilizer. I'm not sure. But in either case, the price for food at home and away from home increased pretty dramatically. Overall, the food category increased 0.5% in the month of April, 0.7% for food at home, meaning grocery store prices up pretty substantially in the month of April. Energy prices overall up nearly 11% in March, up another nearly 4% in April here. So combined, substantial increases. Gasoline continues to be a big push on that front, but it's really across the board between fuel, oil, electricity, energy services, etc., all up substantially over the course of the last 2 months. The other interesting one that is worth mentioning because of the weighting it has in the overall composition is shelter here, Mark. So shelter for the last 6 months has been relatively muted, averaging between 0.2 and 0.4% monthly increases compared to where we were a few years ago. That's welcome news. In April, it shot up 0.6%. And I don't think I can easily look at that and blame it on gas prices shooting up or oil prices going through the roof. We're talking about things like rent prices that people pay or owner's equivalent rent that is going into this calculation. And this one, again, another important piece here, because when we look at price movements, we're looking most importantly at core prices and stripping out some of the shocks that we get from food and we get from energy prices. This one is in there, and it is a massive component of that core prices. We saw it bump up 0.6%. My rent didn't go up in the month of April. Do you have a sense for why we might be seeing that? Is it actually something to be concerned about? Are rent prices, suddenly shooting up this spring in what seems to be a pretty weak housing market?
2: Well, they're imputed or inferred, so we don't know. They don't actually go ask, as you know, they don't ask people who are renting, what'd you pay last month compared to a year ago? You pointed this out before we went on air today. I couldn't find a authoritative explanation for why that process might have generated an exaggerated core rate. Like, it doubled from March to April. That's suspiciously large. There's no way energy prices, because of the lag that imputation process involves.
1: Right.
2: I'm sorry, I don't mean to be overly technical. This is not, I have no idea how they do this. So I'm not trying to be overly technical. And I'm trying not to word salad this, but I think I've already botched it. There's no way that's attributable to energy seeping into core. So what happened there? Maybe it's a little bit exaggerated. I'll just call it like a bookkeeping effect.
1: Yep.
2: So sort of timing in the way that it's done. So maybe shelter only went up 0.3, and maybe core only went up by 0.3 instead of 0.4. I'm really eager to see today's median rate, mm-hmm. which the Cleveland Fed calculates.
1: Yeah.
2: It strips out all the outliers, no matter where they originate from. It was 0.3 last month. If median went from 0.3 to 0.4, I think our concern would be, or at least my concern would be, validated, Mike.
1: Let's take a quick break. When we come back, I do want to talk a bit more about the inflation problem that we are seeing, because who it's a problem for is the Federal Reserve, and their job is to control this stuff. And we're now facing, I think, arguably the third price shock that we have seen in 4 years. And that becomes reminiscent of other periods of time in history that were very problematic for the economy, the stock market, the bond market, etc. Quick break. We're going to be talking about the Fed and this inflation report next on the Financial Exchange.
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1: Mark, we were talking about inflation before the break, and the point that you made without fully going into the weeds on it was, we're at a very dangerous place with inflation. Now, I'll argue that it doesn't seem all that dangerous given that year-over-year numbers are only 3.8%. Recently, we dealt with 9% year-over-year inflation. Why would you argue that this moment in time is particularly dangerous for the U.S. economy?
2: Yeah, for a couple reasons. Expectations are going up. That's how inflation becomes embedded. The more embedded it becomes, the harder it becomes to kill. Second, and I can expand on that. And we'll,
1: sure.
2: Look, we got like an hour and a half here to talk about this, so and I'm going to miss
1: straight.
2: And I'm
1: no
2: miss
1: breaks.
2: A lot. Yeah. Yeah, we're going. So I'm no
6: sorry,
2: bathroom
6: everybody.
2: Breaks.
1: Yeah, yeah,
2: yeah.
1: Sorry, advertisers. Mark's going long on inflation.
2: We'll do live reads.
6: I'll just leave.
2: It's no problem.
6: Go ahead.
1: I'm just here for the music. Actually,
2: second, Mike, the Fed has lost a lot of credibility because of the political pressure that the administration's put on them. I mean, I'm saying, look, if you love the president and this offends you, turn your radio down for a second. But he's made it really hard for the Fed to do their job. Warsh is coming in, fairly or unfairly, perceived as his puppet, ready to do his will, that is lower interest rates. Warsh has made these preposterous arguments that AI will somehow usher in this golden era of productivity. We could start cutting rates today in anticipation of that. I think we're going to talk today about a story that makes the case that AI investment is inflationary, at least in the short term, because it pushes up demand for stuff. So that argument doesn't hold water, and it might end up being right, but we won't know for 5 years. So this could not be happening. And Warsh may turn out to be a great Fed chair, Mike.
1: Sure.
2: I think you've chastened. You've encouraged me to adopt sort of a chastened posture with respect to this. Let's wait and see. But the evidence, the facts and evidence, as Chuck Zada would say, are not good. So for a lot of reasons, Mike, you can see all these things converging into a perfect inflation storm. The parallels with the 70s are not perfect, but they're eerily reminiscent.
1: Yeah.
2: They really are. Yeah. We had food and energy price. If you look at CPI in the 70s, it looks like a camel. You know, the couple, I think camels have two humps, right? I don't know.
1: Never met one.
2: You got a couple humps in there. We're hitting another. We just hit a trough and we're going up another hump. The Fed seems committed to lowering interest rates, which is indefensible in the current environment. So I don't find a lot of reasons to be hopeful about the Fed's ability to tackle this, Mike.
1: Yeah, I do worry about the Fed's credibility. I especially worry about those expectations. In a conversation I was having just yesterday with somebody, buying a new car, giving their existing Toyota to their daughter and intending on buying a new Toyota this spring for some $40,000. And the question to me was, hey, we went to the credit union. We can get a loan for this car at 4.5%. Do we buy it now? Do we buy it later? Should we take the loan? Should we borrow the money? Should we take it from cash reserves that we have? And I won't go into what the what the conclusion was, but those are the types of decisions that very much are affecting them from an inflation expectation standpoint. Hey, should we just buy this car now? Because I bet the price, based on what the prices have done the last few years, it looks like they're going to continue to go up. Hey, in the context of other interest rates that I'm seeing, 4.2% or 4.5%, which would have been unthinkable, 5 years ago, that doesn't seem quite as bad as borrowing money at 6.5% for a mortgage, for example. So yeah, let's go ahead and borrow it, and we'll keep our cash invested, or we'll go do something else with it. Maybe that's not the perfect inflation expectation story, but the price of the vehicle one absolutely is. When people fear or expect prices to be volatile, when they expect them to go up substantially, they start doing things that don't make a ton of sense.
2: Yes, yes, yes, exactly.
1: They start to put their money into assets that are not assets because they're worried about the price of those things going up. And one of those could be cars, another one could be non-perishable goods. But the problem with those expectations, on an individual level, if you think that toilet paper is going to get way more expensive, it's unlikely to ruin your financial situation by, filling a closet with toilet paper because you're worried about prices going up. But in the aggregate, if everyone believes that vehicles are going to become 10% more expensive a year from now and 20% 2 years from now, and that canned tomatoes are going to go through the roof over the course of the next 24 months, then they start bringing forward purchases, they start buying stuff faster and storing it, and that exacerbates an issue of inflation because you're adding demand to the equation that wouldn't otherwise exist.
2: Yeah, inflation has economic costs that manifest in sort of subtle ways. The little changes in people's behavior, you gave a couple of examples.
1: One other big one, sorry to interrupt you, but if I think that prices are going to go up at 4% next year, there's no way I'm taking a 2% increase in my salary. I am going to go and negotiate heavily with my employer, and there are very few costs quite like salaries and compensation that contribute to the overall inflation.
2: Well, that's the textbook mechanism. Firms, companies, and people incorporate their expectations into their wage and price demands. Now, you could say, well, that's not realistic. I don't walk into my employer's office and demand a cola. But on average, that's a reasonable way to think about how inflation expectations, in this case, going up. And in the 90s, we had the reverse process. People didn't demand large enough wage increases given the level of inflation, the rate of inflation, and their increasing productivity. So that was a virtuous cycle. This is a nasty one.
1: By the way, I know people love talking about individual prices. Egg prices down 39% year over year, unfortunately being offset by tomato prices, which are up 39.7%, and beef prices, which are up 14.8% year over year.
2: So on average, your omelet might be a little cheaper because eggs are the big...
1: That's true. Yeah, your eggs compared to your omelet compared to a year ago, you're better off. As long as
6: unless there's tomatoes
1: in there. Quick break. Wall Street Watch coming up next.
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5: Sunshine, breezy, cool this afternoon. Temperatures climbing into the lower range of the 60s. That breeze dies off tonight. Fair skies initially, but clouds increasing overnight to the low right around 40. Next system is a slow mover. We'll have periodic showers Wednesday, periods of rain Thursday, and showers lingering Friday. Highs all 3 days between 55 and 60, and there could be over an inch to an inch and a half of rainfall in spots out of that system. From the Stormwatch 9 Weather Center, I'm meteorologist Kevin Skorupa.
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9: Markets today seeing a modest sell-off after the April Consumer Price Index revealed consumer prices rose 3.8% from a year ago, marking inflation's highest level in 3 years, driven by higher gas prices. Right now, the Dow is off about 0.2%. S&P 500 is down 0.75%, NASDAQ down over 1%, Russell 2000 is down 1%, 10-year Treasury yield is up 4 basis points at 4.457%, and oil is up over 3%.

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5: 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And Donald Trump remains the most powerful force in politics, not just here in the U.S., but worldwide. And anyone, and I mean anyone, trying to diminish him or MAGA is either willfully ignorant or just plain ignorant.
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8: Sunshine, breezy, cool this afternoon. Temperatures climbing into the lower range of the 60s. That breeze dies off tonight. Fair skies initially, but clouds increasing overnight with a low right around 40. Next system is a slow mover. We'll have periodic showers Wednesday, periods of rain Thursday, and showers lingering Friday. Highs all 3 days between 55 and 60, and there could be over an inch to an inch and a half of rainfall in spots out of that system. From the Storm Watch 9 Weather Center, I'm meteorologist Kevin Skorupa.
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12: Well, markets are selling off by midday after the April Consumer Price Index revealed consumer prices rose 3.8% from a year ago, marking inflation's highest level in 3 years, driven by higher gas prices. Right now, the Dow is down nearly 0.5% or 218 points. S&P 500 down nearly 0.9%. NASDAQ selling off over 1.5% or 399 points lower. Russell 2000 selling off 2.3%. 10-year Treasury yield up 3 basis points at 4.451%, and oil jumping 4%, trading at $102 a barrel. Well, eBay said it has rejected video game retailer GameStop's unsolicited $56 billion takeover proposal, saying it was neither credible nor attractive. GameStop down by over 1%, while eBay stock is down modestly. Meanwhile, the Financial Times reported that Nelson Peltz's Trion Fund Management is seeking investor backing for a bid to take fast food chain Wendy's private. After the restaurant operator's shares have fallen more than 40% over the past year, Wendy's stock is rallying nearly 16% on the day. Elsewhere, Hims and Hers.

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0: The Democrats, well, they suffer from Trump derangement syndrome, to be honest. They don't even know what they're looking at. They can't even see straight. But I have a new way out. I'm going to propose something the opposite of what I want. And we will have massive amounts of legislation. No, just all I have to do is say, we will not build the wall. I'm going to go the opposite. Whatever is bad, I'm going to go for it, and they'll approve what's good, finally. No, they've got serious Trump derangement syndrome, which actually is a disease. I'm hearing it is actually a disease.
1: Well, it is. We played a psychiatrist. He was the head of psychiatry at a department. Said that a lot of doctors are bringing in patients that have a genuine mental illness, an authentic mental illness, Trump derangement syndrome. And President Trump yesterday at the White House saying, I've decided moving forward, I'm going to propose that we do the opposite of everything that I want to do. And then the Democrats will come out in full support of whatever it is that I really want to do, but it'll be the opposite of what I say I want to do. You understand? You follow? I think you got it. It's pretty easy. President Trump yesterday being funny. He's actually mocking them. He's ridiculing them. They don't take to that very well. They might firebomb your synagogue, as they were doing again last night in New York, attacking the Jews again. They really should be wearing armbands. They should be wearing uniforms. Or they should all get the tattoo that their boy in Maine has on his chest, the Nazi SS tattoo, because the Democrats are coming for the Jews, and they're coming for everything that belongs to you. They're not on the side of the United States of America. A fun moment with President Trump yesterday. He had a number of other fun moments yesterday. He's always very busy, the president is, holding multiple media events on any given day, as he did yesterday. And a lot of stuff, a lot of stuff. Here's a fun one, too, that you may have heard about. Many Americans, there's a new poll out. Many Americans think Trump assassination attempts, plural, were fake, comma, survey finds. The survey finds that, and the Washington Post is very excited to report that a lot of mentally ill Democrats, and that is probably most of them at this point, I think, don't you think? Think that, first of all, now they're saying that the correspondence dinner incident was staged because of the severe mental illness. We're going to need to start locking them up. We need to institutionalize them. We're going to need to take the old St. Elizabeth Mental Hospital in Washington, D.C., away from the Department of Homeland Security. They moved in there. And we're going to have to make it back into a mental hospital where we, for a long time, kept John Hinckley and other Democrats, a lot of people like him. Yeah, that's right. Hinckley's parents were Republicans, but, you know, they failed to raise a thinking Republican son. They got a Democrat instead. About one in four say that the correspondence dinner shooting was staged. This is what the poll found. It's a poll, including roughly a third of Democrats. A third of Democrats think that the Democrat attacking the White House correspondence dinner was staged. And that means at least a third of Democrats are severely mentally ill and should be institutionalized. What do you think? I think we should discuss that. 888-630-9625. Institutionalize them. As conspiracy theories spread widely online. Of course. Well, that's what the internet's for. That's why Al Gore created it. Didn't Al Gore create the internet? Yes, he did. He's such an internet innovator. He's an innovator. He's an inventor. He's a creator. He should be worth $1 billion, you know, because he invented the internet. Even though AOC says that nobody can earn $1 billion, she, you know, only, you can steal $1 billion, though, right, AOC? Because you commies are coming for everything. The left is coming for your rights. Yeah, this is a pretty amazing story. The Americans, one in four, say that the correspondence dinner shooting was staged. And you know, what more do you need to know about the Democrat Party? Roughly a third of Democrats believe that. And they also believe that the Butler, Pennsylvania, shot through the ear assassination attempt was staged. It was all faked. And the guy arrested, the Democrat arrested outside Trump's golf course in Florida, all staged, all made up, because the Democrat Party is severely mentally ill. If you're a Democrat, we're at 8-8. Get a pen. We'll wait. 8. That's 3-8s. That's the area code. It's toll-free. 630-630. Write it down. Write them. 888-630-9625. For conservatives, the number is 888-630-9725. And we'll talk to you real soon. Just great. Also, John Fetterman, a Democrat of sorts, but they might have to assassinate him on a baseball diamond or somewhere. John Fetterman calls out tinfoil hat Democrats who think Trump assassination attempts were staged. And the radical left-wing communist extremists at Mediaite with this story. Remarkable. Democrat Senator John Fetterman, Democrat, Pennsylvania, called out those in his own party who believe that the attempt on President Donald Trump's life at the White House Correspondents' Dinner was staged on Monday. On X, Fetterman shared a screenshot of a Mediaite headline from earlier in the day that read, "A quarter of Americans and 34% of Democrats believe White House Correspondents' Dinner shooting was staged." That's their headline. And the NewsGuard report on the survey, the poll, nearly one-third of Americans, 30%, believe that at least one of the three attempts on President Donald Trump's life over the past 2 years was staged, according to a new NewsGuard/YouGov poll. They all use the YouGov people. For each attempt at assassination, a majority of Americans said either that it was staged or that they were not sure, averaging 54% across all three. That also is about the average of people that say they vote Democrat, and almost the same number as confess to severe mental illness. Only 38% of Americans believe that all three assassination attempts were authentic. Only 38% of Americans, forget political party, believe that all three assassination attempts were authentic. And the Democrat Party is, they've gone down their rabbit hole here. It's a scary place that they live, and there's a lot of drugs and monkeypox. A lot of monkeypox going on there, too. A national survey of 1,000 Americans conducted by YouGov on behalf of NewsGuard asked respondents from April 28th to May 4th, you know, may the 4th be with you, whether they believed any of the three attempts on Trump's life at a July 2024 campaign rally in Butler, Pennsylvania, shot through the ear, the iconic photograph pumping his fist in the air, at Trump's West Palm Beach golf course in September of 2024, when the Secret Service spotted the Democrat creeping along the fence line in the bushes with a Chinese rifle. I think he also had a Chinese rifle, didn't he? Wasn't it an SKS? Just like the guy that Bernie Sanders volunteered that shot Steve Scalise, a Chinese combat rifle. The Democrat Party is at war against civilization, and they're starting with the United States of America. They're the left. They're not liberals. And they brainwashed generations of violent, criminally insane Democrats, who many of whom are cross-dressers and sexually dysfunctional in a variety of ways. And the White House Correspondents' Dinner, April 2026, quote, was staged, end quote. Respondents indicated whether they thought the statement that the assassination attempt was staged was true, false, or that they're not sure. They're not sure. Gosh, how can I say? I don't know. The same poll found that 34% of Democrats believe the attack last month White House Correspondents' Dinner was staged. Now, at that point, your driver's license should be taken away. You shouldn't be allowed to board airliners. And if you have any firearms in the house, the FBI should raid you with battering rams and dogs in a pre-dawn raid and take away whatever firearms you have, because you have no Second Amendment rights when you're this mentally ill. There is no evidence to suggest that any of the three assassination attempts were fake. Even the communists at Mediaite are forced to admit here. In his tweet, Senator Fetterman rebuked those advancing conspiracy theories, saying, "Assassinations plus political violence are real. My party can't be the tinfoil hat brigade." Already is. Sorry, too late for that. "I was there," he said, "a table away and I promise you, this was not staged, he wrote. But that doesn't matter. Now his life is in danger because the Democrat Party is severely mentally ill. SMIDs, severely mentally ill Democrats, criminally insane, mad gunmen, shouldn't be allowed to own firearms if you're a registered Democrat. President Trump has reportedly offered Fetterman, his Democrat Senator Fetterman from Pennsylvania, total and complete endorsement if he decides to switch parties. But Fetterman has insisted he intends to remain a Democrat. I saw another item saying that he might run as an independent, which would mean he'd have to become a Republican. So we've got that. Also, the penitentiary face, the Communist Party voter, John Brennan, who famously bragged about himself voting for the Communist Party candidate, Gus Hall, for the presidency of the United States, before Barack Obama made him CIA director, because Barack Obama's he was mentored by a communist named Frank Marshall Davis, and his mother was no great shakes either, not to bring his mother into it, but... amazing stuff. John Brennan declared, and another left-wing radical outlet said that a legion, like a Roman legion, he's got the Roman Empire coursing through his head, a legion of professionals, he said, that's what he called them, at the Department of Justice, the FBI, and the CIA are still resisting Trump's influence. Brennan should be dragged out face down with handcuffs behind his back and maybe have his ankles attached to a pickup truck when he's brought to Gitmo to be thrown in there. And another headline, the Gateway pundit, John Brennan admits there is a legion of deep state operatives in DOJ and CIA, let's not leave out the FBI, resisting Trump's orders. And he's on camera saying it. He should be gassed, I think, after being a... Oh, yeah, speaking of which, the Democrats were violently attacking Jews in New York last night. Mobs, hundreds of Nazis, just go ahead and call them what they are, these Nazi fascist anti-Semites from the river to the sea Democrats. They're really Hamas. They're closer to Hamas than they are to Bill Clinton's Democrat Party. And certainly John F. Kennedy's Democrat Party. Isn't that amazing? But while they were attacking Jews in New York, a mob of Democrats attacked FBI, at least what they believe was FBI Director Kash Patel. Kash Patel was in Portland, Oregon, over the weekend for a funeral, for a friend's funeral. And while he was there for the funeral, left-wing radicals went online and they used flight trackers to track the U.S. government plane coming out of Andrews near Washington and flying to Portland. And the lefties tracked his Gulfstream government plane going from coast to coast. And then they believed they found out what hotel he was staying at. And gangs of mentally ill people attacked the hotel in Portland, Oregon. And tragically, a Delta Force was called in and gunned down 86 of them. 86 of them killed. It was like Tiananmen Square. All right, that didn't happen. Nobody was killed. But they're hoping for a body count. And they attacked Kash Patel's because they're racist, because he's the first Asian-American, Indian-American FBI director. So the racist Klan party, the Jim Crow party, the Democrat party, attacking Kash Patel because he's not a white supremacist like them. It's the only possible explanation. Amazing stuff. Also, the idiot Democrats in Virginia, have you seen this? They have this profound idiot as the Attorney General in Virginia, Jay Jones. He's the one that said that if he had two bullets and he was in a room with Adolf Hitler, Pol Pot, you know, the Cambodian communist mass murderer of millions, and the Republican leader of the state house in Richmond, Virginia, and he had two bullets, and there were three of them, that the Republican in Richmond gets two bullets to the head, and he lets Hitler and Pol Pot live because he's starting to let the truth leak out. That's the guy. But he is appealing to the U.S. Supreme Court to overturn his own state Supreme Court, which is dominated by Democrat nominees to the state Supreme Court. And they overturned the Democrats. The Democrats on the state Supreme Court overturned the Democrats in the state house who are looking to steal everything at gunpoint, political power. Amazing stuff. But it turns out that the idiot, the Jay Jones, the Democrat elected attorney general who wanted to murder the children of the Republican as well, and make their children watch while he murdered their mother. And that all happened before every Democrat voter in Virginia voted for him and voted him to become the chief law enforcement officer. But the chief law enforcement officer sent out a petition, and he's such an idiot, he misspelled the word Virginia. He is the attorney general of the state of Virginia, and he misspelled the word Virginia in the petition. What else did he misspell, Michael? Because he misspelled Virginia. He misspelled. They had misspellings. Just amazing stuff. And then they redid it and sent it back where they spelled Virginia correctly the next time around. Misspelling Virginia. There were other misspellings in their petition to the Supreme Court, too. But misspelling your state is a good start. Just amazing. These people, can I tell you? Riots in New York, anti-Semites like the Nazis, jihad in New York, violence, arrests, crimes. The Democrat Party is, it's like disorganized crime. They're not the Corleone family. That's organized crime. These people are disorganized crime, but they are violent criminals and severely mentally ill.
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0: An interviewer used the turn of phrase cotton picking hands, but it turns out it's racist because the Democrats can't find their bullwhips. But we're going to send now Gavin Newsom's involved calls for resignation from Congress because cotton picking hands. The Democrats want to get back to the plantation, don't they? All right, let's go to the old Democrat plantation. Let's go to the telephones. Let's see. Let's go to Mike calling from Gainesville, Virginia. Mikey, you're on the Chris Plant Show.
1: Good morning, Chris Plant. Good to talk to you.
0: Hey, Mike. Welcome.
1: I'm not a Democrat, and I'm not a leftist, but I have questions about what happened at the White House Correspondents' Dinner. I think Butler is more involved than we realize. I don't think it's a fake shooting in Butler. I think there was more than one shooter in Butler, and that's sort of been covered up. Because the Secret Service agents on the roof of the barn clearly were reacting to a shot going through them or over their heads prior to the shot at Trump from Crooks took place. So that's questionable right there in Butler. That's never really been explained. But if you watch that video, you see them freaking out. Something is being shot at them while they're in the sniper position, the counter-sniper position there on the front barn. Anyway, but the only person that seems to be doing their job at the White House Correspondents' Dinner properly is the dog himself that alerted twice on Cole Allen.
0: Well, Mike, if you want to hang in to get more, then hang in.
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0: I am yours. 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
6: Sunny, breezy, cool. Temperatures right around 60 this afternoon. The breeze dying off tonight with initial fair skies. Temperatures will drop quickly and then level off right around 40 as clouds increase by morning. A lot of clouds around and periodic showers on your Wednesday. Temperatures cooler in the upper 50s. Periods of rainfall expected Thursday with showers lingering on the backside of that system Friday. Locally over an inch of rainfall possible before we get the sunshine back over the weekend. From a Stormwatch 9 Weather Center, I'm meteorologist Kevin Skorupa.
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So much to talk about today. Also, Mike is still on the line with us here. And I was talking about this poll that has come out that shows that a great many Americans, the Washington Post says, one in four Americans say the Correspondents' Dinner shooting was staged, according to the poll, including roughly a third of Democrats, as conspiracy theories spread far and wide. And, Mike, we're talking to Mike in Gainesville, Virginia. And, Mike, you said there's plenty to be suspicious about when it comes to the Butler, Pennsylvania shooting. President Trump shot through the ear, nearly shot through the head.

0: nearly got a full-blown John F. Kennedy's Zapruder film thing there, but barely missed it. And you say there are a lot of curious things. I think a lot of people have looked into some of this. I haven't personally investigated deeply, but I do know at least one person that was there that day, a law enforcement person, and I've spoken to him about it and what he saw and what he thinks and all that. But, you know, Mike, occasionally there are echoing gunshots, even in open areas, and you think you heard a gunshot from over there, but really it's from over there. But in any case, you think that there's enough to raise an eyebrow at Butler, and then you started because the way people were looking when shots were fired and so on, and you think there might have been more than one gunman, and that it hasn't been sufficiently investigated at Butler, Pennsylvania. And then you started talking about the White House Correspondents' Dinner when I rudely cut you off. Correct me if I misrepresented you in any way.
1: Well, I was not rudely cut off in any way, so I don't feel that.
0: Well, I meant on the other stuff mostly, but thank you.
1: you've recapped it properly.
0: Okay.
1: The sniper team obviously reacted to something more than an echo. They've heard bullets whiz over their head before. I think that was a reflex if you watch it. But more importantly, I think at the White House Correspondent Dinner, when the dog alerts and you're on a security team in a building, and you see an officer with a dog, and the dog alerts twice on a subject, and you stand around like nothing has just happened, something wrong is going on in your training, or it's a drill of some sort. It doesn't make sense that the lead officer in the center of the frame, standing next to the package for the magnetometer is going to be put in the crate, is watching the dog go into the room and alert on the guy that just walked down the hall. He's looking down the hall, watching it happen. And he sees the dog alert twice, and after the dog is removed and the officer controlling the dog walks away, turns away from the magnetometers with the dog, the lead agent starts looking down at his feet and looking away from where he should be looking. And everybody in the room should have been aware that the dog had alerted. So it's very strange that nobody reacts to the dog alerting, and the controller of the dog decides to pull the dog away and start to head the other direction. All of that is incorrect in terms of what your reaction to a dog alerting taking place is supposed to be. Your reflex is to draw your weapon and say, there may be something going on here.
0: But if you're talking about the video, like the surveillance camera from up a little bit high where the one magnetometer is still set up and they're tearing down, I think, the second magnetometer. But this is where the guy sprints by like Kip Kano, right?
1: Yes, that's amazing that he was moving that fast, that quickly, for one, and then the officer draws the weapon and fires four times, hitting nothing, apparently, nobody or anything. That's very strange. That's sort of like the Ryan Ruth case where the officer shot at him but missed again. I mean, all of them are shooting but firing projectiles but always missing the perpetrator somehow. Down in the Trump International Golf Club, Ryan Ruth was fired upon and ran away but never got hit with a bullet. But I don't question that he was there to try to shoot the president, but it's just strange that the Secret Service seems to always miss with their...
0: I've talked about that a lot. You know, there was an incident in Georgetown, too. Whose house was that, Mike? It was like Joe Biden's granddaughter's house in Georgetown, I think, and there was somebody breaking into a vehicle in front, and the vehicle they were breaking into was a Secret Service vehicle, and a Secret Service officer or agent came out and fired a shot in Georgetown, and it might still be whizzing around because we never found where it landed. And I remember saying then, come on, the range. You got to get to the range. If you're going to be opening fire in Georgetown up the street, you should hit the SOB that you're shooting at. But there's been a lot of that going on. And Mike, you sound like you might be an owner of firearms, are you?
1: No, I've been around them. I don't own one personally, but...
0: Okay.
1: I grew up around guns, my parents.
0: And if you're going to have guns around, you should shoot, you should practice. And if you're going to be federal law enforcement and security detail, protective detail, you should, you know, you should be a Dirty Harry. You should point and shoot and hit what you're shooting at, right? I'd like to think that. And I have friends that are Secret Service, and I have made cracks you know, about the Secret Service maybe should spend more time at the range because there have been a number of incidents. But in any case, Mike, this poll doesn't surprise you. The YouGov poll, 1 out of 4, say the correspondence dinner was staged. Now, I know that's not what you're saying. Poll found roughly a third of Democrats believe that it was staged. And that's about 25% of people, but about 33% of Democrats say that it was staged. And I got a big part of this, Mike, is people have no faith in what they're told, what they've learned, what the media says, what the government tells them. There's been a real cratering, a collapse in faith of our public institutions. We don't have the kind of faith in our public institutions that we had even not so long ago. But boy, nobody believes the news media. Nobody believes the federal government and law enforcement. And if you're conservative, you may not believe them for one set of reasons. Now, based on the experience of the abuses that the Democrats have carried out, using the IRS and the FBI and the CIA to corrupt everything and lie to the American people. And I think from a conservative perspective, it mostly comes down to the abuses of power and letting Hunter Biden go for the same thing that you put a Trump ally in jail for 4 months. But Hunter Biden is selling $500,000 drop cloths somewhere to Chinese billionaires or something like that. But it's pretty crazy out there, Mike. Really, I think a big part of it is just a total lack of faith and confidence in our public institutions, from the government, the FBI, the Department of Justice, to the media. And I think that's one of the big problems we have right now, Mike.
1: Yes, and we also have this problem when all these public shootings, there seems to be magic bullets out there. You know, everything has a magic bullet component in the ballistics that we get told.
0: It doesn't
1: add up.
0: Yeah, well, look, it is entirely legitimate to not trust, to not have faith, to question. And I try to stay this side of cynical. I don't know if it always works, but I try to stay this side of cynical. But I try to always remain skeptical.
1: Rightly so.
0: You know, yeah, and I think appropriately so. All right, Michael, thank you. Everything very well said. Thank you, Michael.
1: Pleasure.
0: Yeah, man. Let's go now. The Democrats are a violent criminal organization, right? Let's go to a lot of, because we got President Trump want to talk about Iran and other things. We've got a lot going on there. But I want to get to the Democrats rioting last night in Brooklyn, New York, where there are neighborhoods that are very Jewish neighborhoods and conservative Orthodox Jewish neighborhoods. There are synagogues and Orthodox Jewish synagogues and so on, as opposed to Reform synagogues, very liberal Democrat synagogues. Some of the others are concerned, but it's boy, oh boy, I got to tell you. All right, let's go to it's soundbite number 11, Brooklyn, the pro-Hamas mob. They're clashing with the police, screaming and cursing and using all the usual words, F, MF, and they call everybody racist all the time while they're attacking Jews. You know, they call everybody racist because the left is criminally insane and mentally ill. But it sounded a little bit like this in Brooklyn last night. Sounds like sword fighting. There's Errol Flynn coming down the stairs. So, get back. Hey, you bunch of... There it is.
2: Get back.
0: The police are in there. The Democrats want to defund the police. It'll make it easier to kill people. You're hurting him. I believe someone was being hurt there. Anti-Zionist protesters. That's anti-Semitic. But this is the Times of Israel. Anti-Zionist protesters marched through New York City Jewish neighborhood chanting for Intifada. You know, the never-ending war against the Jewish people, the Intifada. Globalize the Intifada. That's a Democrat Party bumper sticker. Globalize the Intifada. Now, you might as well say exterminate all the Juden. You know, that's a little German for Jews. You know, the Juden. Anti-Zionist protesters marched through New York City. You just listen to the march there. Jewish neighborhood chanting for the Intifada. demonstration against Israel real estate event in Brooklyn, marked by scuffles with residents and police and everybody else. And the police kept the two groups separate, and the Democrats want to defund them. So the Times of Israel, writing out of New York, anti-Zionist demonstrators, that is just wipe Israel out, the only Jewish state from the river to the sea. If you wanted to wipe out the only Japanese state, you might be called anti-Japanese. You might be called a racist. You know what I'm saying there? So they were chanting for Intifada and waving a Hezbollah flag in the latest in a series of caustic protests in Jewish parts of New York City. This is the Democrat Party. Make no mistake about it. And always remember that the Nazi Party was really called the National Socialist German Workers Party. That means they were the Socialist Workers Party of Germany. And now the Democrat Party is the Socialist Workers Party of the United States. But have you noticed them speaking German lately? Because they're, and here in New York City, they're it's terrible. You got, and they're wearing Hamas headdresses. They have Hamas flags and Palestinian flags, which means you're with Hamas. And they're attacking and attacking. Sounds like more sword fighting. Sword fight, give me my saber.
2: You're hurting him.
0: Your head's gonna... Yeah. Targeting an Israel real estate marketing event where you could buy real estate in Israel, and they'll kill you first. Monday's protest, that's yesterday, in Midwood, followed a similar demonstration, that's to say riot, violent mobs. Last week, two protests at synagogues late last year, one targeting a real estate event there, another against an Israel immigration event. The protesters on Monday waved Hezbollah flags overhead and chanted, "Globalize the Intifada, brick by brick, wall by wall, Israel will fall, death to the IDF." And these are people overwhelmingly that would call themselves liberals, and they're overwhelmingly white and not Middle Eastern, but they're criminally insane and genocidal racist. They're genocidal anti-Semites because the Democrats have made that fashionable. They made it trendy with their information dominance and cultural dominance. The left has made basically modern Nazism trendy. Because they can do that. They can make anything trendy. It's like you ask them, hey, could you make, sitting at a bus stop playing with your own bodily fluids, make that trendy? And say, oh, yeah, sure, we can make that trendy. No problem. That's not a problem at all. Youths on scooters berated the extremist anti-Zionist. It's called the, Nuturi Karta. It's a sect of in Yiddish. While others shouted at them, "You're not even Jewish," because, you know, they're setting up camps, I think, death camps in nearby New Jersey. Going to have to, it's going to reverse that whole from the tunnel to the towers, the Democrat Party. Aren't they amazing? And they got these masked pro-Hamas people wearing their Hamas headdresses over their face. And a group of Jewish children, yarmulkes, you can tell by their parents' attire that they're conservative Jews. And here comes the guys dressed like Hamas terrorists. What the beep is wrong with you, beep? Aktun, Aktun, meine Schatzi, raus, raus, to the ghettos. Yeah, come on, is that they got something about their mother, don't they? And then it's a lot of teeth gnashing. Attacking the Jews in New York. Yes, sir. Isn't that amazing? And the pro-Hamas goons, they're chanting Allahu Akbar there in Brooklyn. Our God is greater than your God. Allah is greater. Allah is greatest. Your prophet ain't beep. Yeah, so what was that about war? War to the world. Pretty amazing stuff. And then they come out and they said, and there is one guy, a Brooklyn man who may be Jewish, but he's on the side of civilization.
2: 46 Americans murdered. 46 Americans murdered October 7th. 46 Americans murdered.
0: And Democrats are out there celebrating.
2: 46. Not enough is what you say, right? 46 Americans murdered.
0: Democrats, they're a violent death cult. They're with Hamas and not Israel. They're with Putin. They pretend to be with Ukraine. They're with whoever the totalitarian is, wherever they may find that totalitarian thug. The left is with them, and they're anti-American. They're against America. You know, there are Americans who are relatively normal, who raised children and then sent them off to college. Even in high school, the left, their vampire-like teeth have been sunk in at into the necks of the children at earlier and earlier ages. These people. So there it is, the rise of Nazism in America under the flag of liberalism, just as the National Socialist Workers' Party, the Socialist Workers' Party of Germany. Now we've got the Socialist Workers' Party of the United States of America. They call themselves Democrats.
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10: 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Governor Kelly Ayotte signed House Bill 1205 into law last week, according to a Friday afternoon statement from her office. Carbon sequestration projects typically involve a contract through which a landowner is compensated for maintaining tracts of standing forest on their properties. 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
17: Man.

0: Oh, yeah, the dumb Democrat in Virginia, the bloodthirsty baby killer, I think it'd be fair, he wanted to murder the children of his political opponent and make the mother watch. And then every Democrat in the Commonwealth of Virginia voted for him to make him the chief law enforcement officer, the attorney general in Virginia. And the idiot attorney general in Virginia, and he's not a bright man, he is trying to appeal to the Supreme Court. And in his appeal to the U.S. Supreme Court to overturn the Virginia Supreme Court, which is majority Democrat, four out of seven Democrat appointees to the Supreme Court in Virginia, overturning their harebrained criminal scheme to steal the Congress of the United States. And the idiot that is the Democrat attorney general in Virginia is petitioning the Supreme Court. And in the petition, he spelled the word Virginia wrong, which ought to be a little embarrassing. And he spelled the word senator wrong, and then went back and, you know, ran it through spell check the second time around. Isn't that amazing? Jason Miarez, the man who should be attorney general in Virginia, posted it and said, good news, Dems managed to spell Virginia correctly the second time around. Bad news, they sent their emergency application to the Supreme Court, to the wrong court. They sent it to Virginia.
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2: Iran has a choice on the Sabrady Fox News. That bottom line from the Pentagon.
3: I would encourage them to think wisely about their next moves and to take the opportunity to open the straits. They have that choice to make.
2: Joint Chiefs Chairman General Dan Kane at a Senate hearing where there were bipartisan calls for more information on a record defense budget request and the cost of the current conflict. President Trump says a diplomatic solution is still possible, but that a ceasefire is on life support. Higher energy costs fueling hotter inflation. Consumer prices up more than expected in April, 0.6 of a point for the month and 3.8% year over year.
4: So much for Trump's promise to bring down costs on day one. 3.8%, the highest in 3 years.
2: Senate Minority Leader Chuck Schumer also warning the president could sell out to China during this week's summit in Beijing. President Trump argues he's changed the business relationship with China for the better and that gas prices will drop quickly when the conflict with Iran ends. The Senate just voting to put the president's Fed chair nominee, Kevin Warsh, onto the Federal Reserve Board of Governors. 51-45, with Pennsylvania's John Fetterman the only Democrat in favor. A vote confirming Warsh as chairman still to come, expected today or tomorrow. A medical examiner says the man who was struck and killed by an airplane taking off in Denver over the weekend died by suicide after scaling a remote fence and walking onto a runway. However, the 41-year-old did not leave a note.
5: Investigators are out continuing to contact family and others who knew him to see if there are additional information that we can learn about his motivations.
2: Denver Police Chief Ron Thomas also asking anyone else with information to reach out to Denver police. The collision sparked an engine fire on that Frontier Airlines jet, forcing passengers to evacuate and injuring 12. 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
15: Sunny, breezy, cool. Temperatures right around 60 this afternoon. The breeze dying off tonight with initial fair skies. Temperatures will drop quickly and then level off right around 40 as clouds increase by morning. A lot of clouds around and periodic showers on your Wednesday. Temperatures cooler in the upper 50s. Periods of rainfall expected Thursday with showers lingering on the backside of that system Friday. Locally over an inch of rainfall possible before we get the sunshine back over the weekend. From the Stormwatch 9 Weather Center, I'm meteorologist Kevin Skorupa.
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29: Hello, everyone, and welcome back to the Grace Curley Show. It is Tuesday, and President Trump is off to China. He's off to China to meet Xi Jinping. I just learned today on Fox that it's actually, I keep saying Xi Jinping, it's Xi. And now I feel dumb. And the guy said a lot of people do it, but Trump...
30: Wait, what have you been saying? Xi?
29: Xi.
30: Yeah, Xi.
29: Xi.
30: Xi Jinping.
29: And the person on TV made the comment that Trump never messes that up. That's one thing he's very good at. Xi.
30: President Xi. Xi.
29: Yeah, and he's bringing Marco Rubio. Did you see, Taylor? He's bringing Marco today. That's a big deal because good. Marco...
30: Didn't he just get back from the Vatican? This guy, give him some rest.
29: No. That's what Marco said about Air Force One. He puts the blanket over his head and he just hopes that Trump walks by and doesn't disturb him. That Trump picks up on the hint. Trump doesn't strike me as the kind of guy who, if he saw you napping, he'd be like, oh, you know what, let him get his Z's. He strikes me as the kind of guy who'd go, hey, wake up. I need you to help me with this Truth Social.
30: Look at this loser sleeping. It's no sleep, no sleep. We do no sleep on Air Force One.
29: And Marco, the reason that I bring that up is that Marco's actually been sanctioned by the CCP. And so right there, it's a bit of a power move to say, you didn't want me to bring this guest to the wedding. you said my boyfriend's a loser and he can't come to the wedding. I'm bringing him anyway. And what are you going to do about it? You're going to kick us both out? So Trump will be bringing Marco. And that's not his only guest, Taylor. He's bringing a lot of people with him. He's got a big entourage for this trip. He's bringing CEOs like Elon Musk and Tim Cook and Larry Fink, to name a few. I think the total, I read today that it's 16 people who are coming with him, 16 business execs total that will be joining him for this summit. Obviously, on the docket, we've got trade and tariffs and, of course, Iran, all major topics expected to be discussed. And I never feel bad for the mainstream media, because you never, never should. But I do giggle thinking about how much they must dread these kind of trips. I've heard Caitlin Collins talk about it, like the trips to Asia, and how, unlike other presidents who would like sleep on the way there or try, they would put on some sort of schedule that would make it a little less painful, the jet lag when you got there. She said Trump's just up the whole plane ride there, the whole trip, the whole plane ride back. And so everyone, get ready, get your rest. I hope you all got your rest, because you're going to hit the ground running, and there's no doubt about it. Now, there could be some critical developments regarding the conflict in the Middle East, depending on how much the summit pans out, you know, how good or productive of a meeting it is, and really depending on if she sees more of an advantage of letting the instability that this conflict is causing in the U.S. with gas prices, we got the CPI numbers today, if he looks at that as more of a boon to China, or if he's looking at the economic downsides that, don't kid yourself, they're facing them too. When you consider that half of their crude oil goes through the Strait of Hormuz, there's no doubt that this is painful for them as well. But does that push him towards saying, let's have a bit of a tactical partnership, even if it's temporary, even if it's just for the time being, to move this thing along? I don't know what that looks like. I don't know if... And also, there's a very good chance... I was talking to Howie about this today, and I didn't consider this. Trump's there till Friday. Because the way he was talking yesterday, Taylor... I'm going to pull the plug. Or he didn't say I'm going to pull the plug. He said they're on life support. I said pull the plug. I'm team pull that plug. Enough with these mullahs. They are stalling. They are deflecting. They're giving you the runaround. Enough is enough. And I was kind of watching him. And I'm like, okay, so you're saying they're crazy. You're saying that the response to the deal you gave them was awful. And you hated it. You didn't even finish reading it. And then you went on to talk about how bad the Obama's deal was. Then what are we doing? Like, let's move here. What's the hesitation?
0: Yank it like you're starting a mower.
29: And what I've been discussing with some people is that maybe perhaps the reason, Taylor, that he's talking about, I'm done with this, it's 1%, the ceasefire's on life support, perhaps we're looking at something over the weekend, because he doesn't land back in the U.S. till Friday. And you're not doing this stuff when you're in China. Unless you really... I don't know what the rules are as far as resuming combat operations or military operations. But I think it's a little bit frowned upon to be doing it when you're not in the United States.
1: I've heard you say this before, though.
29: Have
1: this
29: I?
1: Is not any aspersions on you, but it's just...
29: Famous last words.
1: We've all been through this before. This... talks break down, ceasefire is looking very dicey, and weekend is coming up going, oh, well, let's see what happens over the weekend.
29: 100%.
1: Trump likes to do stuff on the weekend.
29: Yeah, like he's giving them so much patience, and I'm giving him so much patience, is what you're saying. You've heard me...
1: It's very cyclical.
29: Yeah. No, I agree with you on that. I thought you meant that you heard me say before that the reason he's going to wait till Friday is because you don't do these things when you're on a trip.
1: No, I
29: never thought about that until I talked to Howie, and then I did see it percolating on Twitter where people were like, hey, this is what I think is going to happen. He's going to wait for the markets to close Friday. I don't know. We shall see. It's a lot of to be determined when it comes to not just the China summit, how it goes with these execs, but also with Iran. Now, I do have some really good news for everyone, and it's that the FAFO maximum warfare that the Dems keep waging on us, every day I wake up to this maximum warfare.
2: Good news, everyone!
29: It's going swimmingly. If this is their maximum warfare, I know I've always given them a hard time, this rhetoric that they throw out. It always sounds so violent. It always sounds like they want to hurt us. I didn't realize that when they say things like bleep around and find out, when they say things like maximum warfare, What they really mean is they're trying to give us 14 seats in the House. And I just want to say thank you. Because Alabama has officially been given the green light from the Supreme Court to redraw their congressional maps ahead of 2026. And it's just important to be thankful and to acknowledge the people in your life who are owed a debt of gratitude. This stuff doesn't just happen. It takes a special kind of moron like Hakeem Jeffries.
3: F around and find out.
29: To make these things happen. And so to Hakeem, I just want to say thank you. We appreciate it. You know, keep up the good work. I've always said he's useless. I've always said he doesn't get anything done. I've always said that, you know, he's an idiot. And it turns out he can be very useful when he's doing things like this. So just keep going. Now, because if it weren't for his commitment to this, Taylor, his commitment to these bad choices, we wouldn't be looking at this. A potential gain of 14 seats every day I wake up. Here's a new one. Here's a new one. We're working on this. It's all Hakeem. It's all Hakeem. He should be very proud of himself. Yesterday in Boston, and I am bringing on the Mass Daily News in the next hour to go over some of the details here, but I want to get it started now. A terrifying incident on Memorial Drive in Cambridge. There's so many people in this area, a lot of college kids in this area. Yesterday was a very nice day as well. This could have been so much worse. This could have been it was a disaster, but it could have been so much worse. Tyler Brown, 46 years old, armed with a semi-automatic rifle, starts spraying rounds into oncoming traffic, and he hit two people who were now in critical condition. And luckily, a state trooper was nearby, which doesn't surprise me. Like I said, this is very, very high trafficked. A lot of college kids, a lot of the Museum of Fine Arts is nearby. You got a lot of stuff going on in that area, so it doesn't shock me that there was a state trooper. A Marine was also nearby, packing heat, and both the state trooper and the Marine were able to strike this guy, were able to shoot him, and this shooter is now in the hospital. But I said to Taylor, I said, that kind of surprises me. But I think I'm naive in that sense where, depending on where I am and how liberal it is, I'm like, there's probably no one here. There's probably no one here who's armed. But I think that's just the way I look at it. I think I'd actually be shocked to see how many people are. Sometimes I'll be in a crowded area, Taylor, and I get a little jittery or something. Something doesn't feel right. And I'll look around and I'll be looking at people. And I'm like, I don't think anyone here is packing heat.
1: Unless you're at a very liberal centric event in the greater Boston area.
29: You think in this city there's more people than you guess?
1: Yes. I think that people are more alert, especially I myself, when I go into the city. I'm packing.
29: If I go to the
1: grocery store, I'm packing.
29: I love
1: absolutely.
29: That.
1: Yeah.
29: Because
1: yeah,
29: I think you. No, I think people like you are the ones who do tend to make a difference in these situations where it's like someone. Yeah, could there be a state trooper? Yeah, in this case there was, thank God. But there's also situations where there's no cop around and you're just relying on someone there with their own gun to step in and do the right thing.
1: If you're in a generally populated area and it's not based off of, oh, it's just this ideal because this event is happening, if it's just general population and it's heavily populated, I think your chances are pretty good that somebody around you is armed.
29: Now we got to talk about this guy. And, you know, I watch a lot of, I don't as much anymore since I had kids, because my husband was like, I don't think all these true crime docs are good for you. You might want to rein it in a little bit. So instead, I watch documentaries on John Williams, the music guy, Taylor. Very cool.
1: John Williams, the composer,
29: yeah.
1: the music man.
29: I was watching one the other night. That's good, though. It's like uplifting. You can get through it, you know. It's not, I was watching all these true crime things. It's so dark. Someone killed someone.
1: There's a doc on John Williams?
29: Yeah, it's on Disney Plus.
1: Oh, I'll have to check it out.
29: That man doesn't know how to not make a hit.
1: Just a lot of bangers.
29: Banger after banger after
1: Jaws,
29: banger.
1: Jaws, Close Encounters of the Third Kind, Star Wars,
29: E.T.,
1: Jurassic Park, E.T.,
29: Harry Potter,
1: Indiana Jones. Oh, my God. Go on.
29: Home Alone.
1: Yep. Home Alone slaps.
29: Home Alone slaps. It's just unbelievable. I haven't finished it yet because my daughter was like, I don't want to watch this. And, you know how that goes. But I've gone off the true crime. But the reason I bring up the true crime is because oftentimes when there's some horrible event, they'll go to the family or they'll go to someone of the murderer's friend from elementary school. And it's always the same thing. Like, I never would have seen this coming. He was such a nice boy. You know, we never would have saw that this would be the way. And you always think, maybe every once in a while someone has a mental break, and yeah, you wouldn't have predicted it. I would say that's pretty rare, but I'll give it to people some of the time. That can happen. You know when it's not the case, though, Taylor? You know when you're not saying to yourself, who would have ever thought? Is when a guy who in 2020 shot at two Boston cops in the South End, and then when he was being thrown in jail, when the assistant district attorney asked the judge, can you give him 10 to 12 years? And the judge says, yeah, I'm going to give him half that. I'm going to give him half that. And you know how it works. You give him half that, and it ends up being way less than half that.
1: Becomes half of the half that.
29: And then that guy, as soon as he's out and on parole, picks up a gun and once again starts shooting at people on Memorial Drive. You know what that is to me?
1: A gun, by the way, that I cannot get right now. As if I walked into a gun shop, I could not buy that gun. I don't think.
29: Maybe we should have Toby on to talk about it. That's when I go, oh, someone could have seen this one coming, right? This isn't... Does this shock people? It's... There are... I guess what I'm trying to say is there are certain things in life that you cannot avoid. Like, there are accidents that will happen. And even there are crimes that people are going to do. And maybe there was no way to put them in the system. Or maybe it's... You know, you got, like, the husband who kills his wife. And it's like, what could anyone have done? Like, he seemed like a normal guy. We didn't think he was... But when you have cases like this... Where you have the assistant district attorney saying, we really think you should give this guy 12 years. And the judge is still going to go, no, that's okay. Let's give him the 50% discount. What do you think is going to happen? What did anyone in this orbit think was going to happen? You cannot then turn to me and be like, I had no, I just really thought, there was no warnings. The assistant district attorney's giving you the warning. The warning is, hey, we're in Boston. We love to let people off easy. And even we think he needs 12 years. That's the bellwether. That's the warning. That's the alarm that should be going off. I don't know how these judges, and we're going to talk about this judge. I don't know how these judges look at themselves in the mirror. How do they not feel responsible? And yes, is the guy who's actually spraying the bullets responsible? Yes, he is. But this is the closest I think you get from not being the person to do it. I think the person who's the most responsible is the one who's saying, yeah, let him out in five. Let him out in five. What do you stand to gain from that? You just don't think you'll ever be on Memorial Drive? Is that what it is? You don't think you'll be in this guy's vicinity, so you don't care that other people will be? It blows my mind. And maybe someone can make sense of it. It does not make sense to me. If I was a judge, and this is why I wouldn't be a judge, I'd be saying to everybody, max it out. I don't want this on me. Max it out. However long you think, max it out. That's just not how they roll. We'll be right back.
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0: 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Taylor, what is the poll question, and what are the results thus far?
1: Today's poll question, which you can vote in at gracecurlyshow.com, is what matters most to you when voting for governor? Pro-life versus pro-choice, campaign cash on hand, affordability, or the audit?
0: Well, I think the audit and affordability tie in together, but I'm going to say the audit.
1: If you combine them, it's 55%, but the audit's at 22%. Affordability at 33%. 4% say campaign cash on hand. 40% say pro-life versus
0: pro-choice. Wow, that's very interesting to me. And I just... It's not that I don't care. That's not what I'm trying to say. But I think in Massachusetts, if we're going to have anyone who's going to have a shot at it, at actually winning and beating Maura Healey, it's got to be more about people's bank accounts. Like, you've got to try to reach people who are not going to factor that in. They're not going to factor in women's reproductive rights or pro-life or pro-abortion. Whatever euphemism people used to describe it now, that's not going to register with a lot of people.
1: A surrendered issue. Like, that's something that's kind of, it's third rail.
0: And you said you liked how Mike Minogue has been pushing the audit and like how he's kind of going after that giant chunk of people who agree with us on something.
1: That's kind of what swayed me to Minogue's camp, and because I waited till I heard all of the candidates until I made my decision of who I was going to support for the convention. They all came to my town and they all spoke, and you know, Keneally in short sleeve, kind of the same guy except short sleeve had hair. Minogue came in and he immediately asked how many of you voted for the audit. And everybody's hand went up. He said, that's how we win. 72% of the state, not 72% of Republicans in the state, 72% of the state voted for the audit. And the person that is holding it up is Maura Healey and her administration, and that's our road to victory.
0: Yeah, and if you see an opportunity like that, if you go, whoa, there's this massive thing we all agree on, I could be the one to make it happen, that, I think, is the best road to go.
1: Now, he was asked about his personal feelings on abortion. He said he's Catholic and pro-life. Great. He didn't lie about that in order to gain points with anybody. But that was never a campaign issue until his opponent brought it up. And now it's a campaign issue, which is
0: stupid. And now the other Republicans, short sleeve, the other Republican is the one who's dinging him for it.
1: Yeah, that's something Maura Healey would do.
0: We can talk more about that. We'll be right back. Stay with us. Don't go anywhere.

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4: Sunny, breezy, cool. Temperatures right around 60 this afternoon. The breeze dying off tonight with initial fair skies. Temperatures will drop quickly and then level off right around 40 as clouds increase by morning. A lot of clouds around and periodic showers on your Wednesday. Temperatures cooler in the upper 50s. Periods of rainfall expected Thursday with showers lingering on the backside of that system Friday. Locally over an inch of rainfall possible before we get the sunshine back over the weekend. From the Stormwatch 9 Weather Center, I'm meteorologist Kevin Skorupa.
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6: You know, it's a good question, not a poll question, Taylor, because I like our poll question today and it's doing pretty well, if I do say so myself. But a good question when you have a case like what we saw yesterday on Memorial Drive is, what should happen to judges as far as their careers go? Like, should there be some consequence for doing your job so poorly? Because think about being a judge. What is your job? It's to showcase good judgment and to give people these punishments that fit the crime and to try to kind of figure out what you think is appropriate. To use your judicious, is it judicious prudence? Is that what they call it? I don't know. But it's the word, is judge. You're supposed to have good judgment. And if you are so bad at your job, because any other job, if my big job is like, hey, you gotta decide X or Y or Z, whatever it is, and I fail, then typically, if it's a really bad outcome, I'm talking really bad, someone spraying bullets on Memorial Drive bed, then typically somebody says, you're fired. You're not doing this anymore. What I saw yesterday was a lot of people, Dave Portnoy, I think, actually put this out there, is like, this woman should be in jail. I don't know if, I know that's not possible, but it does make you think, like, should there be a consequence for failing so badly at what the one thing you're really supposed to do, which is you're supposed to hand out the time frame of how long this person needs to be in prison. Is there a chance this person could be rehabilitated? You know, do we need to crack down on throw the book at them or should we ease up? Do you, and if the advice you're getting from the state is, hey, this guy should be in for 12 years and you're so out to lunch, you're so incompetent that your knee jerk is to go, no, let's give it 5 or 6. Let's give him 5 or 6. There does seem like there should be some follow up, or at least a public shaming, which I guess is what we're doing right
7: now.
6: So
7: here's the devil's advocate argument to that. So what if he did serve the full 12 years? Would he have still done what he did?
6: That's a very good question.
7: To which I say, this is why we need to bring back mental institutions.
6: I don't disagree.
7: Okay.
6: There's got to be somewhere.

0: And I'm not talking Sky.
1: This guy and the judge could both serve together.
0: Yeah. Yeah. I'm not talking. Well, they are trying to build them those nice condos in L.A.
1: Oh, yeah.
0: The homeless and the mentally unstable. Technically, you could say that's a mental institution. It's a place where they're all going to be. But yeah, no, I don't disagree. I want to read some of the details on this, and then people can chime in. Because this is really, again, you can't look at me and say, we had no one could have seen this one coming. It says, Tyler Brown, 46, was on parole when prosecutors and police say he walked into the middle of Memorial Drive on Monday afternoon and started spraying a semi-automatic rifle into oncoming traffic. He fired an estimated 50 to 60 rounds, hit at least a dozen vehicles, a USPS mail truck, and a string of passenger cars, and put two innocent men driving in separate cars into critical life-threatening condition. What ended the rampage was not only law enforcement. A state trooper engaged Brown in the middle of the road, so did a passing motorist, a former United States Marine carrying a lawful Massachusetts license to carry. Both opened fire, both struck him. Brown went down on Memorial Drive with multiple gunshot wounds to the extremities and is now being held under guard at a hospital. It's amazing how quickly they took out this threat, given the fact that he's walking this long strip along Memorial Drive. And like I opened with, but I do think it's worth reiterating here, this could have been so much worse. And I'm heartbroken for those two people in critical condition. I'm praying for them, and I hope they make a recovery. But when you think about all the foot traffic in this area, when you think about all the people who are going out with their kids to go to a museum or, you know, to visit their son in college, there's a million people in that area. The fact that this guy was taken out by two people, a state trooper and a Marine who happened to be there and knew how to act, is a miracle, really. It could have been a disaster. What Brown was on parole for is the part nobody in Cambridge wants to hear. This is from the Mass Daily News, who they'll be joining us at 1:30. 5 years ago, Brown emptied 13 rounds from a .40 caliber Glock at two Boston police officers in the South End. The Suffolk District Attorney's Office asked the bench for 10 to 12 years in state prison. The bench gave him 5-6. To go back to what you were saying, Taylor, because I always think about this too. It's like, I always think I wouldn't be a good judge for the opposite reason. I'd be doing the Parks and Rec. Straight to jail. Jail for life. Like every single person. Well, he ran a red light. Well, I don't want to be responsible if the next time he runs a red light, he kills someone. So put him in jail for life.
2: Right away. No trial, no nothing. Right to jail. Right to jail. Right away.
0: Everything what my mom says when she sees graffiti. My mom's got all these great ideas for if she were mayor for the day or president for the day or, you know, all these different things.
1: Does she even give Spencer Pratt's 3-week grace period?
0: No. She says graffiti. You catch someone doing graffiti, 1 year in prison. One year in prison. And she goes, and next time they won't do graffiti, that's fine. But they'll think about it.
1: Nice.
0: Gene's tough. Okay? Everything would be running a lot smoother. Might be a little bit bleak out there, but it'd be smoother if Gene were in charge.
1: My edicts would be a little more nuanced. No buying scratch tickets before 10 a.m., like while everybody's in line to pay for gas and get their coffee for the day.
0: Oh, interesting.
1: Yeah, not doing it. I don't want, you can't stand there handing in your scratchers and then getting more scratchers or Keno, whatever. None of that. Drive-thrus, coffee only. Maximum of 2 drinks per vehicle. And selective menu, no frou-frou drinks before 10 a.m.
0: Some of those drinks, it looks like Black Mirror.
1: Yeah.
0: Unicorn, razzle, dazzle, purple, slurple.
1: But anyway, we're distracting you.
0: I love it. Whenever you distract me, I'm like, yes, let's do this thing. Yeah, but Taylor, one of the things you were saying was what if she had given the 12 years? At least then she could have said, they recommended 12 years. That was the recommendation. And I did the max that was recommended to me. At least then she'd have a little bit of wiggle. She doesn't have to say, well, they did tell me 12 would be appropriate, and I gave them 5.
1: Right.
0: That's where I'm like, someone's giving you the option of, you're not going to look like a bad guy. You're just going to look like a normal person who's not, you know, who's not insane. And instead, you do the insane thing. The bench gave him 5 to 6. He served less than 5 and was paroled. And at 1:30 p.m. Monday, he was back behind a rifle, this time pointed at strangers in their car. Cambridge PD's own public safety statement described the two struck drivers as innocent individuals suffering life-threatening injuries and assured residents there was no ongoing danger to the public. Brown faces several charges, beginning with two counts of armed assault with intent to murder. More are expected. Now, in 2020, so it was May of 2020, near Mass Ave in Chester Park in the South End, Brown opened up on two Boston police officers responding to a man with a gun call. He fired 13 rounds from a 40 Glock. The officers returned fire. Nobody was hit. Not the officers, not Brown, not a bystander. Again, miracle. The first time around that nobody was killed by this guy. And now we've got the second time, and he shouldn't have even been there in the first place. Around 12:30, Boston cops went to Brown's Dorchester address. His parole officer had reported earlier that day that Brown had made a suicidal statement and an officer safety bulletin went out with the photograph below. He wasn't home. An hour later, witnesses on Memorial Drive were watching a man in a dark hoodie and beanie raise a long gun and open fire on a random vehicle near the River Street intersection. A guy holding a rifle, a semi-automatic rifle, he just started shooting out of nowhere. That was a mobile station worker. A dozen vehicles were eventually struck, D.A. Ryan said. At least one driver crashed amid the chaos. So did a motorist. So now we're finding out, again, Mass Daily News, very good source for these things, about the judge. Janet L. Sanders. Sanders is the judge who, in August 2021, sentenced Brown, the same man now charged with the Cambridge shooting, to 5 to 6 years in state prison after Brown opened fire on two Boston police officers in the South End in May 2020. Suffolk Assistant District Attorney Andrew Kettlewell asked Sanders in open court for 10 to 12 years plus 5 years probation. She handed down half the years and bolted on a mental health evaluation. Brown served less than five. Sanders has been a jurist for 28 years. Her JAMS biography, where she now mediates high-stakes commercial disputes from private practice, calls her the gold standard. Huh. I wonder if this... Does this affect her gold standard? Does this ding up the gold standard at all? The Boston Police Patrolmen's Association posted its own verdict Monday night. Talk about a ball drop. The fact that the judicial system thought it prudent to show leniency to a wannabe cop killer 5 years ago is not only the definition of insanity, but an undeniable insult to those who put their lives on the line every day. I'm friends with a lot of Boston cops, and they were all posting this on Instagram. They were all reposting the Mass Daily News. And it's crazy, too, because think about the other story that we have of the Boston cop who's now being charged for defending himself and his partner from a psycho who was carjacking a woman. These are your options. It's like, all right, so we avoid getting killed by this guy the first time around so that you can let him out so he can try to kill more people the second time around. He didn't end up killing the state trooper in the second case. But if he had, I don't think there's a lot of people in these positions of power who care about these cops, who care about the fact that, hey, if we can avoid, they're already dealing with really dangerous circumstances. If we have a man here who we know wanted to kill two cops in the South End, we should probably keep him locked up as long as possible. Because there's enough nuts out there that if we have a known nut, we don't need to put him back out on the street for these cops to deal with. I feel for the Boston cops. They get no support. They get no support, whether it be from the legal system, whether it be from the mayor. It must be incredibly frustrating, and if you're the spouse of a Boston cop, it must be incredibly scary.
1: They endorsed Wu back in 2025, by the way, the Patrolmen's Association.
0: I know. That's why I didn't have that guy from the Patrolmen's Association when we were talking about the other officer.
1: Mm-hmm.
0: Because he was... He made a couple good points in front of the microphone about Mayor Wu and how all these other cops showed up in his defense, showed up to court that day. And he was making good points, but I said, I can't have this guy on. You guys supported Wu. You supported Wu. It's hard for me. You can say something that sounds really good, and I'm on your side, but it doesn't... I can't square that. Is it square that circle or circle that square? Square that circle. About how you You were the one telling me that I should be supporting Wu. And now you're the one telling me how bad Wu is. I know how bad she is. And you should have known how bad she is. You have way more. I don't even live in the city of Boston, so it's not like convincing me one way or the other. But if you're the head of the Boston Patrolmen's Union or Association or whatever it's called, you should be way more privy to just how bad she is than I am. Because you have a lot more skin in the game. You're the ones who are going to have to deal with her and deal with her support or lack thereof. And yeah, so so I don't feel bad for the union guy, but I do feel bad for the actual cops.
1: They're in a position, though. I mean, you kind of have to, especially when she didn't really have much competition this past election. You know, Kraft and the other guy, and so you're in a rock against a hard place. It's not tenable to go out and say, I'm not going to endorse Wu when she's obviously going to be the reelected incumbent. You're going to want her support, but it's a catch-22.
0: I was blanking on his name, by the way. It's the Boston cops, Nicholas O'Malley, the one who got a lot of support from his fellow cops who showed up to support him. But yeah, and it's also, Taylor, the rank and file, they don't support Wu. They don't have a say. You know, I know this. I know a little bit about how these unions and everything work, and it's like the person at the top makes the decision, and most of the people that are actually working there who have to go out every day and do these jobs, they're not buying any of this. They're just, you know, along for the ride. Everybody's talking about weight loss injections because the results are so dramatic. They work by lowering blood sugar and reducing appetite. So what if... Oh, and one other thing I want to mention. You think there'd be more coverage of this if there's a white guy on Memorial Drive? I do kind of think that's a part of this story. It's hard for me not to think this would be a bigger deal. I've seen Fox covering it, but I'm not seeing a lot of other places cover it. And it does seem to me that that could be part of why this is so hush-hush, is that this is a black man and not a white man. If this was a white man with a rifle in Massachusetts shooting at traffic.
1: Definitely, yeah, round-the-clock coverage, breaking news alerts across every station, helicopters in the air. But no, just a couple of local stations, maybe Fox, maybe, I don't know, even Newsmax is covering it. But yeah, you're right.
0: Everybody's talking about weight loss injections because the results are so dramatic. They work by lowering blood sugar and reducing appetite. So what if you're looking to lose weight, but you're not interested in painful weekly injections, especially when you hear about some of the intense side effects? Well, luckily, that's where Lean comes in. Lean is a weight loss supplement, and the results are remarkable. Taylor, tell us about the results you're seeing.
1: These GLP-1s, you're not even just hearing about the side effects. You're seeing the side effects. People look kind of freaky when they're done with their GLP-1 injections, and they look like shadows of them for their former selves. It doesn't look healthy. You want to maintain a healthy look about you and be healthy and look healthy all at the same time. Lean is the way to go. If you're having trouble maybe sticking to your diet, or you're sticking to your diet but it's not doing much, you're at that age where it's just tougher to lose weight, Lean is the answer. You're able to control any cravings that you may have. You're not thinking about food constantly throughout the day, and it's going to help you stay on track by keeping your body running efficiently, doing what it's supposed to do, burning fat that you already have on hand, converting calories into energy more efficiently, and you're going to see those weight loss results in just a matter of, you know, a few weeks. You're starting to feel your clothes fitting better. You're starting to see your profile look a little differently in the mirror. You're starting to see the number come down on the scale, which I've maintained a 15-pound weight loss with Lean over the past couple of months, and I look forward to losing even more as the summer goes on. So I'm very much looking forward to what Lean has in store for me, but it's already worked.
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0: Hey everybody, Bubba here from Bubba's Bar and Grill at Newberry Harbor, right across from the town docks. I know it's so cliche, but spring has finally sprung, and what better time to get out and enjoy some food we haven't thought about in a while. After all, no one thinks salads and wraps in the winter, since that's pasta time. Well, I'm thinking salads and future beachwear, so come try out our menu of great salads and awesome wraps. 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We're having a lot of fun.
1: I don't think I even have enough friends in my contacts to get a party of four together. 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
5: Jay Jones. I was on maternity leave when Jay Jones's race was going on, and there was the big scandal of him texting. It was something like he wanted to see Republican kids.
6: Yeah, one of his opponents shot in front of his kids.
5: Got it. Yeah. Nice. Sounds like a nice guy. Not great with spell check, though, Taylor. That's what I'm gathering here. Listen to John Roberts. He's breaking down these appeals that the Democrats are now putting together. They're appealing to SCOTUS about the Virginia referendum. And with all the AI, with all the ChatGPT going on right now, they couldn't figure out how to appeal to the right court. And now I'm hearing online they've also had a couple of misspellings, but this was one of the first mistakes. This is cut four.
7: Tonight, Virginia Democratic leaders are going to the U.S. Supreme Court to try to overturn a state ruling striking down their new gerrymandered congressional map. The 4-3 decision at the Virginia State Court, Supreme Court rather, found that the Democratic-controlled legislature violated the Commonwealth's Constitution by not following clear and simple rules for a public vote on a constitutional amendment. It's unclear tonight whether the Supreme Court will even take up the case.
5: Yikes.
6: Yeah, they sent it to SCOTUS, but the first line said, like, Dear Virginia Supreme Court. So, wrong court, guys. Close. I mean, not that far away.
5: Yeah. And again, the spelling mistakes, we've all been there, but you guys have already put in $70 million into this thing. The least you can do is get a second pair of eyes on it. Get a Taylor Cormier to look it over with a red pen. Catch some of these typos. When we come back, we're talking to New York Times, and also, I've got an interesting story about L.A. You'll want to stay with us.
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10: Sturm Ruger reported a sharp drop in first quarter profits recently, blaming millions in legal costs spent fighting off its largest investor, Beretta Holding. The firearms maker posted net income of just $128,000, down from $7.77 million a year ago. It also spent $2.5 million on severance after cutting 90 jobs. In other news, Ruger has quietly moved its corporate headquarters from Connecticut to Mayodan, North Carolina, where most of its manufacturing is based. A spokesman cited North Carolina's favorable political climate for gun makers. Ruger has now reached a deal allowing Beretta to raise its stake to 25% in exchange for a 3-year standstill. For 99.7 WNTK and 1490 98.9 WUVR, I'm Rob Roberts.
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11: Off to China for President Trump. I'm Lisa Brady, Fox News. He's leaving for Beijing and a 2-day summit with President Xi, with Iran one of many expected topics. But he's also taking more than a dozen business leaders with him, including Elon Musk and Apple's Tim Cook.
12: Foreign policy does have the potential to overshadow the economic parts of this summit. The president has already said the agenda with him and Xi has changed by a lot because of the Iran conflict. In fact, the administration and the U.S. ambassador to China, David Perdue, telling us that they do want Xi to almost mediate and put pressure on Iran because China is the number one buyer of Iranian oil.
11: Fox's Aisha Hosni in Beijing.
12: On trade, tariffs and rare earth minerals used in chips are expected to come up in these talks. Also, American farmers who are getting hit bad by those higher diesel fuel prices because of the Iranian conflict, they want China to buy 25 million more metric tons of soybeans.
11: A warning from Senate Minority Leader Chuck Schumer.
13: Donald Trump wants a deal with China so badly he could sell out on American manufacturing. He could sell out on chips. He could sell out on Taiwan, which produces many of these chips. He could sell out on AI.
11: On the Senate floor earlier, also urging support for the 7th Democrat effort to pass a war powers resolution on Iran. But President Trump says the U.S. is now doing smart business with China and that great things will happen for both countries, telling reporters this about President Xi just moments ago.
14: He's been a friend of mine. He's been somebody that we get along with. And I think you're going to see that good things are going to happen. This is going to be a very exciting trip. A lot of good things are going to happen.
11: Also, just reiterating that Iran will not have a nuclear weapon, insisting that will be achieved peacefully or otherwise the day after rejecting Iran's latest peace proposal. 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
26: Sunny, breezy, cool. Temperatures right around 60 this afternoon. The breeze dying off tonight with initial fair skies. Temperatures will drop quickly and then level off right around 40 as clouds increase by morning. A lot of clouds around and periodic showers on your Wednesday. Temperatures cooler in the upper 50s. Periods of rainfall expected Thursday with showers lingering on the backside of that system Friday. Locally over an inch of rainfall possible before we get the sunshine back over the weekend. From the Stormwatch 9 Weather Center, I'm meteorologist Kevin Skorupa.
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24: It's Howie Carr. Oh, Boston,
28: you're mine. Welcome to the Howie Carr Show. 844-500-4242. 844-500-4242. President Trump is about to get on the Marine One and then Air Force One to go to China. I was just asking the VIPs, how long is that trip? Oh, God.
31: China!
28: I see why he's taking a lot of questions. He just keeps taking the same questions over and over again. And he likes to insult the reporters. He doubled back down on one of them. We'll have the cut in a little while. He says, I told you I doubled the size of it. What are you, dumb? And then he comes back. He rounds back around 15 seconds later. You're not very smart, are you? It's the words to that effect. I mean, he's obviously having a good time. And you know what? It's nice and sunny, and you're going to be on that plane. I don't care if it's Air Force One. You're still in a confined space for God only knows how many hours. He's not going to be there that long. Today is Tuesday, and he's leaving. I looked it up earlier before the show. He's going to be leaving on Friday morning, Chinese time. So I don't know if that's... Is that Thursday? That's Thursday night, I guess. I don't know. But anyway, he's not going to be there very long, and they'll be back in the U.S. And then I would think that obviously there's not going to be any return to bombing until he gets back, you know, because it would be a distraction if they started taking out the Iranians before he returns. Anyway, 844-500-4242, 844-500-4242. We got a lot to get to today. The VIPs are here. Give yourselves a round of applause. Mortadella Head is coming in from Somerville. We're going to have a cheap bastard deal with them. It's the best mail order frozen Italian food you're ever going to get anywhere, no doubt about it. And we will also be joined at 3:05 by Alan Jackson, Karen Reed's lawyer. He'll be calling in. We're just going to promote the auction that's coming up in on Thursday at Mianzi Appraisers in Woburn. We're going to auction off her car. It's all been renovated and fixed up. There's still no electronic system in there because it's too expensive to replace that. But you can drive it. You just you just don't have any GPS or radio or anything like that. So it's in good shape. It's a 2021 and it's only got 12,000 miles on it. But you know, we're hoping it goes to a museum or something, and you know, like the OJ Bronco or the Bonnie and Clyde death car, which I never saw, but it used to tour the South in the 60s. Yeah, I think probably maybe it still does. I don't know. 844-500-4242. I tell you though, the first thing I want to get to today is this is, you know, we always talk about how bad the New York Times is, and I think Grace talked about this too today, but this is a Nicholas Kristof. They just gave themselves a Pulitzer Prize last week for some Hamas propaganda, you know, some staged photos and just total nonsense. But Pulitzers don't matter anymore. But this guy Nicholas Kristof, I think, is this the guy who wanted to run for governor of Oregon? I think he did. I mean, I don't even, they got a pretty high paywall there, so basically people have stopped reading their columns. But he said, the headline on this column is "The Silence That Meets the Rape of Palestinians." Scott Johnson from Powerline Blog says, you have to read it to disbelieve it. Among other things, Kristof cites Palestinian prisoners and civil and human rights monitors who report, quote, listen, just hold on and wait. Be sure to try to listen to this. Don't let your attention be, you know, compromised by a tree going by. Who report, these are Palestinian prisoners and human rights monitors report, quote, police dogs being coached to rape prisoners. Police dogs being coached to rape prisoners. I read that and I thought, wait. I said, you know, in a court of law, you have to present evidence. In the court of public opinion, you have to present evidence. I would like to see the receipts here.
0: I wouldn't like to see them.
28: Well, I would like... No, you know what? You're right, VIP. I would not like to see the receipts.
0: They're just a human being.
28: I would like to read... How does that get through? You know, I mean, I understand, you know, they all went to Harvard, they all went to Brown, they all went to Yale. So obviously they don't know that that NATO stands for North Atlantic Treaty Organization, not North American. I get that. But when someone says that the Israelis or anybody else is training police dogs to rape human prisoners, doesn't that kind of raise an eyebrow among the most credulous, trust-funded, pablum-puking, fluffer editor at the New York Times? Doesn't he say, hey, man, how come I've never read anything about this? You know, they talk about blood libels. I mean, this didn't make the protocols of the Elders of Zion. This is a whole new thing, isn't it? And it's in the New York Times. This guy has two Pulitzer Prizes. And again, a walk to the Breakers will get you a free cup of coffee in the morning. But still, 844-500-4242. So this is really something. I want to see him defend this. I want to see. Does the New York Times still have an ombudsman, an ombudsperson? I mean, isn't this this is also libelous on dogs, isn't it? I mean, on top of everything else. I mean, how would you do it? How would? Seriously. This is from David Haranchi. The dog rape claim originates with the Euromed Human Rights Monitor, a pro-Hamas Qatari-based group. It was spread by, among other shady types, conspiracy theorist Shail Ben Hyphen Ephraim, a former postdoctoral fellow at UCLA. Oh, that's very impressive.
1: I get compliments on the hyphen.
28: Who was forced to leave school after sexual harassment allegations involving minors. And then he adds, the country has been accused over the last 70 years of deploying, among other animals, sharks, rats, lizards, cows! Kamikaze cows? Dolphins. There they are, the dolphins. We know the Iranians are using the dolphins. Hawks and pigs. The only difference here is that a Western journalist was credulous or despicable enough to spread the conspiracy. Just amazing. I mean... Oh boy! Did he think? Where did he go to? Which Ivy League school did Nicholas Kristof go to so that he would buy a story like this? 844-500-4242. 617 says it takes between 14 and 16 hours on Air Force One to get to Beijing, depending on the flight path. Like you said, that's a long flight. He doesn't let anyone sleep, from what Peter Doocy said. He's up for the whole flight. He's our Energizer president. Mm-hmm. I only took one trip with him once. That was up to Bangor, Maine, from Boston, and they brought him all these papers. You know, just a stack of briefing papers. And so as soon as he gets down, he turns on the TV. And he doesn't pay any attention to the papers. He just starts talking to the... This was 10 years ago. And he starts talking... He knows every reporter's name, first name. Even 10 years ago, I had no idea who these reporters were. I knew some of them on Fox, but the other ones were just... Like, I couldn't have picked them out of the lineup. But he knew them all. And he's just, you know, talking back to them, and I'll bet he doesn't sleep. That's the thing. If I were getting on a 14-16 hour plane, I'd be asleep pretty soon, or I'd try to get to sleep. Longest flight I was ever on was Miami to Rome last year, and man, when you get used to like two and a half, 3 hour trips, ugh, it's hard. It's like suddenly you got to run a marathon when you're used to running a sprint, you know? I mean, it just I don't know. You're just sitting there, but it takes more out of it.
2: So, Howie, yes. Nicholas Kristof did go to an Ivy League school. Which one do you think he went to?
28: I'm going to go with the obvious one, Harvard.
2: Yes, sir, indeed. He attended Harvard College, where he was Phi Beta Kappa graduate.
28: Oh, Phi Beta Kappa. Oh, that means a lot. I'm Phi Beta Kappa, too. That's how much that means.
2: He studied government, interned at Portland's
28: government.
2: The Oregonian, and worked on the Harvard Crimson newspaper.
28: which isn't a bad newspaper, but they always have some stiffs like Nicholas Kristof on there as well.
2: After Harvard, he studied law at Magdalen College, Oxford, as a Rhodes Scholar.
28: Oh, he's a Rhodes Scholar.
2: He studied Arabic in Egypt for the 1983-84 academic year.
28: Did he do any courses in veterinary school? To study the possibility of what he just accused the Israelis of doing? I don't think he did. Harvard University, the motto, as we all know, of Harvard University is Veritas. Do you think this charge that he's made is Veritas? No. I don't think he can back it up us. 844-500-4242. I'm Howie Carr.
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28: 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What are the results thus far?
2: Today's poll question, which you can vote in at HowieCarshow.com, is do you support suspending the federal gas tax of 18.4 cents per gallon? Yes, no, or don't know?
28: Yes.
2: 91% of the audience says
28: only
2: yes.
28: Only 91%?
2: 9% say no, and don't know has 0.9%.
28: I thought about putting in, I'm holding out for the Massachusetts state gasoline tax of 24.3 cents to be, but that, number one, that's never going to happen, and number two, it's too easy. But you know, we're not even in the top 10 for gas taxes. But that's one of the very few taxes we're not in the top 10, not to mention the top 5 for. California's number one, as you know, everyone knows, 70 cents a gallon. 70 cents. And they're all in the gubernatorial debate blaming Trump for the high gas prices in California. 844. I'll read you the list as we go through the afternoon. I printed it out, actually, the whole list. Oh, here it is. I got it right here. California, number one, 70.9 cents. Illinois, number two, 66 cents. Washington State, 59 cents. Pennsylvania, 58.7. Indiana, Michigan, New Jersey, Maryland, Virginia, North Carolina, Rhode Island, Florida, and Oregon. Oregon is down at 40 cents. So we're still way below that. Should I have said that? No. Should I have said that? Someone could have heard that. The legislature may be called back into special session very soon. Now that they've seen this list, here it is, right there. George, you're next with Howie Carr. Go ahead, George.
12: All right, Howie, and the communists in this country, they reserve the right to lie. That article in the Times is just garbage. And you spoke about California. That mayor's race in California with that councilwoman Raymond. She is a foreign-born commie, and the thing is,
28: she's from India.
12: We have to get a handle on who's coming into this country. 2 weeks ago, Prince Chucky gave a speech to Congress. I would love for Howie Carr to interview Tommy Robinson from the UK. And when I was younger, I've been listening to talk radio since I was in high school. I always said, "Who's going to replace Bob Grant and Pat Buchanan?" And someone told me, "Listen to Howie Carr. The rest is history, baby."
28: Thank you, George. I appreciate that. I hope I can. Pat's retired, and I don't believe Bob's coming down for breakfast anymore. So I plan to keep not retiring and coming down for breakfast for the foreseeable future. Thanks. King Chuck is back in old Blighty now, as the country's government is falling apart. And apparently he was doing some meet and greets, and he ran into Rod Stewart, Sir Rod, as they call him. And Sir Rod said to him, "Blimey, mate, you done a good job with that dirt bag last week." Dirt bag? If Rod Stewart doesn't like it so much, how come I see him in that yellow sports car tooling around Palm Beach? How come he got thrown out of the Breakers for duking it out with one of the security guards a couple of Christmas Eves ago? Why is he hanging out not just in the United States, but in the president's own hometown if he thinks he's such a dirtbag? What a jerk. I mean, I you know, I never really, you know, I like his music's okay, but I never really liked the guy personally that much, seeing him around. But, you know, I never thought he was this. I thought he appreciated it. You know, most of the Brits in Florida are happy to be there. I mean, at least it's not cloudy 364 days a year, and you know they're not conducting pogroms of your local Jewish neighbors. Anyway, here's Trump on telling off the reporter just now. Cut 17.
13: So what happened is we have a ballroom that's under budget. It's going up right here. I've doubled the size of it because we obviously need that. And we're right now on budget, under budget, and ahead of schedule. I doubled the size of it, you dumb person. Double the size. You are not a smart person. Right over here. Wait a minute. Right over here. And based on a lot of things that have happened over the last year, we doubled the size of the ballroom. So we're going to have a ballroom that's appropriate for the White House. We doubled the size. The ballroom now is ahead of schedule, and it's a little bit under budget, depending on the finishes that we use.
28: He did a great job with the ballroom at Mar-a-Lago, I'll tell you that. If it looks just the same, it'll be perfect. I'm Howie Carr.
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0: Hey everybody, Bubba here from Bubba's Bar and Grill at Newberry Harbor, right across from the town docks. I know it's so cliche, but spring has finally sprung, and what better time to get out and enjoy some food we haven't thought about in a while. After all, no one thinks salads and wraps in the winter, since that's pasta time. Well, I'm thinking salads and future beachwear, so come try out our menu of great salads and awesome wraps. Maybe pair that with a skinny margarita or refreshing lemonade that reminds us that summer will be here soonish. We have a new special menu full of cabin fever specials that have us begging to get out and meet up with friends and enjoy a great meal. Call us for a reservation or just show up. Come in and see us here at Bubba's, right on the southern tip of Big Lake Sunapee, and remember what we always say at Bubba's. We're having a lot of fun.
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0: turned into a regular vehicle. I hope it. I hope that. I don't care. It's just what whatever you can get the most money from. But it would be great if it would end up in a museum or something, or just in a display. 844-500-4242. Mr. Garcia, you're next with Howie Carr. Go ahead.
1: Yeah, listen, we have an election here in Newark, right? The mayor.
0: Yes.
1: Every candidate say, oh, the mayor going to steal my vote. All the candidate Democrats, but that was Donald Trump preaching almost 8 years, the Democrats stealing the election. Right now, the own party saying, you're going to steal my election.
0: Well, you know, Mr. Garcia, this is the same thing we got in Bridgeport, Connecticut, you know? It's all Democrats, and they all try to steal the votes, and they all get indicted, and the mayor has actually gone to prison for a while, and now he's back out, and he gets reelected. I mean, isn't that the way it is in Newark? It's all Democrats stealing from Democrats. Is there no honor among thieves, Mr. Garcia?
1: That don't make no sense at all, right? he criticized Trump. He said, oh, no, Trump is lying. Trump is lying. And, you know, I want to ask you a question. How you think the midterm...
0: I don't know, Mr. Garcia. I think it just depends on how soon the war ends and more importantly, how soon the price of gasoline goes down. I mean, it's not like during Vietnam when you had 200 Americans getting killed every week. You know, I mean, it's just a question. The only real pain for Americans is the price of gasoline, and now that it's starting to percolate into the prices at the grocery store and elsewhere. I mean, I think that's the problem. But I think it's going to get settled in fairly short order. You know, if the Chinese, I don't think the Chinese are going to be very helpful. But I think once he gets back to Washington, he's just going to say, let's get this over with. And I think they got a ton of targets. They got twice as much firepower as they did when it started on February 28th. Thanks for the call, Mr. Garcia. Edward, you're next with Howie Carr. Go ahead, Edward.
2: Hi, Howie. How are you today?
0: Good.
2: Good. I tuned in a little late, but I was so happy to hear Alan Jackson back on your show. I was wondering if you had the opportunity to mention to him anything about the Boston police commissioner who famously had no idea of what happened to two of his officers and his lack of memory of who Kelly Dever was, and this is what we are up against, and how he's above the law somehow with the post commission, and he's a civilian and can't be charged with anything. It's just so crazy.
0: I know. Well, you know, Edward wrote the letter that basically it looks like it forced Kelly Dever to resign. I mean, he just said, "How can you keep this woman on the post commission? Either she lied under oath, or she has serious memory problems, which means she'll never be a decent witness." And within a month or so, she was gone. She resigned. So I think he's keeping a close eye on things, and I think a lot of the dirty laundry is going to be aired in this suit. And I was just, that's why I was asking him about it, you know, trying to nail him down a little bit on how many. I think they're going to be unlimited, you know, text messages. They got 44,000 pages to choose from. Can you imagine that? 44. Even if there's only like one or two texts per page, think of how many you got. And they're saying they're anti-Semitic, misogynist, homophobic, anti-black. God only knows what other antis they are. They're anti everything. And these are between a Mass State Police officer and, we think, the Canton police officer who's been suspended since September. I think it's all going to come out, Edward. 844-500-4242. I'm Howie Carr.
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0: 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They're in Somerville, Davis Square, and in Wellesley. But this is fine because you can get this stuff delivered, and it's fantastic. Limit three per order and no refunds. And joining us now is Chuck Solari, who put this all together. And I love Mortadella Head, and we were ordering it in Florida, and I came back and I just found a frozen Sunday lasagna. I'll be, next time it rains for 3 or 4 weeks, like it will soon, I'm sure, I'll be making some for some comfort food. Chuck, tell us about Mortadella Head.
12: Mortadella Head, we have two pizza shops. One is in Somerville, Massachusetts, in Davis Square. One's in Wellesley. And then we have an e-commerce division where we ship Italian-American food all over the country. We ship it to 50 states, lasagnas, eggplant parmesan, chicken parmesan, meatballs. We have a great tiramisu. All your favorites. We make them just like you would
0: you
12: make at home.
0: Tiramisu?
12: Tiramisu, yeah.
0: Wow, that's tougher than lasagna,
12: great.
0: Isn't it?
12: It's great. It's really good. And we make it just like we would make at home. We package it up. We freeze it. We ship it in insulated liners and boxes. And it arrives at your house. You just pop it in the oven, follow the instructions, and
0: it's perfect. And
12: great.
0: And the thing is, too, you know, usually stuff like lasagna or eggplant parm, It's better the second, third day because, you know, it just has a chance to set up. But when it's frozen and shipped across the country, you put it in the oven and it's like the second or third day. It's thick, right, from day one.
12: Yeah, all the flavors come together. But when you make it, you would never know it was frozen and arrived in the mail. It's like an Italian grandmother made it, I think. That's what a lot of people tell us. Some people tell us, they'll order it and they'll tell us, this was better than my grandmother's eggplant parmesan. I swear to God. Yeah.
0: That's a good feeling. So you're from Somerville, so that's why that's how you know that you learned it.
12: Yeah, we know real
0: firsthand.
12: Food. Yeah, we know real food. Yeah.
0: Yeah. And tell us about the Sunday lasagna. That's the thing I really like.
12: Sunday sauce lasagna. I know that's your favorite. It's got our homemade tomato sauce, meatballs, sausages, four types of cheeses. It's a really nice lasagna. Yeah.
0: I like lots of meat. Lots of different kinds of meat. You got to have the sauce. I love the sausage in there. You know, that's just my own personal favorite.
12: I'll get you some Sunday sauce lasagnas.
0: I got some right now, but we'll get some more. I appreciate it, Chuck. And TikTok too. Tell us about you. You have an amazing TikTok operation.
12: Well, I mean, we have a lot of followers. Yeah, we do a lot of nice, you know, cool cooking videos on TikTok. We have a good amount of followers. It's a lot of fun. So if you want to check us out, go to Mortadella Head on TikTok and Instagram and Facebook, so you can find us on social media.
0: Is it on the site? Bruce from the Mets says he doesn't see it on the site. Hope it's on the site.
13: It's up.
0: It's up. Go ahead, Bruce. You can get it. You can get it. You can find it. So yeah. You show people how you actually make it. You got the plant at the kitchen in Woburn, and that's where you make all the stuff that you ship out. I mean, that's becoming a bigger and bigger operation, isn't it?
12: I mean, it's growing. It's growing. It's still some, I guess, compared to most, it's still a small operation. We still make everything by hand, but you know, yeah, there's no secrets. All the recipes, if you want to see how we do it, we'll show you. If you want to make it at home, if you can't order it and get it shipped to your house, you want the recipe, send me an email, send me a message. I'll teach you how to do it at your house. Easy enough.
0: Social media, it's the coming
12: thing.
0: It's already here, I should say. So, and tell us about the gift certificates are not good for the two physical locations, but tell us about the two physical locations.
12: Yeah.
0: And what you sell there. You have specials all week through the week.
12: Yeah, we're a pizza shop, and we do amazing subs. We do two styles of pizza. We do, you know, round, thin, you know, thin style pizza, and then we do a Roman style pizza that we went to Rome and we learned how to make the style of pizza from this very famous pizzaiola in Rome. But you can also get the frozen stuff in the restaurants. We have freezer cases there, so if you come by and you buy a pizza, you can take some of the frozen trays home for later.
0: Yeah.
12: Yeah.
0: And the subs are fantastic. They're really good.
12: People love the subs. Yeah, if you want a good chicken palm or a good meatball sub, a good Italian sub, come by and see us.
0: And it's huge. It can feed more than one person.
12: Absolutely.
0: Unless you're really large. But I think even the cheese man in his heyday couldn't have put down a huge a complete sub. Tell us about the Monday specials.
12: So Monday is Meatball Monday. You come in, you buy a meatball sub, you get a free meatball sub. So buy one, you get two, and then on Tuesdays is Two Pie Tuesday. So you buy any pizza, you get a free Roman cheese pizza to take with you. So we have those are pretty busy days. But come early because we run out of meatballs and we run out of pizza dough on Tuesdays.
0: Yeah, and the
13: are you ready for some meatball?
0: As long as its last name is not Morrissey, and we've gotten rid of him, as Alan Jackson was proud to point out to us again, we're moving on from Meatball Morrissey to Mortadella Head Meatballs, and so the one in Somerville is Davis Square.
12: Yeah,
0: right. It's right the center.
12: Right across from the Red Line stop.
0: Yeah.
12: 20 College Ave is the address.
0: Yeah, it's if you don't know Somerville, Inman Square in Cambridge, same place basically.
12: Yeah,
0: and then in Wellesley, it's right on Washington Street there, Route 16,
12: 263 Washington Street. Yep.
0: Yeah, so that's the main drag. So if you're in either Somerville or Wellesley, if you get to the main drag, you're going to be close by to Mortadella Head. And this is 603. Are they feeding us tomorrow? Bruce from the Mets is coming in tomorrow, so he's already Mortadella Head.
13: Are you ready for some meatball?
0: No, we got Blondie's coming in tomorrow, so Bruce, you're going to be happy tomorrow too. But did everybody like this? Did everybody like this?
12: Thank you.
0: We're happy that you could come in. So again, while supplies last, you can purchase a $100 e-gift card to Mortadella Head for just $50 within 24 hours of purchasing, excluding weekends. You will receive an email from store@howiecarshow.com, and it's containing a code that can be redeemed only at mortadellaheadstore.com. This code is not redeemable at the two physical locations, but you'll be happy to have this in your freezer, just whenever you need something, just take it out in the morning, right, and let it thaw, and then come cook, or
12: take it out right before you're ready to cook it. Yeah, we have instructions to cook it thawed or frozen. So yeah, if you don't have time to let it thaw, pop it in the oven. Just follow the instructions. Yeah.
0: Sometimes I'm hungry. Takes longer to cook when it's frozen, right?
12: It does. It takes a little. 15 minutes longer. Yeah.
0: All right. Limit 3 per order and no refunds. It's great to have you here, Chuck Solari. And again, it's so great that there's a local company that's doing this, and local people doing it and employing the population. And not everybody's moving out of the state, I guess.
12: No, not yet. Not us right now. Yeah.
0: Not yet.
12: We have a lot of meatballs to make still before we leave. Yeah.
0: All right. 844-500-4242. What's the most popular sub?
12: I would say right now the most popular sub is chicken palm. I feel like everybody loves a good chicken palm sub. Yeah.
0: What's second?
12: Second is the Italian.
0: Yeah, that's where I would go with the Italian.
12: Mm-hmm. Yeah.
0: What kinds of meat you got in there?
12: Mortadella, capicola, salami. We put nice imported ham in there. But the key to a good Italian sub, Howie, you got to slice the cold cut so thin as possible. That's how you do it right.
0: Agreed. Thanks. I'm Howie Carr.
14: I will have the capicola.
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14: God loves you and has an awesome plan for your life. If you were to die right now, do you know for certain that heaven would be your home? The Bible says the wages of sin is death, but the gift of God is eternal life through Jesus Christ our Lord. Say this with me from your heart and out loud to make heaven your home. Father, I turn from my sin. I receive Jesus Christ as my Savior and my Lord. Fill me with your Holy Spirit. I am yours. If you just pray that prayer out loud from your heart, the Bible says heaven is your home. And I would love to meet you. 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Have a wonderful day.
17: Under a new state law, state and county-owned lands purchased with public funds in New Hampshire will not participate in carbon sequestration programs designed to monetize their ability to absorb greenhouse gases. Governor Kelly Ayotte signed House Bill 1205 into law last week, according to a Friday afternoon statement from her office. Carbon sequestration projects typically involve a contract through which a landowner is compensated for maintaining tracts of standing forest on their properties. The value of the program is attached to a healthy forest's natural ability to lock away carbon in trees and plant matter. 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
19: President Trump heads to China. I'm Lisa Brady, Fox News, and what he says will be a great meeting that both he and President Xi are looking forward to. Also telling reporters before leaving the White House he doesn't need Xi's intervention with Iran.
20: Their military's gone, it's wiped out, and we're only going to make a good deal, and we'll see what happens.
19: He predicts victory over Iran one way or the other and says it'll be good for both the American and Iranian people. Also predicting again that prices will go down once the conflict ends after consumer prices hit a three-year high.
21: Inflation rose last month. It was expected to increase, but the annual pace was even hotter than anticipated. The consumer price index rose 0.6% from March to April, up 0.4% for core CPI, excluding food and energy.
19: Fox's Jenny Cosola. Year over year at 3.8%, Democrats calling that evidence of a failing economic agenda. The president needs a new FDA commissioner.
22: The head of the Food and Drug Administration, Dr. Marty McCarry, is stepping down a little more than a year after taking over the regulatory agency.
20: You know, he's a great doctor, and he was having some difficulty, but he's going to go on and he's going to do well.
22: President Trump says the agency's deputy will take over as acting FDA commissioner. McCarry drew criticism from some allies of President Trump, who accused McCarry of slow-walking approval of some drugs and refusing to put new limits on mifepristone, an abortion medication that has been on the market for 25 years.
19: Fox's Jared Halper, and at the White House, President Trump thanking McCarry, just posting that he did a great job at the FDA. A hantavirus outbreak is now at 11 reported cases, 9 of them confirmed. 18 Americans who had been on the cruise ship remain quarantined at 2 facilities in Nebraska and Atlanta. A mixed finish on Wall Street, the Dow up 56 points at the bell. 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
28: Sunny, breezy, cool. Temperatures right around 60 this afternoon. The breeze dying off tonight with initial fair skies. Temperatures will drop quickly and then level off right around 40 as clouds increase by morning. A lot of clouds around and periodic showers on your Wednesday. Temperatures cooler in the upper 50s. Periods of rainfall expected Thursday with showers lingering on the backside of that system Friday. Locally over an inch of rainfall possible before we get the sunshine back over the weekend. From the Stormwatch 9 Weather Center, I'm meteorologist Kevin Skorupa.
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0: Welcome back to the Howie Carr Show, 844-500-4242. There's a funny meme right now of Joe Biden. There's many funny memes of Joe Biden, but this one is he's going up the stairs of Air Force One and he just keeps falling down. And it's I forget what the song is, but it's perfectly timed, you know, every time he falls down. And I wonder if Trump sees that, because he's taking this afternoon he's getting on the Air Force One and he's got his hand on the railing. I know I always have my hand on the railing, but I have a bum leg, you know. So, but I think Trump wants to make sure that there's not going to be any of those memes. When it, and it's so important, but he doesn't fall down like Joe does. 844-500-4242. Thanks to Chuck Soleri for bringing in that great food. And again, how about that? How about that, guys? It was great. We're about sold out. Just a bit, but you know, maybe you can get in one more. But it's not gonna be. It'll be gone within the last of them will be gone within 5 minutes. It's great stuff. 844-500-4242. 508 says, how long until someone files suit against the Marine as well as the MSP for violating the civil rights of bad Tyler Brown? I'll bet. I don't think he'll be charged criminally. It is an election year, and the incumbent who has herself been shot on Memorial Drive. I mean, I shouldn't chuckle even, but she knows she. In this case, I think she has some sympathy for the victims just because it's happened to herself.
3: I'm chuckling,
0: but I think you know there could be a civil suit. I mean, who knows? I mean, anybody can file a suit against anybody else, and you know there've been crazier things happen. And we got some cuts actually to play today from Richfield, Minnesota, and you know this guy was shot, and the cops are wearing body cams. If I were in a cop union, running a cop union in a place in a town or city that didn't have body cams, I think I'd be lobbying for the body cams. It helps the cops 98% of the time. It really maybe higher than that. 844-500-4242. But I had a I'm on the show. I don't like to eat heavy. All I had was one meatball.
6: One meatball.
0: That's all I needed. It was delicious, though. I'll have some more after the show. Anyway, 844-500-4242. So I want to play a. This is Ted Turner. You know, he was a kind of a left winger. He gave married Jane Fonda. He gave as he got older, a lot of rich people get as they get older, they decide to, as my father used to say, buy their way into heaven by becoming lefties. But this was Ted Turner in 1986, and he was being interviewed by 60 Minutes. Just after CNN started, and it starts out with the woman is interviewing him, but cut 15.
7: Tell me if you agree with this statement. In my opinion, the greatest enemies America has
8: ever had, posing a greater threat to our way of life than Nazi Germany or Tojo's Japan, are the three television networks and the people that run them, who are living amongst us and constantly tearing down everything that has made this country great. And what are they doing it for? For a handful of dollars.
0: That's Ted Turner in 1986. And you know, like so many people in life, his creation, his network, CNN, became the worst of the bunch. Strange how that works out, isn't it? But can you imagine he said that in 1986? Brown University is gonna take away his diploma. Posthumously. 844-500-4242. So you've been following this this Virginia thing, the governor Spanberger. Everyone's been trying to figure out a name to call her Nothing Burger, but I think Scam Burger is better. I think Scam Burger makes it. Governor Scam Burger. She today announced that she is not going to be a party to trying to fire the Virginia Supreme Court. mighty nice of her, huh? She's. I don't think she was going to get anywhere anyway, but she's not going to take part in that. And the majority leader of the state Senate had already announced that all this stuff was a non-starter. It's just it, it It really is incredible. But they, I guess they are still going to try to go to the Supreme Court, even though they have no chance of proceeding. So, you know, the new attorney general, that was one of the real sad points of last year's off-year elections, is the Republican attorney general, who was a pretty good guy, Mayorkas. He was a child of Cuban refugees, so he had a good firsthand view of communism, and he was a good guy. But he was defeated by this horrible guy, Jay Jones, the guy who said he wanted to kill the Republican Speaker of the House, or the Speaker of the Assembly. He's not only a bad person, and this was not like he said, she said. This was all in texts that he sent to a Republican member of the legislature. And so he's the one who's in charge of filing this appeal. And I don't know if you saw it. First of all, he was using Jason Meñares, the prior Republican attorney general. He's been using his letterhead. He hasn't even bothered to get his own letterhead. So he puts the initial pleading, I guess. He misspelled a couple of words. Virginia. And he misspelled senator. And then he filed the appeal is to the U.S. Supreme Court, and he made it. I mean, there were a lot of misspellings in it, but he also made some other mistakes as well. Cut four.
3: Tonight, Virginia Democratic leaders are going to the U.S. Supreme Court to try to overturn a state ruling striking down their new gerrymandered congressional map. The 4-3 decision at the Virginia Supreme Court, found that the Democratic-controlled legislature violated the Commonwealth's Constitution by not following clear and simple rules for a public vote on a constitutional amendment. It's unclear tonight whether the Supreme Court will even take up the case.
0: I think he said. I think at one point he said he was filing it with the. He meant to say U.S. Supreme Court, and he said Supreme Court of Virginia. The Supreme Court of Virginia had already ruled, so he's appealing. He's appealing the ruling of a court that's already made the ruling. Eric, you're next with Howie Carr. Go ahead, Eric.
9: Hey, Howie, how you doing?
0: Good.
9: Last half hour you said you thought Trump was going to just turn around and I think you said Trump was just going to have to just blow him up. I think I have a little insight on why he doesn't want to just to blow Iran up, because he wants the nuclear dust. He wants the uranium.
0: Right.
9: The reason he wants the uranium is because uranium has a DNA to it, you know, like where it came from in the world. They can determine whether it came from China. They can determine whether it came from the United States.
0: Well, I think one of the deals that they were trying to work or proposals was that that Russia would take some of it, and they would have other ways to keep an eye on it. I mean, not just this phony baloney way, you know, pinky promise and all that stuff like they do with Obama and Biden, but they wanted to have some way to really keep an eye on it. But I'm not sure you can deal with these people. I mean, you may just have to just like bomb into the next two or three levels. Maybe it was a mistake. Not to let the Kurds and the other smaller ethnic groups just try to take them out. And I understand, you know, the theory is you don't want another failed state in the region, and you don't want like Iraq. I mean, it's just it's competing factions or competing tribes, and Saddam Hussein, as horrible as he was, I mean, he kept his thumb on everybody, you know. And now it's just kind of more fragmented, and they don't want it. They don't want that to happen again in Iran. But I mean, what are you going to do? I mean, there's still, you know, there's 90 million people. They keep saying that, but and that's a huge number, and the vast majority of them despise the Islamic occupiers, as Tusi calls them. And but still, there's 4 million of them that are in that in the Democratic Party of Iran, you know, who just will swallow anything, believe anything, as long as they're getting paid anyway. That's one reason why you got to choke off their money, all their currency, and if that means stopping the oil from being pumped and destroying the oil for several generations, so be it. And Trump, you know, what can you say? I mean, as long as Trump's not bombing them, there's only so much they can accuse him of, and he can always just come back and say, hey, I asked them to make a deal, and they wouldn't make a deal, and so we just, they had the choice to make the deal, and I don't know, he would prefer, obviously, we would all prefer them to come to their senses, but they're lunatics, as he always says. 844-500-4242. 781, Scamburger is like the bully that finally gets punched in the nose and backs off. Lesson learned. She's like a mean girl, though, because she never pretended to be Ilhan Omar during the campaign. You know, she was Mrs. Cleaver, you know? And then she gets in, and she turns into the Wicked Witch of the West. Ugh. I think that's why her approval rating is so dismal. I mean, she deluded, she lied to the people. It's bad enough to make lousy policies and hurt the population, your constituents, but when you lie to them before you do it, that's even worse, I think. 844. That's why I always say, you can trust me. I'm not like the others. I'm not like Governor Spamberger. 844-500-4242. I'm Howie Carr.
26: Howie Carr will return.
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5: Howie Carr is back.
0: 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Jared, what's the poll question? What are the results thus far?
15: Today's poll question, which you can vote in at howiecarshow.com, is do you support suspending the federal gas tax of 18.4 cents per gallon? Yes, no, or don't know?
0: Yes.
15: 86% of the audience says yes, and 12% say no. 2% say they don't know.
0: I thought it would be at least 96%. But the only way you could get it down a little bit is you say, would you prefer to have the federal gas tax of 18.4 cents or the state gas tax of 24 cents? Then I think the state tax would have won. But, you know, I can't believe no one wants the tax suspended. 844-500-4242. Paul, you're next with Howie Carr. Go ahead, Paul.
16: Hey, Howie. This Virginia thing has been really interesting, and there's some ironies there. The Democrats were arguing that election is something that happens on just one day of the year,
0: yes,
16: like a day in November.
0: Right.
16: Can you imagine if we said, okay, all voting now must happen on one day in November?
0: Can we quote you on that, Democrats?
16: Yeah. That's the length they were going to of two-facedness to try to win their point, which made me think of you, Howie, because if it wasn't for standards, if it wasn't for double standards, they'd have no standards at all.
0: Right. Well, how about this one, Paul, too? The motto of the Commonwealth of Virginia is sic semper tyrannis, thus always to tyrants. And yet, could any state have acted in a more tyrannical fashion than the Democrats did to get their 51% of the vote to basically disenfranchise 49% of the Virginia population? And then they had the audacity, when the referendum question passed, to quote sic semper tyrannis. And then, come to think of it, now that I'm thinking about it, what did John Wilkes Booth shout after he shot probably one of the best or the second best, one of the two best presidents in the history of the United States in the head, and then jumped onto the stage? Sic semper tyrannis, after killing Abraham Lincoln.
16: Exactly. And so, in other words, when democracy doesn't work, then we have to shoot people,
0: yeah,
16: then we have to be tyrants, then we have to gerrymander. And it's irony that they claim their name is Democrats when they're
0: right,
16: not following democratic processes.
0: Right. And then another thing I liked, and this wasn't just the people in Virginia, but this was all of them. Well, we're just trying to make up for what they did, what the Republicans did in Texas. Wait a second. Again, nobody realized it until this process started, but here in New England, 6 states, 21 members of Congress, 40% vote for Trump in the last two or three elections, and zero Republican congressmen. Is that a gerrymander, Paul, or is that democracy in action?
16: That's the only way you can get it is gerrymandering. And that's why right now they're having trouble because they've done all the gerrymandering they can. And now that it's beginning to swing the other way, that's why the Republicans are going to pick up lots of seats from this.
0: In industrial terms, business terms, Democrat gerrymandering is a mature industry. There's not much more they can do, but the Republican states now they're making progress rapidly. Seems like there's one South Carolina one day, Alabama the next day, you know, they're Mississippi. The Republicans are making up for lost time in the gerrymandering sweepstakes. And you know what? It would take a heart of stone not to laugh, especially when they're complaining like this. I mean, I got to play the. We don't have time for it now, but this Hakeem Jeffries cut from over the weekend on MSDNC, it's really disturbing what he's talking about. He's talking about trashing not just the Supreme Court and the appeals court, the circuit courts. He's talking about all the state courts. I think he wants to go into night court and traffic court and make sure there are no Republicans in traffic courts. Where they have them. 844-500-4242. I'm Howie Carr.
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0: Come to Manzi Appraisers in Woburn Thursday, May 14th from 2 to 5 for a live broadcast remote. 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

0: tab, we can talk about
1: it. Well, see, there you go. Line again. You suggested
0: in the FEC report. I'll post it right now.
1: You suggested it was public. It wasn't public money, as you know. That was for a 50-member staff party.
0: So it was a $7,000 bar tab.
1: Mr. Patel, I'm glad. Let me just say in closing, Mr. Chairman, two things.
2: As Bulger used to say of Ed Markey, it applies to Chris Van Hollen, to a battle of wits, he comes unarmed. All these guys from the one-party states, they just don't have it. They don't have the fastball, do they? They're just not used to. They're not used to going up against the major league hitters, and when they run into somebody, they just get shelled in the first inning. And so Van Hollen is trying to smear him now as an alcoholic, and this goes on for a while. Cut 19.
1: Occasions when your security detail had difficulty waking or locating you, is that right?
0: Nope, it's a total farce. I don't even know where you get this stuff, but it doesn't make it credible because you say so.
1: I'm not saying it, Director Patel. It's been written and documented.
0: You are literally saying it.
1: No, I'm saying that these are reports, Director Patel.
0: No, and unlike your baseless reports, Director, the only person Patel that was slinging margaritas in El Salvador on the taxpayer dollar with a convicted gangbanging rapist was you.
1: You know, the fact,
0: only person that ran up a $7,000 bar tab in Washington, D.C. at the lobby bar
1: to me
0: was you.
1: This
0: so the only individual in this room
1: allegations
0: that has been drinking on taxpayer dime during
1: are
0: the day
1: you polygraphing?
0: Is you.
1: Director Patel, come on. These are serious allegations that were made against you. They're
0: the allegations
1: in the
0: are false.
1: You filed.
0: You drinking margaritas with a gangbanger
1: actually,
0: is true and on
1: it just
0: video.
1: Goes to show you,
0: you running a $7,000 bar tab at the lobby bar
1: Patel,
0: has been filed by your own
1: this
0: office.
1: This goes to
0: you
1: show
0: during the day. That's
1: Chairman,
0: you.
1: Mr.
0: This
1: Chairman,
0: is the ultimate example of hypocrisy.
1: Mr. Chairman,
0: I will not be tarnished by baseless allegations
1: let me
0: and fraudulent
1: questions.
0: Statements from the media.
1: The fact that you mentioned that indicates you don't know what you are talking about. Now, here, Director,
0: the only thing I know is you're the one drinking margaritas with Phil.
1: Actually,
2: again, he can't handle. You know, Sheldon Whitehouse could have handled that better. And there's a man who really has problems. Chuck Solari just saw him last week, and he was buying bird seed in Newport. I said, how Sheldon Whitehouse does he get to be in Newport buying bird seed? Because, of course, he's a birder. I don't mind watching birds, but I don't buy bird seed. I used to buy bird seed. I had a feeder, but it was for raccoons and squirrels, and so I stopped doing it. But anyway, Kash Patel just is not going to take it. And you know, I'm so glad to see that the old days of decorum are gone. You know, it used to be, you remember Ted Kennedy, what he did to Justice Bork? I mean, he came in, he was drunk. It was after lunch, and he had his usual liquid lunch. And he just started, you know, reading this crap that some of his aides had put out, and it just destroyed the guy, and Bork couldn't do anything because there was this decorum, you know? It was like being in an appeals court, you know? But now there's none of that anymore, and I'm glad. I'm glad it's this way because again, I like the fact that in the second term, Trump has brought in all these people that were attacked, and Kash Patel, as you know, was the former chief of staff for Devin Nunes, who was the congressman that Schiff made up all the lies about, and they took him, they basically benched him for 6 months because he had to answer all these spurious charges, just like Schiff made spurious charges about Trump and everybody else. And Kash Patel understands exactly who these people are, and he's not going to take it. And I don't blame him, not a bit. Remember Corey Lewandowski when he was talking to, he was talking to Swalwell, I believe, or was it Moulton? One of them he was calling Mr. President because they ran for president for about 10 minutes in 2020, and he was just, and I thought to myself, wow, that's really insulting to make sport of this guy. But then I thought, you know what? Why not? Why not? So here's the last cut from Kash Patel dealing with Marilyn Mann's favorite senator. Cut 20.
1: Do this. Are you willing to take the test that it's called the audit test that members of our active duty military and others take to determine whether they have a drinking problem?
0: I'll take any test you're willing to take.
1: I will take it, Director Patelli. I'll take it. You ready to take it?
0: Let's go.
1: Yes or no?
0: Let's go. Side by side.
1: I'll take it. All right. I think that the fact that you're so... Have you ordered polygraph tests?
2: Since Patches Kennedy was the congressman from Rhode Island, I have suggested that what they need in the House of Representatives, probably the Senate too, is a breathalyzer. Before you speak, you have to blow into the breathalyzer. And if you don't, and if you fail it, it's like one of those things that they have for drunk driving convicted people. You know, if you can't pass the test, then you can't turn the microphone on instead of the ignition. You can't turn the microphone on, and you can't speak. And it would have saved Patches a lot of trouble. And you know what? It would mean what? It would have meant one less chapter for me in Kennedy Babylon Volume 2 when I printed all of his great moments, like making men's meat. That was I myself have educated myself. I remember all those great lines from Patches Kennedy and the fishing lines. I'll get that during the break. I'll see if I can find Volume 2 and just read his famous. He was running against a doctor, a physician. Vigilante was his name, and the guy was smart, and he ran a clinic, and he was just a top notch guy. And he goes into a debate, and of course he's the underdog, total underdog against this nitwit. I mean, I don't know any other way to describe him but a nitwit. 844-500-4242. I'm Howie Carr.
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3: Howie Carr is back.
2: So I'm down to my last two or three copies of both Kennedy Babylon volumes 1 and 2, but we're gonna give it to Amazon and have it become a print on demand book. But right now, I found one copy of Kennedy Babylon volume 2. And here's the exact quote. This is from Kennedy's Patches Kennedy when he was first running for Congress. He was a state rep. He was running against Kevin Vigilante, the physician. And a big issue at the time in Rhode Island was the supposed overfishing in George's Bank. Okay, and I'm going to read Patches' response. Any of the dollars that are coming through to help those fishermen to stay off the George's Bank because it's being overfished, we ought to be very careful how those dollars are appropriated so New Bedford and Fall River fishing vessels do not capture the business that Rhode Island fishing vessels have been smart enough to anticipate, because we were ahead of the curve in trying to fish for these other species of fish that were not being overfished. May we quote you on that?
11: I put vodka and Poland spring water bottles, and I put Oxycontin in Bayer aspirin bottles.
2: he got a at the traditional Kennedy weekend, and I think 1990 or 1991, he had just gotten out of a drug rehab center. You know, he'd just been in being cleaned up off of coke. And so he comes back and he's drinking steadily with his father. Drinking after coming out of a rehab center. Like there's not really a big difference ultimately. If you're on drugs, it's pretty much the same as being on booze. So his father gets him off coke theoretically, and then they go out after the rape occurred on Sunday morning, and they can't spend any time at the church because there's no high mass, you know, all that for Easter Sunday. So they go around the corner to Chuck and Harold's, and Ted orders a Bloody Mary. Okay, you know what Patches ordered? A Long Island iced tea. And he had three Long Island iced teas, which have about like 6-7 kinds of booze in them. In 40 minutes, because they got the bill later on in Discovery. I mean, I know Ted Kennedy was an alky and totally irresponsible. What kind of person lets his kid, his son, drink like that after he's just gotten out of rehab.
11: You know, I think he definitely had a problem with alcohol.
12: Yeah.
11: I still, right now, Leslie, have trouble talking about this.
12: Why?
11: This is like breaking the family code here. I am now outside the family line.
2: After his father died, he actually stopped drinking. And, I mean, apparently he hasn't had a drink since then. So he's okay. Still not the brightest bulb on the Christmas tree, but he's not drunk, so he can get by. John, you're next with Howie Carr. Go ahead, John.
13: Howie, how you doing?
2: Good.
13: Regarding this Tyler Brown, you know, there's a lot of... They're saying he was under the Department of Probation. He was under the Department of Parole.
2: Yeah, they don't seem to know.
13: Yeah, but I'll tell you what I think is going on. I believe he was in prison, so he would be on parole, and they said a parole officer alerted the police to the issue yesterday. And I believe they're trying to stay away from the Department of Parole publicity because the current parole board is letting out a lot of people who shouldn't be let out. I don't know if you've been following that.
2: I sure have been following it. I mentioned earlier, the only one they haven't let out is the one who shot Marion Ryan, the district attorney of Middlesex County.
13: There you go.
2: Yeah.
13: Yeah, there you go. And the other thing, have you been following there was a Massachusetts Supreme Court decision about parole for guys serving consecutive sentences? Have you been following that?
2: No. Is that...
13: A couple of years ago, I don't know, it was 2 or 3 years ago, the Massachusetts Supreme Court ruled that guys serving consecutive sentences, it used to be if they served the first sentence and they would be granted parole, they would start the next sentence. Now,
2: right.
13: If they are granted parole after the first sentence, they are free into the society. They don't have to serve the consecutive sentence, the next sentence. It's unbelievable.
2: What really bothers me is this I didn't know about that. We'll check that out. But, you know, what gets me is this emerging adults thing that the SJC put through. You know, that if you're 18 to 20, you don't know what you're doing. But yet, John, if you're 13 or 14 and you decide that you're a different sex than you were born, that's okay. And the school's supposed to cover it up for you. And you can make the decision what kind of, what your plumbing is going to be. And that's okay. But if you kill somebody, you don't have any, responsibility for what you did. It's just the Mass Supreme Judicial Court. They're all bad. All the judges are bad in this state. Well, 98% of them. I'm Howie Carr. 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Conduct a voluntary auction with J.J. 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
12: Sturm Ruger reported a sharp drop in first quarter profits recently, blaming millions in legal costs spent fighting off its largest investor, Beretta Holding. The firearms maker posted net income of just $128,000, down from $7.77 million a year ago. It also spent $2.5 million on severance after cutting 90 jobs. In other news, Ruger has quietly moved its corporate headquarters from Connecticut to Mayodan, North Carolina, where most of its manufacturing is based. A spokesman cited North Carolina's favorable political climate for gun makers. Ruger has now reached a deal allowing Beretta to raise its stake to 25% in exchange for a 3-year standstill. For 99.7 WNTK and 1490 98.9 WUVR, I'm Rob Roberts.
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15: The president is not backing down. Elisa Brady, Fox News. He is still predicting complete victory over Iran.
16: The Navy is gone. Their Air Force is gone. Their anti-aircraft is gone. Their radar is gone. Their leaders are gone. They're all gone. Iran will not have a nuclear weapon.
15: This as he heads to China for a 2-day summit with President Xi, who gets a lot of oil from Iran. President Trump says he expects a long conversation about Iran, but does not think he needs Xi to intervene. Surging energy prices fueling hotter inflation, with consumer prices hitting a 3-year high in April, up 0.6 of a point for the month, 3.8% year over year.
17: Well, first of all, this is a temporary energy shock, and that's very clearly in the data.
15: National Economic Council Director Kevin Hassett also just telling Fox Business.
17: And I think that the White House's position is this is very close to an end, and when that happens, there's going to be a gusher of oil and a reduction in prices.
15: Senate Minority Leader Chuck Schumer.
18: The American people are hurting. And Donald Trump is to blame.
15: He says the U.S. economy is on life support and that the president's call to temporarily suspend the federal gas tax isn't good enough. A Republican push to draw new congressional maps in South Carolina stalls in the state Senate.
19: Lawmakers debated whether or not to extend their session beyond Thursday to consider redistricting. State Senator Shane Massey said trying to make all 7 congressional seats in the state lean Republican could backfire.
20: I've told the press a number of times, I think if you get cute with this, you could end up in a 5-2 scenario. I don't want to go 5-2. I don't want Hakeem Jeffries as the Speaker of the House.
19: Senator George Campson said most other states that engaged in redistricting had much more time to craft their map, calling it almost impossible to get done before the state's primary June 9th.
15: Fox's Jessica Rosenthal. The state House voted in favor of returning after the regular session, but an initial Senate vote fell 2 votes short of the 2-thirds needed. 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
24: 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The Virginia Democrats just conducted an unconstitutional power grab, trying to change the state constitution via referendum, and they did it through an illegal process. The state Supreme Court actually said you can remedy the process by doing it legally next time. Here's how you do that. And now you're seeing this meltdown on the left, where the New York Times is reporting about these machinations at least being discussed by some Democrats at high levels, one of which involves taking out the entire state Supreme Court, just basically going back retroactively and saying, oh, you're all too old. The new cutoff is 54. You're all ineligible to be justices, so you're out. Filling seven seats with their own hacks and doing it again. That is banana republic, total institution destroying madness.
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29: Sunny, breezy, cool. Temperatures right around 60 this afternoon. The breeze dying off tonight with initial fair skies. Temperatures will drop quickly and then level off right around 40 as clouds increase by morning. A lot of clouds around and periodic showers on your Wednesday. Temperatures cooler in the upper 50s. Periods of rainfall expected Thursday with showers lingering on the backside of that system Friday. Locally over an inch of rainfall possible before we get the sunshine back over the weekend. From the Stormwatch 9 Weather Center, I'm meteorologist Kevin Skorupa.
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2: Yeah, hope burns eternal in Boston. 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
2: Somebody did a good job on the TV station. 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
34: NBC
2: is,
34: 10.
2: They found the videotape of when Bad Tyler Brown was sentenced by the judge in 2021. Janet Sanders, who's now at JAMS, the big arbitration mediation with Tom Dreschler and about a million other ex-judges, and Dreschler's the guy who put the whitewash report together for Marion Ryan, which will be discussed tomorrow in a court hearing in Woburn. But they found her, so they've got her saying, "Well, I'm taking a chance by only giving you 5 years, but I know you're going to turn out great because I'm a rich girl who went to Harvard Law School, so I know better than the people you were trying to kill." And then I'm just giving you a preview. We've got the actual tape. And then they got the cop who actually got shot. Again, This guy fired 13 shots. He was just on the, but he used the south end as a target range. Yesterday was his big day, his career. 60 shots he fired at the cops and the civilians, the people driving in the car. How many times have you driven in the car in Mem Drive? Sometimes you got to worry about a bicycle or something, some crazy biker. But do you ever think about getting shot? But it happens. It happened to Marion Ryan, the DA. The Sarnievs came, pulled into this to the place on the Shell station, and the guy that they carjacked ran across River Street on into the mobile station. Bringing back a lot of memories here. Bad memories. Time now for the Chump Line.

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9: Today's poll question, which you can vote in at HowieCarShow.com, is do you support suspending the federal gas tax of 18.4 cents per gallon? Yes, no, or don't know?
8: Yes. If I had my druthers, we would suspend both the state and the local taxes on gasoline.
9: 85% of the audience says yes, 12% say no, and 2% say they don't know.
8: All right. Okay. Yeah, I know. I'm asking myself, what are the VIPs saying? Who are these people? Do they like paying higher prices? Again, that's a much higher percentage than check the box to pay the extra 1% on their state income taxes, which is nobody does that. Nobody. 844-500-4242. So we've been telling you about how the fact that bad Tyler Brown, the guy who shot 50-60 rounds on Memorial Drive yesterday, was finally taken down by a civilian ex-Marine and a state cop. And he's in the hospital, and two of his victims are in the hospital, guys he shot and people he shot in the car. And he did this before. I know this is, you know, you've heard this story before, but he did the same thing with a powerful gun. He went crazy in the South End of Boston, and he shot 13 rounds at two Boston cops and actually hit one. I think he had a bulletproof vest. And so this judge, this crazy liberal judge from Texas, he was in front of her, Janet Sanders, and she's now retired, and she works at this arbitration mediation, big arbitration mediation company called JAMS in Boston. And she tells the court that she's going to broom the case, basically. He's already in prison for a 2014 incident, and she says, I'm going to take a risk here. The DA, and the DA, remember, is Rachel Rollins. You don't get much more coddling of criminals than Rachel Rollins. Rachel Rollins wants 10 to 12 years for this guy for shooting at the cops 13 times when they shot back 4 times. And so, but again, she went to Harvard. So you can always tell a Harvard woman, but you can't tell her much. And you can't tell Janet Sanders much. Cut 21.
10: Yeah, I can't look into a crystal ball and figure out what's going to happen once you get out. But I do understand that I am taking a risk here. And I just pray that, my intuitions are right.
8: She can't look into a crystal ball. How about the magic eight ball? Where is my magic eight ball?
9: I actually think your grandson took it.
8: He took
9: when he was in here the other day.
8: Whenever I give something away, then I know I'm going to need it in 2 or 3 days from now. I don't have my magic eight ball. Is it a good idea to let bad Tyler Brown out 5 years early? Most certainly, Mr. Carr, says my magic eight ball, or would if I still had it here. But she's praying. She's praying everything is going to work out for the best. Let me hear that one again. She's praying.
10: Yeah, I can't look into a crystal ball and figure out what's going to happen once you get out. But I do understand that I am taking a risk here. And I just pray that my intuitions are right.
8: So here's Officer Gately. This is the guy he shot. He had a slightly different take on it than the woman from across the river. Cut 22.
11: I'm a firm believer that Mr. Tyler Brown gets out, he will hurt or worse, kill someone because he has shown us how well he has done while he was out on probation for a stabbing.
8: Man, he did that whole thing, and he got everything in 11 seconds. So he's already shown us how well he was. So how well he's going to behave when he's on probation, because he was out on a stabbing when he shot the cops, and so then they put him out again. And what does he do? He just gets a higher caliber, a more powerful gun.
9: So we do have a bit of an update. Boston 25 actually went out to Judge Sanders' house and asked her. She wouldn't open the door. The audio, you can't really hear it. But the quote is, "I'm not going to comment. I have no memory of this case."
12: No.
9: Did you watch the report? That'll refresh your memory.
8: You know, I was just telling these guys, you know, when I wrote about a column about the homeless African who robbed banks, and he was let go with only doing 7 months because they didn't want to deport him, and then he gets out and he slits the throat of two anesthesiologists in Andrew Square, two illegal immigrants. And I tried to find out who the judge who sentenced him was, and they couldn't. The DA's office in Suffolk County, Dan Conley at the time, couldn't tell me who the judge was, because Deval Patrick made a mistake appointing a judge with the name, and then he realized he had appointed the judge. Two lawyers had the same name, and he'd appointed the wrong one, so he had to appoint the second one, and nobody could even remember it. Which of the

0: Joey Carr is back.
1: They've already posted my column for tomorrow. But you know what? The great thing about writing a column is there's always another column on Friday. Maybe I can take a bow for pissing her off back in the day. All right. And her father liked the column too. That's what amuses me even more so. 844-500-4242. This is another great quote, a feel-good thing. You remember Benny Thompson from Mississippi? He was the guy who was the chairman of the January 6th committee. Yeah. That fraudulent group. They just let people lie. And then they destroyed all their records, including all their cell phones afterwards. And then Biden gave them all pardons because he knew that violated the, or his handlers knew that he had violated the law. So, Benny Thompson, guess what? He doesn't have a congressional district anymore. He's in Mississippi. He was talking a good game, like Hakeem Jeffries, but never let your mouth write a check that your ass can't cash. So this is what he has to say now about what's happening. He's with Reverend Al. Cut six.
2: But you know, Reverend, this is equivalent to a second civil war. We're going to have to get our act together. As everybody is saying, we're going to have to resist with every fiber in our body. Mm-hmm. We're going to have to take this system on at every election.
1: Reverend, we're so mad, we're going to bomb Fort Sumter. The Democrats haven't been this angry in Virginia since Lincoln signed the Emancipation Proclamation. And that's when John Wilkes Booth decided to go after him and then jump off and yell "Sic Semper Tyrannis," never knowing that Governor Spamberger would be citing that exact same motto all these many, many years later, 160 or so years later. 844-500-4242. Boy, this just, it's great. Let's go out with Joe Biden. Joe Biden, deadly earnest. Cut 13.
3: I'm being deadly earnest about it.
4: I'm not being facetious. I'm being deadly earnest.
3: Let me be deadly earnest with you.
4: He's deadly earnest.
5: I am deadly earnest.
3: I'm being deadly earnest, not a joke. I'm being deadly earnest. I'm
5: deadly earnest when I say that.
3: This is deadly earnest.
5: I'm deadly earnest.
3: No, I'm being deadly earnest. I'm not trying to be political. Just a fact.
5: I'm being deadly earnest now.
3: No, I'm being deadly earnest now.
5: I'm being deadly earnest.
3: Yeah, I'm deadly earnest about this.
5: I'm not joking. I'm being deadly earnest.
3: This is really deadly earnest, man. This is deadly earnest.
1: I should have been tougher on Janet Sanders. I'm being deadly earnest. Not a joke. I'm Howie Carr.
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8: The Hopkinton home where former U.S. Supreme Court Justice David Souter spent his final years is up for sale, along with a curated collection of books from his personal library. The 2,868-square-foot Cape Cod-style house sits on Hopkins Green Road in Hopkinton. Souter bought the property in 2009 after stepping down as a U.S. Supreme Court Justice. Built in 1987, the home bears unmistakable signs of Souter's love for reading. Custom floor-to-ceiling bookshelves line the living room walls. The books themselves are a draw in their own right. Many date back to Souter's years of study at Harvard, where he earned his undergraduate and law degrees, and at Oxford, where he studied as a Rhodes Scholar. 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
10: A high stakes meeting. I'm Lee Silicera, Fox News. President Trump on his way to China to meet with its leader, and Iran likely to be a main focus.
11: President Trump says he expects to have a long conversation with President Xi Jinping about the war in Iran.
12: He's been a friend of mine. He's been somebody that we get along with. And I think you're going to see that good things are going to happen. This is going to be a very exciting trip.
11: China is a major buyer of Iranian oil, and the administration has sought to use Beijing to pressure Iran to make a peace deal. Still, before leaving the White House, President Trump said he is not asking for China to intervene in negotiations, adding the U.S. doesn't need any help with Iran.
10: Fox's Jared Halpern at the White House. This is War Secretary Pete Hegseth faces a grilling from lawmakers on the cost of the action in Iran and denies the administration is trying to get around the War Powers Act.
13: The theory of the entire case is to prevent Iran from having a nuclear weapon. And if that has to be done kinetically and militarily, the Department of War is locked and loaded and ready to do that.
10: The cost of the conflict so far, around $29 billion. The World Health Organization says the hantavirus outbreak is at 11 cases. 9 of those are confirmed.
14: All stemming from the cruise ship outbreak in which 3 people died. Of the 18 people brought back to the U.S., 16 are quarantined in Omaha. The Department of Health saying that all are asymptomatic. That 2 others from the ship now quarantined in Atlanta have tested negative for the rodent-borne virus that we're told has an incubation period of 42 days. Officials also say that right now there are no signs of a larger hantavirus outbreak.
10: Fox's Jeff Bonasso, a French woman being treated for the virus after being infected on the ship, is critically ill and on an artificial lung. Wall Street, the Dow gained 56, the Nasdaq off 185, the S&P lost 11 points. Oil prices rose more than 3%. 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
19: I'm Elizabeth MacDonald, and this is the Fox Business Report.
20: The major averages ending mixed and off their worst levels of the trading session, with some of the hottest chip stocks over the past month pulling back from record levels following CPI data that showed that April inflation soared to 3.8% on an annual basis, driven by a surge in gas prices. AI-fueled momentum cooled, with the Magnificent Seven big-cap tech stocks mostly lower, led by Tesla and Amazon. However, shares of Apple rose 0.75% for a record close, while shares of Intel sank nearly 7% after posting a two-day 18% surge. The Dow up 56 points, the Nasdaq lower by 186, S&P 500 down 12. And Jack Daniel's maker Brown-Forman has rejected a roughly $15 billion takeover offer from rival Sazerac, according to the Wall Street Journal. That's your Fox Business Report. I'm Hillary Barsky, invested in you.
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26: Fair skies this evening, clouds increasing overnight. Temperatures dropping back to right around 40. Looks like mid and upper 50s for highs with a slow-moving system approaching on Wednesday with some shower activity around. Periods of rainfall Thursday and then showers lingering on the backside of that system Friday. All told, over an inch of rain expected before getting the sunshine back along with the warmer temperatures over the weekend. From the Stormwatch 9 Weather Center, I'm meteorologist Kevin Skorupa.
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28: Now, here's the millennial with the mic.
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36: I love her. 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
38: Somebody will ask you to say Grace.
28: Grace Curley.
36: Grace!
39: Yeah, so I was right about the typos here. This is from the Washington Times. Days after producing a Supreme Court motion riddled with typos in their bid to reinstate a gerrymandered congressional map, Virginia Democrats filed a new motion to the high court, this time with an even bigger mistake. Jay Jones, on Monday, asked the U.S. Supreme Court to set aside the Supreme Court ruling last week that struck down the Democrats' map. The emergency motion, however, was erroneously addressed to the Supreme Court of Virginia. And that's what we were just talking about before we went to break. Now, there are a few different stories that I have on my mind, but something that just occurred to me. I was in the green room eating my beef jerky stick. First time I've tried that from the vending machine, Taylor. I take the most risks. If you knew what I'm getting from this vending machine, first time I tried Indian food, vending machine. Delish, by the way. Beef jerky. Sticks of meat.
40: Yeah, they're okay.
39: They're good. It's nice in a pinch. But I'm sitting there eating my beef jerky stick, and I'm looking at the Fox Chiron, and it says Mark Wayne Mullen is coming up at 3 o'clock. And I've been thinking about Mark Wayne Mullen because I'm trying to work on this story about how all these people with old jobs, you know, Mark Wayne Mullen was disparaged by Jimmy Kimmel for being a plumber. Spencer Pratt, now he's in a lot of heat for being a former reality TV star. And it got me thinking, though. I'm like, oh, Mark Wayne Mullen, haven't heard from him in a while, haven't been talking that much lately about DHS. And it occurred to me, Taylor, that every once in a blue moon, you got to take a step back and you got to remember how manufactured these major movements in the Democrat Party are. Like, there was a period of time there where they were foaming at the mouth 24/7 about ICE occupying these cities. We need to get ICE out. And all these crazy Karens were like downloading apps trying to tell them where they could find these ICE agents and block them with their minivans. It was crazy. And then, as soon as it was there, as fast as it came, it left. And you don't really hear about it. And it will drum back up. Like, there'll be a couple weeks, something will happen. They'll tap on that one. They'll spin that wheel, the giant wheel of fortune. And then they'll go, okay, we're back. We're back. We're going to do the ICE stuff again. But it does show you. And I just want to compare it for a second here to the right. Because during the Biden administration, when that border was open, we talked about it for 4 years. We talked about it nonstop, the border. And you know why? It's not because, like, oh, we're more committed to our fake messaging. It's because it was actually opened. And it was worth talking about every single day. It was the size, the scale, the scope of what was going on was, the magnitude of it was big enough for us to focus on it almost every day on this program.
0: And we're still dealing with the consequences.
39: But they'll focus on these stories. And the way you can tell that 90% of the story is either exaggerated or sometimes completely made up is how fast they'll move on to something else and never come back to it. Or come back to it months later when they think they have another hook they can bring you in with. But when it came to Joe Biden's open border, we talked about it round the clock because it was really happening. There was drone footage. There was Bill Malugin at the southern border watching people flood in. And I just, when I heard Mark Wayne Mullen's name and I saw it on the screen, I was like, not for nothing, but they were on that for a minute. That was really their raison d'être. That was getting them out of bed every morning, was I'm taking on ICE. ICE out. Give me that pin. Give me that lawn sign. Oh, and another thing I want to mention, because I just brought up Spencer Pratt.
1: Don't open up!
39: I was thinking about all the similarities between Spencer and Trump. And Trump, obviously, the nickname guy, Spencer. Karen Basura is what he's calling her. Karen Basura. And I started thinking about how these two guys are getting so much grief because they used to be reality TV stars. As I mentioned, Mark Wayne Mullen used to be a plumber. Devin Nunes used to be a dairy farmer. And when we listened to that woman yesterday, Taylor, that angry, awful woman from CNN with the high ponytail who's screaming, like, he wants his wife to have a singing career and he's just in it for the fame. I just want to tell these people, does it ever occur to you that guys like Spencer Pratt and Donald Trump would be more than happy to have kept on doing exactly what they were doing, but the incompetence of this highly exclusive racketeering enterprise known as the political world, those politicians are so inept that you've kind of forced their hand into joining politics. Follow me here. Spencer Pratt was living in a mansion, or not a mansion, he was living in a very nice house in LA. He was filming hummingbird TikToks, listening to Taylor Swift, making funny Snapchats. He's a big Swiftie. And he was probably filming cameos, and he was trying to boost his wife's singing career. Now she says that. She says that. Like, and he's doing all these things, and that didn't work out for him, so now he wants to enter politics. I would argue that Trump and Spencer Pratt, If these politicians, if these dinosaurs who have been doing this for 60 or 70 years could just make it so that, I don't know, your house doesn't burn down, then they would have been fine, Taylor, to say, I don't want any part of this. I like the flashy life. I like to have fun. I want to be an entertainer. I want to do this. I want to do that. I don't really want to walk the halls of Congress. I don't really want to sit in these debate auditorium of a high school and have this debate with somebody. I don't get the vibe from Spencer that he's clamoring to be a part of this club that they all think is, you know, oh, only us geniuses know what it's like to work in
2: definitely
39: politics.
2: Definitely have a weird vibe to you.
39: I don't think they really want to be part of it. I think that because of the sucky job that you guys have done, you've left them no choice. Spencer Pratt probably wants to be filming hummingbirds in his house. But you know what the problem is with that? His house burnt down. So now he's looking around going, maybe I should try this because it doesn't seem like everybody else. The only thing I'm trying to say is, if you guys even did a halfway decent job, I think a lot of these people who you disparage for having other jobs before they got into public life would have been more than happy to stay as the dairy farmer or to stay as the plumber or to stay as the reality TV star or to stay as the real estate tycoon. But because you've messed everything up so thoroughly, they've wandered into this area that they probably don't even want to really be in. That's how bad you are. You are the thing. You are the thing that is bringing all of these people that you look down on. Oh, they're not a lifelong politician like me. Yeah, and if you were even a little bit better at it, they probably never would become a politician in the first place. Now, I just mentioned LA. It's worth noting. Here's a story for you. You ever heard of Arcadia? It's in California. And they're having a problem with their mayor. We've talked a lot about Chinese spies. And actually, now that I think about it, every time we talk about Chinese spies, it usually does have to do with the politician from California. We had the late Senator Difi with her driver.
0: Eric Swalwell.
39: Congressman Hootersville Eric Swalwell. Speaking of Snapchat, the king of Snapchat, his office was infiltrated by Feng Fang, who he had a relationship with. And now we have the former mayor. And you might be thinking, I'm going to say, oh, the former mayor of Arcadia was honeypotted by a Chinese. No, no, no, no, no, no. The former mayor of Arcadia is a Chinese spy. This is the, we're leveling up here, okay? It starts with like, hey, how did Difi not know that her driver for the past X amount of years was a Chinese spy? How did Eric Swalwell not know that this woman who was feigning interest in him was actually a Chinese spy? Victor Davis Hanson actually said, he was like, I met this woman, Fang Fang. You had to be real dumb not to figure out that she was trying to honeypot you. That's Eric Swalwell for you. But when you think about it, the Chinese spies must have been saying, this isn't challenging anymore. They're letting us be their drivers, Taylor. They're having affairs with us. We've got to up the ante. We've got to give ourselves a challenge. Let's try to actually be in the political seat. Forget trying to have an affair with the mayor. Forget trying to be a driver for the senator. Let's become the actual person in charge. So the former mayor of Arcadia was expected to plead guilty after being charged with acting as an illegal agent of the People's Republic of China, the Department of Justice said Monday. Eileen Wang, who was elected to the Arcadia City Council in November 2022, reached a plea deal with the federal government after she was accused of doing the bidding for the Chinese government via a news website. If that's all, though, I mean, there's a lot of journalists here who do the bidding of other governments in other countries through their news websites. But we just call them CNN, so I don't know. Wang, as well as Yaning Mike's son, allegedly worked at the direction of the People's Republic of China and operated U.S. News Center, a website that purposed news source for the local Chinese American community between late 2020 and through 2022. So they use this website to pretend that, oh, the Chinese community, you can come here, you can find out things about what's going on in the area, find out news. And in reality, they were just pumping propaganda out on the behalf of the CCP. And yeah.
3: Chinatown.
39: It's really embarrassing. It's embarrassing enough when you find out that a spy has infiltrated the system in some way. But when you find out that they infiltrated the system and then people elected them, that's really a whole new... I think that's a whole
2: new thing. Aren't you embarrassed?
39: Has that happened? Maybe it has happened before.
0: She's probably... Is it she?
39: Mm-hmm.
0: Not Xi Jinping, but kind of Xi Jinping. Yeah, I imagine she's not the only one currently in office.
39: But like I'm saying, during the Cold War, do you think that we had any like Soviet spies who were winning local elections?
0: No, I don't think so.
39: I don't think so either. That feels like a bit of a stretch, doesn't it?
0: No, there was a whole campaign, better dead than red.
39: Yeah, I just think it's getting really... I think thanks to Eric Swalwell and Dianne Feinstein and just the general stupidity of all of our politicians, who seem so willing, by the way, they seem so willing to buy into propaganda and to spread propaganda, that I do think that's what's encouraged at least this mayor to say, they, and maybe her original goal was like, hey, see if you can cozy up to the mayor of Arcadia. And then she looks at it and goes, Taylor, she gives him a call. Forget cozying up to the mayor. I'm going to become the mayor. Okay, it's probably not going to work, but it did! But it did. Really, really wild. 844-500-4242. When we come back, I want to break down... I had one other story that I really wanted to get to before we bring on our 1:30 guest, and I'm going to find that story for you, and we'll talk about it when we come back. Oh, I know what it is. I know what it is. I just thought of it. This is the craziest thing. The New York Times...
3: You're forgetting something. China.
39: No, it's not China. The New York Times has a story out by this guy, Nicholas Kristof. And he wrote an op-ed for the New York Times. And he's accusing... Actually, I'll just leave it there. Wait till you see this. I mean, if you wonder how anti-Semitic propaganda gets around the world, the New York Times is doing their part. We'll talk about it when we come back.
3: China.
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39: 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Silver Dave will work with you directly, so contact him at localsilvermint.com. Taylor, what is the poll question and what are the results thus far?
0: Today's poll question, which you can vote in at gracecurlyshow.com, is what matters most to you when voting for governor? Pro-life versus pro-choice, campaign cash on hand, affordability, or the audit?
39: I'm going to say the audit, and I know a lot of these different states, fraud has been revealed. We've obviously had some fraud here revealed with EBT and SNAP and things like that. But when you look at Ohio, when you look at Minnesota, and what's really, what you're in Maine with Medicaid, what you uncover when you lift up the rock, I have to think that this stonewalling from the government here in Massachusetts, from Governor Maura Healey and others, is just indicative of a lot of problems and a lot of things that they don't want us to know about. And so I would like a governor who would come in and say, let's have some sunlight to disinfect this trash.
0: 29% say the audit, 34% say affordability, 33% say pro-life versus pro-choice, 4% say campaign cash on hand.
39: All right, so this is a pretty wacky story. I'm going to read you David Harsanyi, who summed it up. It's about this writer, this columnist, Nicholas Kristof, and he, like so many others, is obsessed with Israel. And he wrote this op-ed in the New York Times, and just to give you a sense of how much evidence or, you know, sources were lacking in this piece, Harsanyi writes that in the story, Kristof tells the story of an unnamed 23-year-old Palestinian woman who contends she was arrested after October 7th, strip-searched, mocked, tied up, beaten, and then molested and likely raped by Israelis. The Israelis, the woman tells Kristof, wanted to crush her spirit, a curiously political statement from an alleged rape victim. In any event, Kristof not only fails to provide the woman's name, but he offers no other witnesses, no complaints, no medical evidence from an Arab doctor, no photos of bruises, nothing but the accusation. Did the columnist ever verify that the woman had been detained? Because Kristof doesn't tell us in which prison this woman was held or why she was arrested or even when, any competent journalist would have heard blaring sirens when the story leaves out any details that could be used to launch a genuine investigation. It's difficult to believe that's an accident. But here's the craziest part. Kristof's most cartoonishly evil accusation, this was in the New York Times, contends that Israelis use trained dogs to rape Palestinian prisoners. This hoax is a favorite of online anti-Semitic podcaster types. Not only has there never been a shred of evidence that this has happened, but it's also probably biologically and cognitively unfeasible for humans to train dogs to rape people.
13: Love your dog.
39: He goes on to say, Palestinians have spent over 70 years pulling hoaxes on gullible Westerners to gain sympathy. Anyone who's followed the Middle East situation for more than 5 minutes is aware that Israel's enemies are constantly making up ludicrous claims about trained animals. Israelis are apparently the greatest animal trainers in history. The country has been accused of deploying sharks, rats, lizards, cows, dolphins, hawks, and pigs by its enemies. The only difference here is that a Western journalist was credulous or despicable enough to spread the conspiracy.
0: Jewish trains sharks. That's frightening.
39: I cannot believe... I can believe that the New York Times let this run. But even so... And the craziest part about people like Nicholas Kristof is they don't believe Hamas raped people on October 7th, even though there's video evidence of it. But with stuff like this, where there's no name, no evidence, no hospital, no witnesses, it's fit to print, according to Kristof. We'll be right back with the Mass Daily News.
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3: Fair skies this evening, clouds increasing overnight. Temperatures dropping back to right around 40. Looks like mid and upper 50s for highs with a slow-moving system approaching on Wednesday with some shower activity around. Periods of rainfall Thursday and then showers lingering on the backside of that system Friday. All told, over an inch of rain expected before getting the sunshine back along with the warmer temperatures over the weekend. From the Stormwatch 9 Weather Center, I'm meteorologist Kevin Skorupa.
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0: About what happened yesterday on Memorial Drive in Cambridge. Joining me now is the Mass Daily News, who have had several different pieces on this and updates as we find out more information. This is a paroled cop shooter who sprayed 60 rifle rounds into Memorial Drive traffic yesterday around 1:30, leaving two innocent men fighting for their lives, and a state trooper and a Marine with an LTC took him down. Mass Daily News, give us the rundown on this story and what we know so far.
1: Hey, Grace. Thanks for having us back on. So Mass Daily News has been on this story since the bullets stopped flying yesterday afternoon. We've published three pieces on it already, and our newsroom has been working on it basically without a break since last night. So here's the picture. So a man named Tyler Brown, he's 46, out of Dorchester. He walked into the middle of Memorial Drive in Cambridge around 1:30 yesterday, like you said, and he was carrying a semi-automatic rifle, and he just started spraying 50 to 60 rounds oncoming traffic, and he hit roughly a dozen vehicles, including a U.S. Postal Service mail truck, and two innocent drivers, just men sitting in their own cars on their afternoon commute. They're in critical condition this morning, fighting for their lives. And the part that everybody in Massachusetts needs to sit with before the rest of this conversation makes any sense is this man should have never been on the street. He was on parole. He had already shot at two Boston police officers in 2020, and the Suffolk DA's office was asking for 12 years, which in our opinion is not even a lot for shooting at police officers, but the judge gave him five, and then he served less than five, and then he was back behind a rifle, and this time it was pointed at strangers. And then the part about the people that stopped him, this is the part that I think everybody should hear, is that the two people that stopped Tyler Brown on Memorial Drive yesterday, neither of them was the criminal justice system. One was the state trooper, as you mentioned. He was just on patrol along the river and engaged him in the middle of the road. And then a passing motorist, which was a former United States Marine and a former firearms instructor. He pulled a Glock 9mm out of a safe in the backseat of his car, and he emptied eight rounds at the gunman before taking cover behind a tree. Both of them hit him, and both of them walked away unharmed, thankfully. It's really crazy. And, you know, a lot of people that are reading our stuff, they're really furious about the judge that let him out for such a serious crime previously, and now he's back on the street. I can definitely go in more.
0: Yeah,
1: into
0: yeah.
1: That.
0: Give me some info on this judge. I know that in your article you mentioned Dave Portnoy also was reposting his anger over this situation, and that obviously got eyes from all over the country on this. But what do we know about this judge so far?
1: Yeah, and I think that's the question every Massachusetts resident should be asking. So the judge has a name, and it's Janet L. Sanders. 5 years ago, Tyler Brown, he emptied 13 rounds from a .40 caliber Glock at two Boston police officers in the South End. And they asked, the DA's office asked for 10 to 12 years. And she cut the sentence in half. And the wildest part was that at the time that he was shooting at those Boston police officers, he was already on probation for a stabbing. And the bench knew that, and the bench had the file, and the bench still gave him 5 years. And now Sanders is now retired from the Massachusetts Superior Court after 28 years, and she works at a private mediation firm called JAMS. And the funny part is her own biography calls her the gold standard. So that's how the legal industry is describing the judge who put Tyler Brown back on Memorial Drive.
0: Yeah, and I want to talk about what the Suffolk Assistant District Attorney was asking for, because we're in Massachusetts, so there's always this kind of rush towards leniency no matter what. It does say something that Andrew Kettlewell thought this person was dangerous enough to ask for 10 to 12 years. And so for her to then say, I'm going to cut that down even further is, I think, where a lot of people are pulling their hair out.
1: Yeah, exactly. And I think a big part of it is that judges in Massachusetts and really around the country, they don't really answer for anything because they have absolute judicial immunity. So Judge Sanders, she cut a cop shooter sentence in half.

0: And 5 years later, two innocent drivers are in critical condition. There's just no legal mechanism that can do anything about it, right? Like, imagine you're a doctor and you perform surgery and, you know, you do a bad surgery. You are subject to multi-million dollars in malpractice. And for a judge, like, there's nothing. Like, she probably has an even higher paying job now.
1: Yeah, and I did want to ask about the two people, Mass Daily News, the two people who were in their cars who were, we were told, were in critical condition, and after he sprayed the 60 rounds, these two men who were driving in separate cars, that's what I've read, were injured, and do we have anything on them? Are they doing okay? What is this looking like?
0: So, So no word yet on that. My last understanding is they're still in critical condition. So we're just hoping for the best for them and that they make a full recovery.
1: Yeah, and you said you get a lot of outreach from people in Massachusetts who are outraged by this. That doesn't surprise me. I think anyone with half a brain in any of the, especially all the people who are against gun violence, which, as I've always said, all of us are. This isn't a right-wing or left-wing thing. No one wants to see people mowed down by guns, should be speaking out right now, because this is a situation where if the system was working properly and this judge hadn't made this really bad call, then this guy never would have been able to do this. But beyond just Massachusetts residents who should be pissed off, I have to imagine you're hearing from Boston cops. There's been a tremendous amount of anger over the way the city has been treating cops, defending cops, or I should say there's been a real lack of defense of the police officers there. Have you been reached out to by any cops? Because you talked about this, the first incident, I don't think this is this guy's first incident, but the situation that almost led to him being in jail for 10 to 12 years was him shooting at cops in the South End. So the cops here have to be feeling like there's just no support. And even when there's close calls, that person is then put through this revolving door and let out yet again.
0: Yeah, absolutely. I have actually heard from a police officer on it. They're fed up with the whole thing. I mean, this even goes before this, you know, in Boston a couple months ago with Officer O'Malley. You know, a bunch of police officers were mad about that. The police union was tweeting as well about this whole thing, and they're really upset too. They said a statement last night on X that it was a ball drop and an undeniable insult to those who put their lives on the line every day. So, yeah, I do believe that cops have every right to be upset. The previous incident, right, with Officer O'Malley, the guy, I mean, he was a career criminal with 20 years, you know, in the system, and just out on five separate felonies when that happened, and, you know, just to get charged by the DA when the cop, you know, says he was in fear for their lives. You don't really hear about this stuff down in Florida or Texas where it seems that police and law enforcement have more support. But up here in Massachusetts, you know, there was the whole defund the police movement from the you know, progressive leaders, and it's got to be a hard time to be a police officer in Massachusetts.
1: Yeah, no, I certainly agree with you, and it makes sense why they've been facing so many vacancies, and you know, they're dealing with hiring crises because, yeah, they know that they're out there and they're not going to be getting the support from the leadership in the city. I also wanted to ask you, Mass Daily News, one of my texters here, 339, said, Grace, can you ask him how long this man had been released until this happened? So how long? I know he served 5 years, he was on parole, so let's say when he was released from prison until yesterday, how long were we looking at there?
0: Yeah, so according to the research, it hasn't been a long time. I want to say it was less than 12 months. I wish I had a better answer for that. But yeah, he was not in prison for a long time for his crime, and then he was recently released. I want to say within the last 12 months or so, and immediately just this is what happens. You know, it's insane.
1: Yeah, and the state trooper that you were referring to is okay, and the Marine is okay. Do we know anything else about this Marine? It seems almost miraculous that both of these men were able to act so quickly and to take out this threat, because this could have been this could have been an event of mass casualties if those two men hadn't done what they did.
0: Yeah, absolutely. It could have been. There was a recent article that just came out from NBC 10 that they did an exclusive interview with a woman that said that the Marine, she's saying that the Marine saved her life, which is true. And within that article, it talks about how basically he came to this car that was a woman driving in it, said, opened the doors, and, you know, said, hey, like get out of here, run, you know. The Marine made a barricade out of the door, and she was able to get away and run, and I believe that's when the Marines started shooting at Tyler Brown.
1: Yeah, this story is just, I mean, everyone's reaction to it, saying this cannot stand, this is unacceptable, this is horrific. Everyone is dead on with this, because, and I know that here you have the headline about the judge, she belongs in prison. And you mentioned how there's no ramifications for judges, or there's no consequences for these bad actions. But the outrage is there, in spite of the fact that probably nothing will happen about it. Mass Daily News, we thank you. Tell everyone where they can follow you and where they can read all of these ongoing stories.
0: Yeah, absolutely. MassDailyNews.com, and then we're all over social media. So, yeah, check us out. And, Grace, thanks again for having us on. It's always a pleasure.
1: Thank you so much. I appreciate it. I'm checking out the Mass Daily News every day. And like I said, if you're trying to follow a local story like this one, which has now become a national story, people all over the country are looking at this. Yet again, looking at Massachusetts as things we don't want to do. We're a good roadmap for places like Florida. They look at us and they go, well, if everything they do is wrong, then the opposite of it must be right. I wanted to remind everyone that on Thursday, Howie will be at Manzi Appraisers in Woburn from 2 to 5, and J.J. Manning Auctioneers will be there as well, because they're auctioning off Karen Reed's SUV. So if you want to, it's kind of a twofer, Taylor. You get to watch Howie do his show, and then you also get to be there for the live auction of the SUV.
2: It's going to be fun. It's going to be a little rainy on Thursday, so we're probably going to have the auction inside, so it's going to be close quarters, but it's going to be exciting.
1: Are you going to try your hand?
2: At winning the Lexus?
1: No. I'm talking about
2: being the auctioneer.
1: Yeah, that feels like a job that, in an alternate universe, what did you say about the aliens in an interdimensional?
2: Yes.
1: In another world, you were an auctioneer in your sequin blazer, in your tight sequin blazer.
2: It requires fast talking. I'm not much of a fast talker. I'm a slow talker.
1: Give me your best one. Give me your best one. Auction off this pen.
2: What am I here to bid for this pen here? 10, going 10, 10, 10, 15, 15, and then we hear 15, 25. I get 25.
1: To the lady with the
2: a lot
1: big
2: of mumbling.
1: Blue eyes. Yeah, it would be fun, though. I love guys who can do that. It's so cool when you start hearing them go.
2: They go to school for that. It's crazy.
1: Accredited universities.
2: I think Justin Manning does it.
1: I wonder if he, yeah.
2: I think he said that before, yeah.
1: I'll have to ask him that. Mainstream media and you know what, Ted? That's one of those things where if I'm sitting there and they're not doing it, if my home's up for auction, I'm requesting that. I'm saying, hey, hold on a second. This is an auction. I thought I was going to hear the fast-talking voice. That's part of the deal. Mainstream media just announced that for the first time ever, there are nearly 50% more home sellers than home buyers in the U.S. There are 600,000 more home sellers than there are buyers. So what can you do in this moment to get your property noticed? What can be done with your property to set it apart from the masses? The answer is easy. Conduct a voluntary auction with J.J. Manning. For over 50 years, this J.J. Manning Auctioneers has successfully sold for individuals, families, trusts, estates, and businesses. And a J.J. Manning auction creates a competitive bidding environment. And if you list with J.J. Manning for an auction, you can stand out from the pack. There are no negotiations. There are only clear auction terms. You sell as is and contingency free. 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J.J. 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And don't forget, Karen Reed's Lexus SUV goes on the block on May 14th at Manzi Appraisers in Woburn, Mass. 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Big news out of the White House today, Marty McCary officially has resigned. He's the head of the FDA, I believe. We've had Marty McCary on the show before. He's no longer going to be working at the White House. So that's a breaking news update for you. We'll be right back.
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1: Trump speaking to reporters now at the White House. I think we should take him, Taylor. Is he just... If he stops taking questions the second I say that, that will be just my luck. No, he's still taking them. Let's hear.
10: Mr. President, do you believe your visit to China will impact of international economy and price of oil?
11: It's going to be a positive. We're going to have a very good meeting. I spoke with President Xi. We both look forward to the meeting. It's going to be great.
10: Mr. President.
12: Mark, what is, Mr. President, what is going to be your red line in the ceasefire for you? What will it take to pull the plug?
11: Well, we're going to see, and we'll be thinking about it on the flight, and we'll be thinking about it for the next little while, but we've beaten their militaries very soundly. That's over with. The blockade is very effective. It's been 100% effective. And one way or the other, it's going to work out very well. It's going to work out very well. I think you're going to have so much oil, you're going to have a gusher of oil like you've never had before.
2: So we think that tie, Grace, it's like a yellow or gold with kind of brown dots on it.
11: When we were contemplating, we assumed oil would go much higher. Yesterday it was at $99. And if you think about it, I would have taken that all day long because it's very simple. Iran cannot have a nuclear weapon. They will not have a nuclear weapon. They know that. They've agreed to that. And then that's not what they said to me when it came to pay. We don't play games. They're not going to have a nuclear weapon.
13: Mr. President, you promised to bring inflation down. It's now at its highest level in 3 years. Are your policies not working? What's happening?
11: Policies are working incredibly. If you go back to just before the war, for the last 3 months, inflation was at 1.7%. Now,
1: yeah, pause it there. There was a point that was made by Bonchi on X. He said, we have two choices. Stop the one-sided ceasefire and throw everything we have at reopening the strait, hopefully with enough time for prices to drop before November. I do think prices would drop before November. Or number two, continue to let Iran stall, ensuring inflationary pressures remain in place until it's too late. I'm worried about option two here, that he's leaning towards that when he talks about, if you look at before the war started, we can't be looking at before the war started. We're in it right now. We have to be worried about the current present day. And so I'm hoping that option one wins out. I will say one of the comments that he just made there about the blockade, which I don't think is getting nearly enough credit, is this domestic pressure on the Iranian regime is increasing day by day. And just because we're not feeling it, or we don't have the option of seeing exactly what's going on there, it doesn't mean that it's not happening. And Trump actually called it death by a thousand cuts. And I think that there's some truth to that, where if you have this blockade in effect, it's very, very painful for them economically. They're on the brink of collapse. And so we have to keep that up. But I think we got to throw more at them. And I'm hoping, you know, he said on the plane, they're going to talk about it. I hope that on that plane, they're saying when we get back Friday night, that plug is being pulled. All right, Howie Carr's coming up next. He's got a great show planned for you. I'll see you all tomorrow for Hump Day!
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14: Under a new state law, state and county-owned lands purchased with public funds in New Hampshire will not participate in carbon sequestration programs designed to monetize their ability to absorb greenhouse gases. Governor Kelly Ayotte signed House Bill 1205 into law last week, according to a Friday afternoon statement from her office. Carbon sequestration projects typically involve a contract through

0: proposal for a peace deal.
1: Their military's gone. It's wiped out. And we're only going to make a good deal. And we'll see what happens. But I believe that one way or the other, it's going to be very good for the American people. And I think actually very good for the Iranian people.
0: China buys Iranian oil, and the Trump administration has sought to use Beijing to put pressure on Iran, but the president said he won't ask China to intervene in negotiations. And Dr. Marty McCarry has resigned as the head of the FDA. 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
10: Fair skies this evening, clouds increasing overnight. Temperatures dropping back to right around 40. Looks like mid and upper 50s for highs with a slow-moving system approaching on Wednesday with some shower activity around. Periods of rainfall Thursday and then showers lingering on the backside of that system Friday. All told, over an inch of rain expected before getting the sunshine back along with the warmer temperatures over the weekend. From the Storm Watch 9 Weather Center, I'm meteorologist Kevin Skorupa.
11: 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Now, broadcasting from the underground command post, deep in the bowels of a hidden bunker, somewhere under the brick and steel of a nondescript building, we've once again made contact with our leader, Mark Levin.